0: Baton resident Bert Gore asked for photo evidence.
1: And the driver, sent us pictures.
0: The photos the Lyft driver allegedly took appear to show a spilled drink in the backseat of a car, but then Gore's daughter noticed something else.
1: She goes, "Dad, that's AI. You could see the Gemini logo on the bottom right-hand side of one of the photos."
0: Gore brought the issue to Lyft, who agreed and blocked the driver from their app. Mike Dubusky, ABC News.
2: The final batch of Schlitz beer will be brewed in Wisconsin this Saturday. The brand is being retired after 177 years, marketed for years as the beer that made Milwaukee famous. At one time, Schlitz was America's largest brewer. Pabst bought the brand in 1999, but it struggled against competition. Dave Packer, ABC News.
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4: Weather every 30 minutes on WFIR. Tonight we'll see increasing clouds with a low around 68. Wednesday has a chance of showers and thunderstorms, mainly after 5 p.m. Sunny and hot with a high near 94. A chance of showers on Wednesday night, staying mostly cloudy with a low around 66. And showers likely on Thursday and a high near 70. Weather every 30 minutes on Newstalk WFIR 107.3 FM. 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

0: Welcome back to the Ramsey Show in the Fairwinds Credit Union Studio. I'm George Camel here with Jade Warshaw, taking your calls on money and life at 888-825-5225. Sarah is in Spokane, Washington, up next. Sarah, what's going on?
1: So my question is that my husband and I have been debt-free from about 2013 up until this year. And my husband is an alcoholic, but got sober in January.
0: Good.
1: And replaced alcohol with spending. So now we have $38,000 in debt. And so he is now, unfortunately, not sober again, but now wants to pay off the debt.
0: He's not sober now, but he wants to pay off the debt.
1: Yes, it's the opposite of what traditionally happens, I think.
2: And the $38,000, is that all sorts of different things, or was it like one vehicle? Because $38,000 since January is a lot of money.
1: Major purchases.
2: What are they?
1: So one is a boat, and one was a bathroom remodel.
2: Okay, boat and a bathroom.
0: One of those we can sell, so that's good. How much is that boat worth?
1: Yeah. About $28,000.
0: And what's owed on it?
1: $13,000.
0: Oh, good.
2: Good. So there's some money there. And the bathroom, you were on board with that a little bit, I got to believe.
0: Hard to sneak that one past you.
1: Yeah, so I was until they came back with the quote. And then I said no, and he signed the papers.
2: Without you.
1: Mm-hmm. Yep.
2: Okay, so the good news is there's money to be made back on the boat, and then we can cash flow the payoff of the rest of this. Is he working? Is he able to hold down jobs? Okay, what does he earn and what do you earn?
1: So together we earn just under $300.
0: Wow, great income. So that's nice. We'll clean this up fast. I mean, if you sell the boat, you'll profit $15,000 and apply that to your $25,000 left on the bathroom loan?
1: Well, so my question is more, so we have the money. I have $50,000 in savings, and I have $35,000 additionally in a emergency fund.
2: Okay.
1: However, the last

0: year of our life has been incredibly volatile with a lot of things that we've not seen coming that we've had to cash flow. So I'm just worried about draining savings. He has some stocks that he plays with that he wants to sell to pay for this. And I'm worried about the tax implications for that. I just don't know the, like, we can pay it off. I just don't know the best way to do it.
1: I'll tell you my thing that I'm a little concerned about. You said your concerns. My concern is if he's back drinking again and you guys have this stellar income, does this have the ability to affect his job and his employment, therefore putting you guys at in a really tough situation financially?
0: It hasn't ever, is all I
2: can say. So he's a pretty functional alcoholic.
0: Very. Okay. Yeah.
2: Well, here's the thing. You can move around the money, pay off the debt, but it's not changing this underlying problem, which is your marriage and his addictions.
0: Right.
2: You guys are not on the same page. He's making moves behind your back. You doesn't seem like you have much of a vote here, and you're realistically worried about the future. Now, I would pay off the debt, and I would sell the boat. It's not going to put you in dire straits to do all of this, to knock out the debts. What I would do is put some guardrails in place so that neither of you can make any more stupid financial decisions. And that means we're going to freeze both of our credits. We're going to pull both of our credit reports today. You can go to annualcreditreport.com, pull those for free, to get everything out on the table. And he needs to be very much involved in this. Is he on board to rectify the situation and get his life and marriage back?
0: That's to be determined. I can't answer that.
1: I think I would go to a further extreme on this. I don't think that you can give access to an addict to the money. I don't think he can have access to the money, because the problem is he's going to spend it, whether it's signing a bathroom contract that you didn't agree to, or
2: toys, gambling. I mean, it sounds like he's just looking for every vice possible.
1: So I think that you have to have that conversation and figure out on the side and possibly with some counsel what it can look like for you to have access to this. And maybe it doesn't sound like he would work with you on this to say, hey, I'm worried. I'm worried about me. I'm worried about you. I'm worried about the family. Do you guys have kids?
0: We do.
1: How many?
0: Three.
1: Yeah, I'm worried about the kids. We're unsafe. And so the only thing that I can do to stay in this environment with the kids for it to be safe is I have to have access to the money, because I have to make sure that mortgage is paid. I have to make sure that the needs are met financially and that you don't mess things up for us going forward for the long term. If you're not able to do that, then I have to make other arrangements.
2: Which means you're the gatekeeper. And in order to make sure that you're safe, and until he shows himself to be trustworthy, which means he is sober, making wise financial decisions over a long period of time, I do think it's wise not to quote unquote separate your finances, but to make sure that he does not have access to this money to make bad decisions with.
1: Right, because you're still keeping him abreast of what's going on. He can still look at the budget. Like, it's not to say that he can't, there's no transparency. It's just to say, hey, you used to be able to have this debit card and go and spend. Now I'm going to be the one that pays the bills with out of our money. I am going to be the one that handles the money, basically. Does that make sense?
0: Yeah, I mean, I do handle it already.
1: Right, but he's got a debit card in his wallet and he can go out and he has the same access to the checking account.
2: Like, give us the top priorities of things that you would be worried about right now with your finances.
0: My biggest thing is if we were to drain the savings and then we've had a couple, like $10,000 emergencies come up in the last year because of other circumstances that we've cash flowed. And so I just am worried that those may come up and we've already drained our savings to now pay for that.
2: No one's asking you to drain the savings. I mean, if you sell the boat and pay off the bathroom remodel, you're still left with liquid, $50,000.
0: Okay.
2: And you're not going to have a $50,000 emergency, and you can probably cash flow that now that you'll be completely debt-free with a full emergency fund with $300,000 coming in.
1: Mm-hmm.
2: And so you guys are in a really decent spot financially, but it's more of the what-ifs, and is he going to get better, and will you guys work together, and will this addiction get worse? Those are the parts we need to deal with.
1: How long was he an alcoholic before he got sober this last time?
0: So this is the first and only time so far, and it's been 20 years.
1: Okay.
2: Wow. What gave him the ability to get sober that first time? Was there one thing?
0: Our son was also an addict and went through rehab.
2: Wow.
0: And so it was an eye-opener, but yeah.
2: But it was enough.
0: I don't know.
2: Yeah.
0: Our son is 1 year sober.
1: Okay, that's good. Listen, we're rooting for you. You've got your work cut out for you, and I think the best thing you can do is control your actions. You can't control his, so you can decide what your boundaries are going to be, what you want, the picture you want for money that makes you feel safe, and you can act on those things. You don't have to, and you can't wait for somebody, especially somebody who's not in a healthy place at this moment, but rooting for you guys.

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1: Hi, thanks for having me.
0: Absolutely. How can Jade and I help today?
1: Alrighty. My husband and I have been married for almost a year now. We've been essentially running from my father-in-law for almost 3 years. We do not pay a monthly flat rate rent. Rather, we pay just the monthly expenses like propane, electric, and minor repairs. So we're very fortunate to be in this situation as it has allowed us to save. But I'm to the point where I want out of this house. I prefer for my father-in-law to just be my father-in-law at this point, if you know what I mean.
2: Yes, I do.
0: Instead of your landlord?
1: Yes.
0: Now, is he living there, or is this just a house he owns that you guys are
1: no,
0: living
1: this
0: in?
1: Is just an extra house that he owns. It's
0: Got
1: paid
0: it.
1: Off and everything. I don't know. He's like gifting it to us, like just to live there for free.
2: Yeah.
1: He means no ill will by it, by any means.
2: But you feel it.
1: Yes.
0: Are there some strings attached? Relationally?
1: Not exactly, and I don't think he intends to do anything purposely, but I just kind of feel obligated to do certain things.
2: Yeah.
1: I think it's time for us to get out, but my husband and I do not agree on this. He wants to wait until we have enough cash to purchase a home, whereas I'm okay with starting to look now and having a mortgage.
2: So he wants to do like...
0: the 100% down plan.
2: Yeah, not just saving a down payment.
1: Yes.
2: Oh, gosh. How much is that going to cost?
0: Yeah, what's the number?
1: I'd say $250,000 to $300,000.
0: How much do you guys have now?
1: We have roughly $120,000. We have $51,200 in our savings, and then we have $68,445 in a CD.
0: Okay.
2: How long would it take to realistically do this, which means you've got a 3 to 6 month emergency fund and you've got the cash money for the house?
1: I would say 3 to 4 years.
0: Okay. What do you guys make a year?
1: We bring home, well, we don't bring home. We make roughly 110 to 120. It just depends on overtime. And I will say this is my first year, like with an actual salary.
0: Okay.
1: So
0: you're essentially living on 60 and banking 60 in a year. If it goes well.
1: Yeah.
2: I think I'd like to hear more from you because, I mean, I'm thinking about my situation. My husband and I, we rented a house from Sam's mom, which is my mother-in-law, and we did that for 10 years almost while we paid off debt, saved up a down payment for a house. And I understand what you mean, which is that part, like, Nina is the best. Like, she gave us so many breaks. But I still always felt a thing like I was grateful. But at the same time, when it was time to move into our own place, I was really excited to have our own place. But I want to know, because a lot of that can live in our own minds, too. And yes, it does affect the relationship. But because he's not living there and because it sounds like he's happy to do this service, it sounds like maybe there's more to it. But there's part of me that's like, hey, don't block the blessing. Like if there's a blessing here. Don't block it. Is there more we should know about it before I say that?
1: I think it just feels like we're leeching off of, in my opinion, it feels like I'm leeching off of his dad and I don't ever want to be like reliant on somebody else.
2: Okay. Now we're getting somewhere.
1: So
2: what if you paid rent? What if you paid a reasonable rent instead of just, you know, utilities and things like that? Because that'd still be cheaper.
1: I don't think he would take it. He's a very stubborn man. I don't think he would allow us
0: What would it cost to rent elsewhere right now if you guys were to leave today and go rent if you weren't ready for the house?
1: $1,200 at least, I'd say.
0: Okay. I mean, I'm just trying to do the math of the reality. So $1,200 times, let's say, a year, that's $14,000 less that you would bank.
1: Yeah.
0: In the year.
1: And I'll throw in another wrench. We are expecting our first child in November.
2: Oh, that's great.
1: So maybe I am just being a little bit dramatic here and I need to suck it up for another couple years.
2: Listen.
1: Since we are having a child.
2: What you could do if you really wanted to, but to your point, he's not going to take it. You could pay $1,200 into an account and just say, this makes me feel better. And when you're ready to move out, you could say, grandpa or dad-in-law, this is, you know, however much money. This is $50,000, and he's not going to take it. And then you're going to say, well, I really tried. I did my best. And it's okay for somebody to give you a gift, because think about it like this. If you had the ability to do something like this for your children, would you do it?

0: Absolutely.
1: Absolutely. So that's a joy that he has to be able to do that. And so I think sometimes it's hard to be on the other end of somebody else's generosity. It doesn't sound like it's stunting your growth. Like if I was concerned that it was really.
2: If you guys weren't saving any money, there was a bunch of strings attached, the relationship was awkward and strained, then I'd say, hey, it's worth getting out and paying the $1,200. But to Jade's point, it feels like we're just blocking a blessing because it feels weird, and it is hard to accept generosity. It does put you in a place of weakness. But I think that's okay for a season. If this was 10 years and you guys weren't moving forward, but you guys have a baby on the way, you're banking 60K a year to save up for this house. And can I also tell you, Kenzie, it's okay if you guys went and got a 15-year mortgage where the payment was no more than a quarter
1: That's
2: of your take-home
1: right.
2: pay, and then you pay that off. Because the truth is, the goalposts will
1: Right.
2: keep moving with this house. That $300,000 house 4 years from now
1: Good point.
2: is a $375,000 house.
0: Yeah, and I feel like to a certain extent, like the mortgage would make us save more, if that makes sense. Because right now we're living there kind of rent free. We don't really have, like, yeah, we have a budget, but we're kind of,
1: you're
0: you
1: getting
0: know, we don't
1: lackadaisical.
0: Have.
1: Uh-huh.
2: You can, yeah,
0: yeah,
2: you can
0: yeah.
2: be a little more comfortable
0: yeah.
2: and have a little more of your luxuries.
0: Yeah,
2: when
0: so
2: you
0: maybe
2: don't
0: we
2: have
0: need to.
2: Rent. So that's where
0: yeah.
2: I'm going. Could you save 70 instead of 60? I think you might be able to do even better if you guys got really focused and went, all right, it's not going to be 3 to 4 years. It's going to be May of 2028. We are out of here.
1: And whatever we have saved, that's the down payment.
2: That might be a nice compromise because it gives you a timeline. So this is not an endless, well, maybe, but then 4 years from now, the house price has moved. We want a different house because we have two kids now. Need to save up $500,000. So that's where I would come to a compromise where you guys land on something a little more solid.
1: I like that plan.
2: Than vibes.
0: I like that plan too. Good old compromise.
2: Boom. That, I want nobody to win. That's how you know the argument went well.
0: Yeah.
2: That's so great.
0: Perfect.
2: Well, congrats on the baby, Kenzie.
0: Thank you. Thank you, guys.
2: That's so exciting. That's a good, you know, Jade, this is a good time to remind people that the principles around housing. Dave has always said that the best plan is 100% down plan.
1: If you can do cash, We love that.
2: Yeah, but
1: good
2: we won't
1: you.
2: Yell at you if you get a 15-year mortgage. It's the only debt we won't yell at you for where the payment's no more than a quarter of your take-home pay.
1: Yeah, that's
2: so
1: right.
2: So I'm doing the crunch of the numbers for them. A $300,000 house with $100,000 down on a 15-year, probably looking at about $2,000.
1: Yeah, good.
2: So if they take home $8,000, they're right there in the parameter. They could go buy a house today. Now they're going to take on the burden of home ownership, which comes with its own
1: that's true.
2: Joys, highs, lows, roller coaster.
1: Adulting.
2: Yeah.
1: What can I say?
2: It needs a new HVAC the week after we move in with a brand new baby.
1: Yes, but to your point, the goalpost is always going to move here, and I would hate for that to keep somebody from jumping in with both feet. You know, to save up $300 or $350, that's a great thing. But if it's going to take you 6 years to do it, well, now suddenly that $350 isn't going to get what you thought it was going to.
2: And now you're
1: so
2: frustrated.
1: So for that reason,
2: well, I can't save as fast as inflation's happening in the housing market.
1: Yeah.
2: And if you saw what happened during the pandemic, I mean, it was insane. It was
1: absolutely.
2: That $300,000 home 18 months later was $500,000.
1: Right. And here's the thing you have to remember. For the person who jumped in, they were like, this is great.
2: If you bought a house in 2019 or real early 2020, you were like, score.
1: Yes. That's why I'm like, jump in. The best time to buy a home is when you can afford it. Not when all the planets are aligned and everything is perfect. It's when you can afford it. And if you can do it, I say jump in. Real estate is a ladder. You know, start at the lowest rung that you can get in on. And don't be afraid to climb it until you get into the house that you want.
2: Because then you lock in that mortgage payment for
1: That's
2: the duration of the loan. So you're not dealing with that moving goalpost anymore.
1: And then
2: outside
1: it's that forced savings
2: taxes
1: account.
2: And insurance going up, which
1: that's a
2: piece
1: fact.
2: To factor in. And the last piece is, you know, thinking about Kenzie's situation with a kid on the way. What if she wants to stay home one day?
1: That's
2: well, that
1: right.
2: might change the figures and facts to her. I would be planning for that option.
1: Always.
2: Which means
1: always
2: you don't
1: do
2: want to have a giant payment and jump into a house too early. There is this Goldilocks sweet spot, and that's that 25%, and maybe factor it off his income and
1: I
2: where that's
1: that.
2: Going
1: yep.
2: to give you that flexibility. So
1: Very
2: that,
1: good
2: that's
1: plan.
2: The point of the baby steps, is to give you option, margin, meaning. All of that is built into the plan.

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2: ABC News, I'm Dave Packer. Key primary races tonight in Kentucky's closely watched House race. Incumbent Thomas Massey throws in the towel.
3: I have called and conceded the race. We've been honorable the whole time, and we're going to stay that way.
2: Conceding defeat to projected winner Ed Gelrin. And in the Georgia Republican Senate primary this hour, with 28% of precincts reporting, Trump-endorsed Mike Collins leads Derek Dooley 41-28%. Alabama, Pennsylvania, Idaho, Oregon also holding primaries today. In New York City, it's believed a heavy truck dislodged the manhole cover, after which a 56-year-old mother and grandmother fell to her death into that hole, stepping out of her parked SUV. The Justice Department today issued an addendum to its sweeping settlement to end President Trump's lawsuit against the IRS that would bar the government from conducting audits of tax returns filed by Trump, his family, and their companies. This is ABC News.
4: Weather every 30 minutes on WFIR. Tonight we'll see increasing clouds with a low around 68. Wednesday has a chance of showers and thunderstorms, mainly after 5 p.m. Sunny and hot with a high near 94. A chance of showers on Wednesday night, staying mostly cloudy with a low around 66. And showers likely on Thursday and a high near 70. Weather every 30 minutes on Newstalk WFIR 107.3 FM. 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
7: 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RJ is in Greensboro, North Carolina, up next. RJ, welcome to the show.
8: Hey, guys. How you guys doing today?
7: We're doing great.
8: Thanks for having me on. So I'll try to keep this short and sweet. So me and my wife are just starting out getting started with the baby steps. Woo-hoo. And we're still working on baby step one. So
7: okay. $1,000.
8: So that goal doesn't seem too unattainable at all.
9: Most people do it in 30 days milestone there.
8: And that's where we should be at. I'm thinking within the next, 30 days, we should definitely be there.
9: Okay,
8: so
9: good.
8: I guess my question is more towards baby step two when you start paying off consumer debt. To us, it seems like we just have so much debt that needs to be paid off, and we just feel like we don't make enough money to actually make that happen within a reasonable time frame.
9: And that may be the case. I mean, what you're discovering is something that everybody's got to look at, not just you, RJ. For anybody who's considering the baby steps and looking at their debt, there's really two ways out of this, George. You've either got to lower your lifestyle, RJ, or increase your income, or do a combination of both. That's the only options really that a person has. So if you're looking and going, man, on our income, this thing is going to take forever, then you already know income's got to go up. So let's talk about what that means.
7: Pull some levers. So how much total consumer debt do you have?
8: So right now, I think we have somewhere between $80,000 and $85,000.
7: All right. And what is your household income?
8: Household income, we're about $70,000.
7: Okay. And in the $80,000, $85,000, what's the split there? Break it down for us.
8: So most of it is student loans from me. Wife doesn't have any student loans.
9: How much?
8: I'm about $50,000 in student loans.
9: Okay.
7: And the other 30, 35, what's that?
8: So we have about $15,000 in a car. And then just random little personal loans. Those are about $300, $400 each. I want to say about maybe 5 or 6 of those.
7: Okay. What's the car worth if you sold it private party?
8: Private party, if I sold it, probably be about $7,000 to $8,000.
7: Oh, wow. How'd you get that far underwater on it? Did you roll over negative equity?
8: No, I think we just have very bad credit, so we just got a terrible interest rate.
9: Understood.
7: Man. Okay.
9: All right. Well, I mean, you're right. I mean, what are you guys bringing home? $4,800, $4,900 a month?
8: I think that's what we calculated. I know last month we had a little extra because my wife got a bonus from work, which she doesn't normally get.
9: Okay.
8: That kind of helped us out a bit. And like I said, we're just starting. We're trying to use the every dollar app.
9: Excellent.
8: And it seemed to help us out, that first month. Of course, we forgot to budget for it the second month, so we're not using it now.
7: That's the thing about budgets.
9: You got to do one every month. Yeah. So yep. when you did that first budget, and I do want, it's not too late. You can still log in at any time and complete the one for May, even though, you know, we're almost midway through. But go ahead and do that, because every day that you get on a plan, you're on a plan, and that's a better trajectory for you. So on the 4,900, were you, when you did the every dollar budget, were you in the green? Was it an every dollar budget, or were you in the red, or tell me what you saw?
8: At first we were in the red, and then we just kind of shuffled some things around just to kind of make it work to be in the green. So we did kind of figure out how to get into the green. Mm-hmm. I guess it's just being realistic. Like with us, we never know when things are going to come up. So
9: why?
8: Like with three kids, and, you know, kids come with us with field trips or school things, and, you know, some emergencies have popped up over the past couple of months. So
9: let's talk about how to budget for that, because that is life, and your budget mm-hmm. should be able to be realistic for your life. I always say a good budget is detailed, realistic, and flexible. So you need that flexibility because there's real life, but you also need the detailed nature of it, because that's going to help you have something concrete month to month. So every budget does need a cushion, a little bit of extra money for you. You know, on $4,900, it's not going to be a whole lot. Maybe it's $100 there that's just held for something that you completely forgot about. Oh my gosh, the field trip. But really what you need on that budget is a line item for, you know, your kids, whether it be school lunches or school projects. And you set the amount. And if it's beyond that amount, sometimes you do have to say, we're not doing this one, you know? Mm-hmm. And so the more you do a budget, for most people, it takes 90 days to lock in what you would call kind of a sustainable, you know, this flows with my life budget. You've only done one, so that's okay. Keep doing it. The more you do it, you're going to learn each time, oh gosh, we didn't schedule for the kids stuff. Now that's part of the budget from now on. Oh my gosh, we didn't schedule for birthdays. Now we realize that's something we need to think ahead of when we have our budget meeting every month. Because what should be happening, George, is you guys sit down and you're racking your brain for the things that could pop up. She's racking her brain for the things that could pop up. And together you guys are saying, oh yeah, hey, don't forget about that trip. Oh yeah, don't forget about grandma's birthday. Oh yeah, don't forget, you know.
7: You're interrogating the kids about what's coming
9: yes.
7: up, looking at their little calendars they brought
9: yes.
7: home from school. Because those kids, can't trust them to remember every little thing.
9: My daughter had like hot dog picnic day today. And I was like, what in the world is this? Okay, but, you know, yet
7: put
9: another
7: that
9: thing
7: in the
9: we
7: budget.
9: Got.
7: Yeah. Everyone's got to chip in $3.
9: Exactly.
7: Oh,
9: so
7: man.
9: We get it, RJ. So that's the first rhythm that I want you to start developing, because that's going to be so important to you guys walking these baby steps. The budget must be locked in. Otherwise, George, the wheels fall off very quickly.
7: And once one thing falls off, you're like, well, what's the point? You know, it's
8: right.
7: hopeless. So get back on the wagon. It takes 90 days just to get this budget dialed in. And the other side is let's see what we can do with this income. Because
9: yeah.
7: you're making 70K mm-hmm. with both of you working full time, and you've got yeah. student loans, which tells me you've got a degree.
8: I do not. So I have a bunch of student loans that a couple of them racked up, and I never finished school. One of them I did, you know, the main one that one's about 40 grand. I did graduate from trade school.
9: Okay. What's your trade?
8: So I originally was an automotive technician. I have since switched. I am now a locksmith, which I just started about maybe a month or two ago.
7: Is that a solo gig, or do you work for a locksmith company?
8: I work for an international company.
7: Okay.
8: Company.
7: So what do you make, and what does your wife make?
8: So as of right now, like I said, I just started this gig about a month or two ago, and I'm still getting training pay. So that's what I've been basing my income off of.
9: Okay.
8: Yep. So my training pay, I make about $1,700 every 2 weeks.
9: What will it go up to?
8: So just potential of what it could go up to. From what I've been told from some of the other people who've been with the company for a while, I could potentially be making over 100 grand, maybe 120.
9: When would that be?
8: That's kind of when you kind of get vested a little bit. That would be later down the line, maybe within the next year or two.
9: Okay. So that's really promising, and that's exciting. Because
7: that could change the game for
9: yeah.
7: this debt payoff journey. And so that's what we're mm-hmm. saying. This is a journey. Most people do it in 18 to 24 months. It might take you 3 to 4 years.
9: And that's okay.
7: And it might speed up on the tail end and be real slow to start. But the key is you just keep hunkering down, stay focused. Maybe you're doing side jobs right now until that income comes up. with those promotions. Maybe you get so good at your job, they have no choice but to promote you sooner.
9: What I would do is I would get really serious about sitting down with your wife and you guys set the tone and say, this year, for the next calendar year, how much do we want to pay off? And work backwards and say, if we want to pay off, I don't know, $40,000 this year, what do we have to do to make that happen? And work backwards and say, okay, what do we need to do side hustle-wise? What do we need to do overtime-wise in order to make that happen? And you guys set the rules on this and make sure that you're driving the intensity forward. Don't just let life happen.
7: That's right. That's the saying we have around Ramsey is what must be true.
9: Yes.
7: And that causes you to reverse engineer that goal.

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3: I'm Gene Marano with UWFIR News Extra. Virginia Attorney General Jay Jones has joined a coalition of 21 AGs nationwide suing the president over an executive order they say attempts to restrict voter eligibility by limiting mail-in voters to those on a list pre-authorized by the federal government.
4: Any attempt to undermine people's ability to go to the ballot box to make their voices heard, you will find the Virginia Attorney General's office in your way, because we believe in the right to the franchise. Our elections are safe, they're secure, they're accessible. Our registrars are our top flight.
5: Fox News, I'm Tom Graham. Police say two teenagers who opened fire on a Southern California mosque were radicalized online. Fox's Matt Finn is in San Diego.
6: A growing memorial today at San Diego's largest mosque as investigators try to determine exactly why two teenagers shot and killed three people in an ambush that's being investigated as a hate crime.
5: Now, two teens taking their own lives following Monday's shooting. President Trump is still holding off on additional strikes on Iran, saying a deal to end the war is closed. Fox's Aisha Hosni.
7: More than 80 days now since this conflict began. The president reportedly is meeting with his top national security advisor. That's per Axios. As Democrats slam him for how long this conflict has gone out without regime change.
5: The Senate advancing legislation that seeks to force the president to withdraw from Iran. 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
9: Jonathan is in Boston up next. Jonathan, welcome to the Ramsey Show.
10: George, thank you for having me. I appreciate your time.
9: Absolutely. How can Jade and I help today?
10: I'm calling because I'm on baby step four. My wife and I just became completely debt-free, paying off $200,000 of debt at the age of 24.
9: Wow. And, way to go, man. How long did that take?
10: I'd be lying if I said I didn't know. 1 year, 9 months, and about 5 days.
11: Excellent.
9: That's incredible.
11: What kind of debt was it?

0: it was about $188,000 in student debt, and then about $10,000 for the first little car that I bought right out of college.
1: Oh my gosh. Well, I know you didn't intend for this to be a debt-free scream, but I just, when you say that you paid off that much debt, what caused you to kind of wake up one day and realize this is not the life we want to live?
0: Well, I got a job in the financial industry and I started helping people invest, and I realized that I should probably start practicing what I preach. My wife and I really have an appreciation for the military, so we joined the military, and I think that very squared away mindset helped us really get on the right track and start taking action for ourselves.
1: I love that.
2: Fantastic.
1: I love that so much. Congratulations.
2: Well, how can we help today? This is an exciting stage to be at.
0: Well, I appreciate it. So we're in a spot where we're debt-free, and we have about $45,000, probably $50,000 saved now. And personally, I'm a huge car guy, and I have a lot of friends who are in the same financial situation where they have almost six figures saved up, and they're buying these cars that are not depreciating. And so I thought I may as well take a stab at looking at it, and I found myself looking at something called a Porsche Cayman. And it's about $40,000, and I've been very carefully tracking the market of these cars, and I didn't know if it was a better idea to purchase a car that might not lose as much value and maybe be a better option to not have as much depreciation.
1: Well, unless you're buying like a classic car that's going up in value, I mean, everything that you buy is going to depreciate. So the idea that their cars aren't depreciating is not true. Now, a lot of nicer cars, they kind of fall off that initial cliff in the first 1 or 2 years, and then they tend to hold their value a little better longer, some better than others. But just know, if you're driving something with wheels and a motor, unless it's, like I said, a classic car, it is going to go down in value. The question is, can you afford a $40,000 vehicle? So tell us about your income.
0: So my wife and I, after tax, bring in about $210,000. My comp is set to go up end of this year into next year to about $200,000 for myself, and she's probably on track to make $150,000. So we should be looking at around $100,000 after tax by tax season of, you know, this time next year.
1: That's really, really
2: awesome.
1: Good.
2: What's she driving?
0: She leased a Volkswagen Tiguan with no money down and $300 a month. And then my car is fully paid off.
2: Oh, wow. So you still have the lease.
1: Was that newer? Is that a newer decision, or is that an old decision that you've now since learned from?
0: So the Volkswagen Tiguan was in 2024, and we have a friend that works on the dealership side, so he got us a really good deal, and he has kind of unlimited kind of mileage with the car. I think it's like 20,000 miles, where you don't really drive that much. So we got a good deal on the car, and we didn't want to go into debt to buy another car. So that's why we made that decision.
2: But I mean, it's a contract where you promise to make payments. That sounds very similar to debt in my book.
1: Yeah.
2: Now, there's not a loan balance that you can stare at and knock down, but I rescind my debt-free scream until this lease is dealt
1: with,
2: Jonathan.
1: I agree.
2: What is the buyout amount for the car?
0: I think it's $21,000. We don't plan to buy the car.
2: So you just want to rent it and then give it back, and then you'll restart this process? What's the game plan?
0: I think we're going to buy a car in cash next year for around $25,000 for her. We don't really want to go through that whole lease or debt process again.
2: Okay.
1: I agree with that part. I would never lease a car ever again. It really is one of the most expensive ways to operate a vehicle. And I think the feeling of, we got a really good deal and, you know, no money down and all these things. But the truth is, it's still money that you're on the hook for unless you make a lump sum payment to get out of it. So it's risk that you're allowing in your life when you really don't need that. You guys make such a great income. You've got cash saved. And I think you understand that once this happens, never again, because truly lease payments, car payments, they are the divide, Jonathan, between middle class and wealthy folks. It's just really the divide there, especially with the amount that you could invest by not having a car payment or lease payment. Okay, so learn lesson there. Moving on to the Porsche. So it's $40,000. You guys are making $210,000 a year. We do have kind of a rule of thumb when it comes to vehicles. George, we say you should never have anything with a wheels or motors that's more than half of your salary every year. So you guys would not be...
2: You basically cap it
1: bumping up against that.
2: $100,000 total in vehicles and toys. And so if yours is worth 40, hers is worth 25, mm-hmm. you're in good shape. Now, the thing to think about, I wouldn't, at this point, thinking about resale value and depreciation is just going to hurt your soul.
1: That's right.
2: So if you're paying cash, you don't have to worry about being underwater. If you're going to drive, are you going to drive this thing for, you know, 7+ years?
0: Probably closer to 10. I'd like to keep this car and maybe even pass it down to my kids one day.
2: Wow.
1: Oh, okay.
2: Well, they better be ready for those maintenance and repair costs 10 years from now. That's going to be the problem with cars of this caliber. You're going to need to have a nice, healthy sinking fund in your budget, you know, for $2,000 to $4,000 minimum to maintain this car.
0: Sure. I plan to save about $5,000 a year for preventative maintenance and to
2: good.
0: Keep the car in
1: that's
0: good
1: shape.
0: I just thought, you know, it's a car that I've wanted since I was probably 6 years old.
2: Yeah,
1: now
2: I would do it.
1: You said you've got $45,000 to $50,000 saved. That's not including your emergency fund, right? Or is it?
0: That would be all our savings total. We're saving about $5,000 or $6,000 a month right now.
1: Okay.
0: So we should hit our $100,000 goal by November or December.
1: Perfect. So I'd be very careful to separate that money and make sure that this $50,000, whatever your 6 months of expenses is, put that someplace separate and then save up for this Porsche,
2: and
1: the $40,000
2: car fund. And that way you're not going to make the mistake of thinking this car is an emergency.
1: Yeah, definitely don't do that. So, if this is the only $50,000 that you have, you're not quite ready to buy this yet, but it sounds like you'd be there in the next.
2: Are you saying you would do this in November?
0: Well, I did hit a gear in December, so my car is kind of on its last legs right now. So I probably need a car within the next month or two.
2: Oh, wow.
1: Then I don't think you're ready to buy this one because...
2: Yeah, what is your 3 to 6 months emergency fund? What would that entail? What does it take to run your house for a month?
0: Including rent, an additional $3,000 a month buffer, we're probably sitting around $6,000 or $7,000 a month. So that puts around the $25,000 to $30,000 range.
2: Okay. So then any money above $25,000 or $30,000 is now your car budget. And so that's a hard line you guys have to decide. We're not gonna do half down, half on a loan. We're going to pay cash. We're gonna do this the smart way. And that might mean we need to make this car last a little bit longer. Maybe that's a repair. Maybe that's an intermediate car in the meantime for the next 6 to 12 months.
1: And you know how to do that. You understand delayed gratification. You guys paid off $200,000 of mostly student loan debt. So keep flexing that muscle because it's gotten you this far and you've benefited from that. Now's not the time to kind of fall off the things that you know. Do what you know to do that's caused you to be successful to this point.
2: Because right now, if you got 25 in emergency fund, that gives you an extra 25 in this car fund. And you said you can add $6,000 a month.
0: That's what we're averaging right now. It'll probably go up, but I don't want to overestimate.
2: Okay. But let's say, you know, 2 months from now, that's $12,000 added to your 25.
1: Mm-hmm.
2: Well, now we're at 37. So you're on the bubble of car shopping. Maybe you get a slightly, you know, 1 year older, or you decide to wait one more month, and now you have 43,000. And so if you can just wait 90 days, you're going to be able to get the exact thing you want and pay cash. And I'd be very focused. I'm guessing you've done a whole lot of research on the exact make, the model, the engine, the features, all of that.
0: Well, George, you don't want to see my my little poster I have at home that tracks the trend lines of all these cars.
2: Oh, that's incredible. I love the nerdery. But that tells me you're going to make a good decision with this, and it's not flippant and impulsive. You said you've been dreaming about this since you were six.
1: Wow.
2: And you've done the work to get there. And so just don't let go. Don't let the foot off the gas, pun intended, quite yet, Jonathan. You were so, so close. And you're going to love that car because you're going into it eyes wide open, understanding it's higher insurance, it's higher maintenance, and it has increased your quality of life. And six-year-old Jonathan is smiling, going, dude, you paid cash for a Porsche.
1: Love it.
2: Crushing it, dude. Keep it up.

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2: From ABC News, I'm Dave Packer. President Trump's endorsements being put through the test in primary elections across a number of states. Kentucky incumbent Congressman Thomas Massie has conceded the primary race to Trump-endorsed challenger Ed Gelron. ABC's Jay O'Brien.
3: The Republican Congressman Thomas Massie of Kentucky was President Trump's number one political target this year. Massie now losing that primary. Trump was furious at Massie for his push to release the Epstein files, his opposition to the war with Iran. Trump even personally campaigning for Massie's primary challenger, ex-Navy SEAL Ed Gelron. This was the most expensive primary in House history, upwards of $32 million spent. And before the polls closed, Massie telling me that no matter what happens, he will continue to speak his mind, even if that means crossing the president.
2: In Georgia, President Trump endorsed incumbent Congressman Clay Fuller of Marjorie Taylor Greene's former district, is projected to win the Republican nomination in Georgia's Republican gubernatorial primary. We'll go to a runoff where Lieutenant Governor Burt Jones will face healthcare billionaire Rick Jackson. A highly unusual addendum to the Trump Justice Department settlement of the president's $10 billion lawsuit against the IRS.
4: An order from the acting attorney general has the Justice Department agreeing it is forever barred and precluded from pursuing any currently pending matters against Donald Trump, his family, or Trump-affiliated entities. The order specifically mentions any tax returns filed up to the date of the settlement of the lawsuit. The order, which does not spell out or speak to any matters which might be pending, is signed by Todd Blanche, who previously served as the president's personal defense lawyer.
2: ABC Stephen Portnoy. The CDC confirming an American missionary doctor, Dr. Peter Stafford, is tested positive for Ebola in Central Africa. Dr. Scott Myrie, one of Stafford's colleagues.
5: He put himself unknowingly at risk by doing surgery on a very sick patient who ended up probably dying from Ebola.
2: You're listening to ABC News.
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2: Boca Raton, Florida, father Burt Gore was charged $75 by a Lyft driver who said his teenage daughter's damaged his car on a drive from the beach. Gore noticed photos that appeared to show food and spilled drinks in the car had Google's Gemini logo, showing they were made with artificial intelligence.
8: You're not paying attention to this and, you know, you're getting charged $75. I mean, you know, it can really add up. So you really got to pay attention.
2: Gore says Lyft apologized and has blocked the driver. Authorities in San Diego looking for a motive in yesterday's shooting at an Islamic center. Two teenage gunmen are believed to have killed three people and then died from self-inflicted gunshot wounds. ABC's Alex Stone has more.
9: We have learned from sources that they were recording and live streaming this event as well. Law enforcement is reviewing very graphic video that was posted to a Gore website that showed this unfolding live and the end of it happening live as well, where they took their own lives. And so that is a part of this investigation. But it appears that they planned this. They had a lot of hate, and they arrived here at the center yesterday, and they carried this out.
2: A National Transportation Safety Board hearing into the deadly crash of a UPS cargo jet in Louisville revealed cracks in the plane's engine mount and found similar flaws were found in other planes, most of which went unreported to the FAA. Dave Packer, ABC News.
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11: Weather every 30 minutes on WFIR. Tonight we'll see increasing clouds with a low around 68. Wednesday has a chance of showers and thunderstorms, mainly after 5 p.m. Sunny and hot with a high near 94. A chance of showers on Wednesday night, staying mostly cloudy with a low around 66. And showers likely on Thursday and a high near 70. Weather every 30 minutes on News Talk WFIR 107.3 FM. 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

0: Welcome back to the Ramsey Show in the Fairwinds Credit Union studio. I'm George Campbell, joined by Jade Warshaw this hour. The number to call is 888-825-5225 if you want to jump into the conversation about your life and your money. Sean joins us in Baltimore up next. Sean, welcome to the show.
1: Hey, guys. How's it going?
0: Great. How are you?
1: Good. Thanks for having me on. So just a quick backstory. My wife and I followed the baby steps minus one. We did purchase a vacation house about 5 years ago, which I know is Dave's pet peeve if we can't afford it with cash. We can financially afford it, but we do have two mortgages right now. So my question is, my wife gets RSUs through her job. We also purchase stock through her employee stock plan. And is it smart to sell those stocks once they vest each quarter and put it towards our mortgages? And, you know, in which one should I put it towards, or reinvest it, or not sell them at all and let them sit?
2: I love the idea of selling them once they vest.
0: I would do that anyways, yes. Just because you don't want concentration in any single stock.
2: Yes.
0: Enron would like to have a word. And so it's wise to sell them anyways. Uh-huh. And to, if you want to reinvest those into mutual fund or index funds or pay off the house, I would apply it to your next baby step, which for you guys is, I assume, baby step six. Are you guys currently investing 15% of your household income?
1: We are. Yep.
0: Great. And you got kids? Are you saving a little bit for college, if so?
1: Yeah, I have two kids. My daughter's 11 and my son is 9, and we have about $50,000 in their 529s.
0: Fantastic. And what's left on these two mortgages?
1: So I have about $270,000 on my primary and $165,000 on the vacation house.
2: So what's the, when you sell these stocks quarterly, what do you take away from that?
1: You, on average, probably about $25,000 to $40,000. It fluctuates.
2: Awesome.
1: The stock has been doing really well recently.
2: Okay. I love that. I would totally do that. And I would go towards the principal, your main home first, because I like the piece of having that paid off, even though obviously it's a higher balance.
0: If you had like a full 165 and you could just knock out the vacation home today, that would be fine. But I'm with Jay that the primary home is usually the focus, because that's where you rest your head. Mm-hmm. And so I like that idea of having that paid off. What is the mortgage payment on the primary home?
1: The mortgage, say that one more time.
0: What's the mortgage payment for your home that you're living in right now?
1: So it's about $2,500, I believe.
2: And what about the vacation?
1: $1,800.
2: Okay, yeah.
0: Cool.
2: I feel solid in that approach.
0: How much money do you guys have that you could sort of liquidate to put towards

0: these mortgages?
1: Yeah, so that's what we did. We actually just sold a bunch of stock a few months ago, and we still have about $60,000 sitting in our savings. So that's why I wanted to call you guys to see what, you know, what we should put forward. So really, we could drop $60,000 really tomorrow, and then we have another, you know, another vesting period coming up in June. So
0: and you still have your emergency fund separate?
1: Emergency fund is separate, yeah.
0: Okay, great. Man, I mean,
2: I love that idea for you guys.
0: The number going down faster is always more encouraging and more exciting.
2: Yes.
0: And once you crack under,
1: yeah,
0: you know,
1: that's what I always look at. If I just can wipe out the vacation house, it might feel a little bit better.
0: Yeah. I mean, either way, you're going to be in good shape. If you're really going after these with your income, which, I mean, you guys are making a couple hundred thousand a year. What's the household income at this point?
1: About 300.
0: Fantastic.
2: I mean, if you decided, hey, we're going to do the vacation home first, there are worse things you could do. Like, lightning wouldn't strike you. Nothing bad is there. My thought is just for the purpose of peace, and it doesn't hurt that the monthly payment's more on that one. That's the reason right. that I selected that. But if you guys sat down together and you decided something differently,
0: yeah.
2: I mean,
0: it's usually if you have like seven properties, it's almost like you can sort of debt snowball the properties.
2: Uh-huh.
0: But since just your vacation home and primary, there's really it's sort of a, you know, choose your own adventure here based on what excites you guys, because that's what's going to keep you going.
2: Where is the vacation property?
1: It's in Ocean City, Maryland. So it's about 3 hours from my primary.
2: Very cool. What's it worth?
1: Probably about $450 now.
2: $500. Nice. Okay. And what's your current home worth?
1: About $550 to $600.
2: Okay. Very cool. I think you guys have done really well for yourselves. I think that's really exciting.
1: Thank you.
0: What are you going to do? America wants to know, Sean.
2: Lock in your vote.
1: I think I'm going to chop down that vacation house.
2: Ah,
1: first,
2: I like
1: and
2: it.
1: I'll go back to the primary.
0: You've done this before with the, you know, the vested RSUs. Do you know the tax implications of, you know, selling off 40 grand of those?
1: Yeah, well, we figured that out a couple years ago. The hard way.
0: It probably turns
1: so no,
0: into
1: I
0: like...
1: No, I did not. I appreciate you asking that, but no, my accountant did not tell me that. And
0: were you under withheld and had a big tax bill?
1: But now we know.
0: Were you under withheld and had a big tax bill? Is that what happened?
1: That's what happened, yep.
0: That's a good lesson learned for anybody out there who has RSUs or really, you know, those restricted stock units or employee stock purchase program or whatever it is. If you sell anything and you have a gain or it counts as income, it
2: yes,
0: ends up in your bank account.
2: That's
0: the IRS
2: right.
0: wants their cut. And you don't realize how quickly, Sean, it can bump up into different tax brackets.
2: Uh-huh.
0: And you go, oh, now we went from like 22% effective to 28%.
2: That's
0: and
2: right.
0: we didn't factor in that extra 6% of 300 grand or, you know, whatever you brought in.
2: Mo money, mo problems.
0: I'm proud of you guys, man. That vacation home is going to hit different when there's no mortgage attached to it.
2: Oh, yeah.
0: You'll be even more excited to visit.
1: Yeah. Thanks so much, guys.
0: Yeah. Send us the invite once it's paid off.
2: Yes.
0: I'll enjoy it.
2: A barbecue. I love that.
0: Barbecue. I haven't heard of the barbecue. I like
2: barbecue?
0: That. The old barbecue.
2: What was I supposed to, cookout?
0: Yeah, I like
2: Is there a difference between a barbecue and a cookout, George?
0: Oh,
2: the public wants to know.
0: I will say a cookout is a different vibe.
2: And how say?
0: I think a cookout feels a little bit more communal.
2: Okay.
0: A barbecue feels like, all right, we're going to be grilling, but it's a one-man show here.
2: Okay, I'm with you.
0: A cookout is an experience.
2: Cookout is like everybody's coming over, everybody's bringing a dish. Yes, George.
0: That's how I see it. From my vantage
2: barbecue
0: point.
2: Is like, it could be any weekend. You just throw something on the grill.
0: Yes.
2: Got it.
0: Well, I want to, Sean mentioned something that I think is important to our audience, and that is when you should be purchasing a vacation home.
2: Yes. Let's talk about that, George.
0: We see that as a toy.
2: Yes.
0: It's not producing income, and even if it is, if it's an investment property, we still would say that's risk.
2: Do you want to know what I think? Can I just, the public wants to know. I think our listeners have figured out, a way around. I think they figured out a way.
0: We found you guys after we bought the vacation
2: home. They know that if they come to us and it's already, the deal's been done, we rarely tell them to sell it because we're like, okay, we can figure this out. I'm starting to pick up on that vibe. Are you?
0: Yeah. I didn't realize that's a life hack to just go, listen.
2: I think that's what's happening
0: start
2: here.
0: The baby steps after we bought this giant vacation
2: yes.
0: home / investment property.
2: Yeah, after we started our real estate portfolio of seven houses.
0: Well, luckily, in Sean's case, they are debt-free. They're making 300 grand, you know, debt-free outside of these mortgages. But a lot of people, they got a bunch of debt. They still have the car loans. They have all these properties, and they think they're real estate gurus.
2: Yes.
0: And we go, how much are you making off of this thing? $100 a month.
2: Oh, man.
0: Actually, we're losing money.
2: Sleep. Yeah.
0: But with a vacation home, you want it to be a vacation.
2: That's right. You want it to be a blessing.
0: Paying two mortgages, and it's just really a money sucker. You've got to realize that thing is a toy, and you want to de-risk your life. That is the goal. So once you've hit baby step 7, meaning your primary mortgage is paid off, then save up and pay cash for any extra homes on top of that, whether it's an investment property or just a vacation home.
2: That's right.
0: And if you're Dave Ramsey, you don't mix the two.
2: That's right.

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0: on. He turns 18 this year and just started his first job. He makes between $150 to $200 a week as a busboy. He opened a savings account on his own and deposits 50% of his pay. I was never taught anything about emergency funds or investing. I want him to have the freedom to buy a house, go on vacation, and have a good life. How do I set up an IRA for him? And what accounts should he have other than the savings and IRA? Okay, so let's back it up just a little bit. What I love about Elizabeth's question is she's thinking about her child's future. I don't know any parent who's not doing that. However, you gotta be careful not to put the cart before the horse. And I think that, Elizabeth, if you wanted to have some sort of a, you know, UPMA, or you wanted to do a brokerage account for him, that'd be fine. But for him with his money, George, I think the first thing for him to focus on is what's in front of him, which is a new car, you know, college.
1: Short-term goals.
0: Yeah, those short-term goals. And so for that reason, I'd like for his money to stay liquid. I would not invest his money at this time. I would do a high-yield savings account if he needed it. Obviously, a checking account for, you know, day-to-day and month-to-month spending. But if he's saving 50% of his pay, yeah, throw it in a high yield, and he can save up for, like I said, a car. He can save up for an apartment. He can save up for higher ed, whether that looks like trades or certificates or even, you know, going to a university or community college. And that would be my number one goal for an 18-year-old right now. George, what say you?
1: Well, I love that he has this habit of depositing 50% of his pay.
0: Excellent.
1: That's the hardest part, is just to build that muscle of delayed gratification, living on less than you make. Because if he's doing that making $150, if he can continue that making $1,500 a week.
0: Good muscle.
1: Now we're actually in business. Because right now, he's not making enough to do any damage when it comes to a home down payment or a vacation. Right now, he's just an 18-year-old trying to figure out his life.
0: Yeah.
1: So that's where you can step in as mom and help him navigate that. Ask him really good questions. Support him. Find him opportunities where he can figure out that thing he wants to sink his teeth into. And that might mean education. It could mean trade school. It could be a two-year community college. It could be four-year.
0: Yep.
1: Maybe he's an entrepreneur and he wants to start his own thing. You can support him in that. And that's the best thing you can do as a mom. And the investing will come, like Jade said, when the time is right.
0: Yeah.
1: Because I don't want him going to get a car loan because he's been investing all of his money,
0: but doesn't have
1: $25,000 for a car.
0: And I think that's so good. I think as a parent, the best thing you can do is teach your kids healthy and smart money habits. I know for our kids, so our kids are on, they get paid for their chores, basically. So they get paid. Yeah, commission or just paycheck, whatever. So they get paid at the end of every week, but Sam and I's rule is you do not get to spend the money until the end of the month. So the habit that we're trying to build with them is I don't spend my money as soon as I get it. So I get paid every Saturday, but not until the fourth Saturday can I spend. And the other thing that we teach them to do, I can't say we make them do it, but we teach them, okay, if you do want to spend your money, we have them tell us what's something that you're thinking before we ever go to the store, what's something that you think you need or that you have your eye on. That way we're identifying, we don't just go to the store and let the store tell us what we want.
1: Let the shelves speak to us.
0: Yeah. We say, what are you thinking about? And my daughter said, oh, I'd like to get roller skates. And I was thinking about clothes for my doll. Like, give us three things. And then when we go to shop, those are the things we keep our eye out for. So I think those are the types of habits and just really mindset that you want to teach your kids.
1: I like that. And we always say more is caught than taught. And
0: yes.
1: He's been watching mom. He's continuing to watch mom.
0: Yep.
1: And so it doesn't matter what you say at this point. He's going to be looking at what you do. And so I love that you're taking this seriously. And
0: yes.
1: You have an open money conversations. That's a great start to not hide it under a bushel, as they say.
0: Yeah, hide it under a bushel.
1: All right. Jessica's in Philadelphia up next. Jessica, welcome to the show.
2: Awesome. Thanks for having me. I'm so excited.
1: We are too. How can we help?
2: So I'm a single mom as of 2.5 years ago, and I have been surviving on my own. I'm a little bit concerned with my income in the case that it doesn't go up because I don't have a great income through my career because I always had a job to kind of support my marriage, not to support myself as a single mom.
0: Okay.
2: So I only make about $50,000 a year through my 9-to-5. And then I also have a side hustle, but I very much rely on child support to get by, to kind of make ends meet.
0: And how much is that?
2: In a couple of years, my child support, I get about $2,000 a month.
0: Okay.
2: In child support. So in

0: 2 years, when my oldest turns 18, that's going to be cut in half. And okay. while I'm doing everything I can to like find a better job, and I'm, you know, working my butt on nights and weekends at this side hustle that I'm doing, I'm just worried about kind of preparing for that change that's happening in 2 years, because yeah. I want to make sure that I'm going to be okay.
1: What do you bring in? So you've got $50,000 from your main job. What does the side hustle yep. bring in every month?
0: It fluctuates a lot. It can be anywhere between, I don't know, 800 and 2000.
1: Okay. So
0: it's not consistent, and I don't want to rely on that. So that's
1: understood.
2: So you want to up your core income, and we're talking, it's going from right. 24 to 12. So the gap we need to fill in 2 years is 12,000 a year, about 1,000 a month.
0: Yeah.
1: What's your margin as it stands also. Today? Like when you do your every dollar budget today, how much margin do you have to put towards your next goal?
0: So I actually just started figuring out how to budget, because I spent the last 2 years just trying to stand on my own 2 feet. I'm so financially illiterate, and I've had to learn a lot over the last 2 years. So, and I started from scratch with $0, absolutely nothing to my name. And, so I'm only just starting to get into the budgeting thing.
1: Okay.
0: And I would say that probably I'm able to put right now about 800 to 1,000 into savings. Like I've been trying to dump everything into savings right now. I do have a car payment too. So I don't know where my money should be going.
1: Okay.
0: Really what
2: well, we can help give you some focus there. For
1: yeah.
2: Sure.
1: Us seeing that. Yeah. So basically your margin would be gone when this happens in two years. And I think yes. that there's probably some places that we can find it. You mentioned some debt. So what other debts do you have?
0: I only have a car payment. I have a little bit of debt to a hospital because my son had to have surgery, but I'm working with the hospital on figuring that out. So I'm not too worried about that one.
1: Okay. How much is it?
0: My car payment is about, the hospital debt's about $3,000.
1: Okay. And how much is the car debt?
0: I owe $8,500 still.
1: Okay. What's the payment?
0: It's $300 a month.
1: Okay. So we're a third there if we can clear up that car payment.
2: You'll give yourself a little raise just by paying that off. How much money do you have to your name right now in savings?
0: So in savings, I have about $13,000.
1: Okay.
2: Awesome.
1: So I'd actually, the $800 to $1,000 a month that you're putting in savings, I'd actually mm-hmm. start applying that to your debt snowball. So debt snowball is a method of attacking debt. And here we teach that taking your income back is the most important thing that you can do, right? Your income is your biggest right. wealth building tool. So we would say, hey, first thing you need $1,000 saved as a cushion. Next thing, we're attacking debt snowball method. We're paying off the debt smallest to largest. I think I heard you say you have $13,000 saved.
0: Yes.
1: I would jump in that today.
2: What if you paid it off today and you were left with $4,500, which is still awesome, and next month it's $6,500 if you crush it and get that $2,000? How would that feel?
0: I would just be, it's taken me so long to get to the $13,000. It would make me nervous. I mean, I guess I can always work more.
1: let's do math, because math, it helps set everything straight. The truth is you don't have $13,000 saved. Okay, you got 12 in debt, so you have $1,000. That's the truth.
2: That's the on paper math.
1: That's the on paper math. You only have $1,000 to your name anyway, so you may as well pay off the debt and make it so, and then keep adding to it.
2: Debt free, emergency fund, then begin investing. You'll be on the path if you just start focusing your money. You got this.
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8: ABC News, I'm Dave Packer. A number of key races tonight in Kentucky. Incumbent Congressman Thomas Massey has conceded the primary race after most reporting districts showed Trump-endorsed challenger Ed Gelran winning. In Georgia, Lieutenant Governor Burt Jones and healthcare billionaire Rick Jackson have advanced to the June 16th Republican runoff for governor. And Trump-endorsed candidate Georgia State Representative Houston Gaines is expected to prevail in the Republican primary for Georgia's 10th congressional district. The Justice Department barring the IRS from investigating past actions of President Trump, his oldest sons, and their companies. This follows the Justice Department's new fund, $1.8 billion in taxpayer money to compensate Trump allies, potentially going to January 6 rioters who attacked police officers. Vice President J.D. Vance defending the program.
9: Let's turn the page on this thing that we did under the last administration where we tried to throw people in prison because they had the wrong politics. Let's throw people in prison who broke the law.
8: This is ABC News.
10: 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Tonight we'll see increasing clouds with a low around 68. Wednesday has a chance of showers and thunderstorms, mainly after 5 p.m. Sunny and hot with a high near 94. A chance of showers on Wednesday night, staying mostly cloudy with low around 66, and showers likely on Thursday and a high near 70. Weather every 30 minutes on New Star WFIR 107.3 FM. 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
3: Hey, how are you guys doing today?
2: We're doing great. What's going on with you?
3: Thank you for having me.
2: Sure.
3: So I have a little predicament. Not a predicament, I guess, but I'm wondering if you guys think that it is okay for me to quit my job, because I'm basically working two full-time jobs with my side business as well that I've built. And I honestly hate my 9-to-5. Absolutely hate it. Got a new boss, and it has become extraordinarily difficult for me to even get up in the morning and want to go.
4: Wow. What sort of things are happening there?
2: What's your job so I can make sure I never do it?
4: Don't apply, George.
3: Well, I'm in retail. I've been in retail for my entire adult life, and I built a YouTube channel up, and basically now it's my dad laughs at me because he thinks that I should just quit, but I do have insurance through my job, and that's of course a very important thing. You know, I'm 30 years old now, so I'm getting older and trying to take care of my health as well. But
4: what do you make from the YouTube channel, and what do you make from retail?
3: So retail, I bring home a salary of like $3,200 a month, bring home. And YouTube is kind of up and down depending on like if I have brand deals or if it's a good month, bad month, whatever. But on average, here this year, I've made around $8,000 to $9,000 a month just off of YouTube.
2: Okay. And what I've basically double to triple your income.
3: Yeah, and like good months, I've made $15,000 to $20,000 off of YouTube in months before.
4: I mean, isn't that enough that you could buy your own insurance and you wouldn't need to be on the retail company's insurance if that's the only thing keeping you at that job? Benefits?
3: I just don't know how expensive that would be, even though I do have like an LLC and everything. I just really haven't.
2: I got your homework assignment right here. Okay, when you're done with the call, go to healthtrustfinancial.com. They're a health insurance broker that we recommend that can shop for you to find you the best coverage at the best price. So once you have that information, you're going to feel more confident to go, okay, it's $1,200 a month for the coverage I need. Great. I can stomach that considering your mental health is on the line and you're making triple with YouTube pretty consistently.
4: Yeah.
2: How consistent has this been that you've made more than, you know, $4,000 a month on YouTube every month for the last year?
3: Last month was my worst month I've had in like the last 3 years, and I made $5,000.
2: Cool. Okay. So you know that's the floor right now.
3: Yeah, I'm at like 115,000 subscribers, and you know it's continuously growing. And
2: what kind of channel is this? What kind of content do you do?
4: Yeah, I'm looking it up. What are you called? I just want to know.
3: He Got Kicks is the name. Mm-hmm. So we changed my name from Mark to something else because I don't like everybody knowing how much money I have.
4: You said he got kicks. I see you.
3: Yeah.
2: There we go.
3: And I've done that, and I've saved up like $135,000.
2: Well, dude, there you go. There's your off ramp.
4: Wait a minute.
2: If you need some cushion,
4: this is the channel I need to be following.
2: You got the right person on the call, Mark, because Jade's a big. She's a shoehead, I think, is what they're called.
4: Sneakerhead.
2: Sneakerhead.
3: Yeah.
2: That's
3: how
2: old I am.
4: He said a shoehead. That's okay. I'll take it.
3: Hey, it's fine.
2: That's how not cool I am.
4: Listen, when you tell me the numbers,
2: Dude, put your 2 weeks in tomorrow.
4: Because here's the thing. If you decide that, oh, man, I want this $3,200 back, go get another retail job, right?
2: Retail will always be there. They're always going to need marks of the world. But right now, you enjoy this YouTube stuff, right?
3: It's my passion. It really and honestly saved my life.
2: How many hours are you putting into it right now with your retail job? Every week?
3: With retail, I'm at 40, and with YouTube, I'm at least at 75 to 80. Because I'm also trying to build another channel as well about technology and trying to build that up as well. So I'm really,
2: I would ride this train until the morning.
4: Follow the passion. It's been lucrative for you, and it seems like you have cracked a code that many are trying to crack. So keep going in that direction.
2: Yeah.
4: And you can afford, I'm telling you, you can afford health insurance for yourself. Is it just you or is it an entire family?
3: It's just me. My girlfriend lives with me, and I mean, she makes like 75 grand a year too, but yeah. I mean.
4: And it's just for you. You can afford that.
3: Yeah, correct.
2: Congrats, Mark. You just earned another subscriber from Jade today. That's exciting.
4: Wait, let me go and click this.
2: That's pretty cool.
4: Let me smash that subscribe button.
2: That's pretty cool. And it is true, Jade. I mean, it's crazy. We'll talk to like a 13-year-old who's making 7 grand a month from YouTube. It's just a different environment.
4: Different environment.
2: And not everyone's going to understand it, but it sounds like even your family's supportive. Your dad's laughing at you saying, dude, you made 9 grand a month from this YouTube channel. It's time to go. Why are you spending 40 hours a week in retail? Yeah. I love it. That's a great story.
4: He got kicks.
2: That's the American dream right there, becoming a YouTuber. Liz is in Omaha up next. Liz, how can we help?
5: Hey, I'm Jade and George.
2: What's going on?
5: How can I let go of my savings account that I've built over a decade? I'm a workaholic, and I work about 60 to 80 hours a week, and the only debt I really have is about 500 in credit cards. Just I pay it off each month.
4: Okay.
5: And I got in a hit-and-run accident in 2023, and I financed a car.
4: Oh.
2: What's left on the balance?
5: So about $12,000. $675.
2: And how much do you have in savings?
5: So I have two bank accounts. I moved up here in Omaha from South Carolina. And in my South Carolina bank account, I have about $12,667.
4: Okay.
5: In a CD. Actually, it's in a CD. And I have $800 in the savings account in that same bank. And then the bank that I use right now, I have $38,000 and about $1,000 in checking. I just found you guys in February, end of February, beginning of March, and now I'm just obsessed with you guys. I listen to you guys 24/7. And I did the baby steps backwards. I opened a Roth IRA a couple months ago, and my savings account is now $38,000. So I had $47,000 in my Wells Fargo, and now I just can't get myself to make that last. Because I could really pay off this car like right now if I wanted to.
4: Yeah, just take the $12,000 from the one savings account and knock it out. And then cash
5: CD?
4: Flow out. Why not?
2: I mean, look at the reality of this. You pay off this car and you're left with $25,000. Can you live with that? Can you stack back up some cash?
5: I mean, I work two jobs now. I probably could.
2: Yeah. I mean, you're a workaholic. You're a save-aholic. It's time to be a debt-free-aholic. How about that?
4: What are you making from these two jobs, from these 80 hours a week?
5: $15 from Culver's, and I'm a vendor, so I make $22 an hour, and I do about
4: I will say this to you, Liz. I might look for some jobs that are a little bit higher paying so that you're not having to work 80 hours to get the same result, because that'll break your back after a while.
2: If you can work 40 to get the same amount of pay, you'll get your mental health back, and you won't have to be so aggressive in every other area. But I would pay off the car today And if you don't sleep good at night with a paid off car, you can always go get another loan. They'll give it to you.

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2: Fox News, I'm Tom Rigotti. Kentucky Republican Congressman Thomas Massie loses the primary to former Navy SEAL Ed Gallrine, who President Trump endorsed. During his concession speech, Massie joked about Gallrine's support for Israel.
3: I would have come out sooner, but I had to call my opponent and concede, and it took a while to find Ed Gallrine in Tel Aviv.
2: Now, this is the most expensive primary election in history, with $32 million spent in total. A controversial Democratic congresswoman is under scrutiny over various allegations of fraud. Here's Fox's Mike Tobin.
4: The House Oversight Committee wants the House Ethics Panel to look at financial disclosures from Minnesota Congresswoman Ilhan Omar that show dramatic fluctuations in the value of her estate.
2: Omar is also being investigated for immigration fraud amid accusations that she married her brother, which she denies. 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
6: Our scripture of the day, Ecclesiastes 3, verses 1 and 2. There is a time for everything and a season for every activity under the heavens, a time to be born and a time to die, a time to plant and a time to uproot. Michael Altshuler said the bad news is time flies. The good news is you're the pilot. Look at that.
7: All right. Okay.
6: I'm the pilot of time in my own life, I guess. Okay.
7: I was thinking.
6: I'll chew on that one, Michael.
7: Yeah.
6: Thank you.
7: Okay.
6: All right. Neil is in Grand Rapids up next. What's going on, Neil?
8: Hi, Jade and George. Thank you for taking my call.
6: Absolutely.
8: I'm retiring next year, and my wife and I are both 75 years old, and we've been married for 59 years. I think we're in great shape. Thank you. I think we're in great shape financially. My wife is still a little nervous. If you do the math, we were married when we were 16 years old.
7: Wow.
8: And I was a father at 16. So talk about baby
7: wow,
8: steps.
7: Wow. Amazing. Yeah.
8: Yes. And I was working at a car wash. So I understand why she's a little nervous about money, because we started out dirt poor. She doesn't want to go back to being poor. But I think we're in good shape. Our kids are all grown. They're all financially okay. I don't plan on leaving money to them intentionally. And I think here's what we have. We have our home is worth $350,000. Okay. We have a $63,000 mortgage at 2.75%. We have Social Security after taxes of $41,000 a year. We have a 401 worth about $450,000. We have a Roth IRA at about $150,000. And we usually carry about $40,000 or $50,000 in our bank checking account. Beyond that, we have cars and antiques worth about another $100,000.
7: Are the cars paid off?
8: Yes.
7: Okay, good.
8: So we have no other bills.
7: So the Social Security, what is that, $3,000 a month?
8: About, yes. Okay.
7: Is that enough to, can you live solely off the Social Security, or do you need, how much do you pull out of the, would you be pulling out of the 401k and the Roth?
8: I would think, we kind of did it, and it's going to be a little hard to figure, but about another $10,000 per year.
7: Okay.
9: Is what you need out of the retirement accounts?
8: Yes.
9: Okay.
8: Yes.
9: We'll call it 12. So what's your question today?
8: Well, I'd like to take time for travel and entertainment. I'm looking at about $15,000 a year, maybe 20, that I think we should be able to enjoy our lives over the next, 15 years. That's going to 90. I think I'm aggressively, aggressively on our 401s, et cetera, but I think I would downplay that down to about a 50% short term after I'm retired, 30% in an index fund, and 20% in an FDIC. So I do the math, and it looks like we're okay. But again, my wife's a little nervous, and I get it.
9: So would you be pulling from retirement, instead of pulling 12, you'd pull 24?
8: Yes.
9: Something like that? Okay.
8: Yep.
9: I mean, I'm crunching some napkin math here. If you had a 24 run retirement, let's say you guys live to be 99, and just using your 600 grand, if you needed to pull 24 grand a year from retirement, you have a 99.2% success rate. And that's not counting the antiques, the money. So mathematically, you're okay. And I would have her and you sit down with a SmartVestor Pro to actually show her these projections, to show her just how small of a chance there is of failure with these numbers.
8: Sure.
9: Now, if you ramp it up, they'll show you, hey, if you ramp it up to 36 instead of 24, you could run into problems if you guys live to be 100.
8: Sure.
9: And then you guys can have actual facts instead of, right now it's just all emotion.
8: Right, right. And I understand. The first 10 years of our marriage, we were struggling. And then we, started investing late. I had a business, so I didn't invest in a 401 until I was probably 50. It went from there. But
9: what's your mortgage payment?
8: I understand it. Pardon me?
9: What's the mortgage payment every month?
8: Mortgage payment, I think it's $700 approximately.
9: Okay. I was just wondering if there was a compromise here where you said, hey, we're going to sell off some of the antiques, pay off the mortgage, that'll free up $700. Would that make you feel better about us loosening the purse strings a little bit and enjoying our retirement?
7: I'll tell you, it'd make me feel better.
8: Yes. Well, she doesn't want to pay off the mortgage because I suggested we do that.
9: Why doesn't she want to?
8: Well, because she's worked her way to a 2.75 interest rate.
7: Oh,
8: and she's very proud of that. And she likes knowing that we have paying the bills. She does a good job with it. And I think there's a little security there.
7: You said she likes paying the bill.
9: There's security in owning your own home free and clear, not the bank owning it.
7: She'd still pay the taxes.
8: Right.
9: Let her pay the insurance and taxes and she can have a field day. But if she's worried about money and she's also saying, I want to keep my $700 payment, well, now we have two conflicting opinions.
7: Yep.
9: Do you want to keep the interest rate or do you want to enjoy retirement?
8: Right.
7: Yeah. I mean, you said you're going to work for one more year.
8: Yes.
7: If you reached over and you paid off the mortgage, and then for the next year, you put the $700 back and reinvested it along with what you're doing now, that feels pretty good to me.
8: Yeah, I think so. And that's what I was talking about, too. So, yeah, I think she's going to be okay. She's probably listening. I'm working out of town, but just knowing that somebody else agrees with me, I think she knows.
7: And
8: But we just want to enjoy ourselves.
7: What kind of work do you do, Neil?
8: I'm a CEO right now. I did construction most of my life, but I've been a CEO for 20 years.
7: Wow,
9: and, fantastic.
7: Yeah. Way to go. Proud of you guys. Yeah. And congrats on 59 years. That's really incredible.
9: I vote for enjoying retirement because the truth is, Neil, you're 75. I hope you guys live to 100, but we don't know what the future holds. And some people hoard the money and go, well, when we're 80, we'll enjoy it. And then there's a health problem. And now they can't travel.
7: Yeah,
9: and they can't enjoy it. And so there's a great book, too, called Die with Zero. I don't agree with everything in the book, but the general premise is pretty good of enjoy your money while you're alive and spoil your kids while you're alive and not hoard it until they're in their 60s and you give them $1 million that they don't need anymore.
7: It goes right along with our scripture and quote of the day.
8: I was
7: there's a time
8: that.
7: For everything.
9: That's right.
8: Yes,
9: it's time to live. So I hope she's listening, Neil, and I hope that helps. But I would sit down with a professional who can run these actual numbers and show her the truth and show you the guardrails. Hey, you can spend between this and this and be totally fine. Even in a worst case scenario, here's where you'd be. So I hope that helps. Thomas is in Bentonville, Arkansas. Thomas, what's your question today?
10: Hi there. I make about $50,000 a year take home, and I was just curious on how you guys could how to afford a house. That income is subject to change due to promotions in the future. I'm only 23 years old. We're on baby step three right now, and we're just trying to build a nice emergency fund because we're all a one-income household with a little boy at home.
7: Oh, sweet. Wow.
9: And that's you want to keep it that way. You want to keep her at home, keep you working, and let's increase the income so that we can become homeowners instead of continuing to rent?
10: Yes.
7: What do things cost in your area to have the type of home that you're thinking of reasonably? What would you have to spend?
10: Right around $300,000 right now. There's nothing within an hour. There's nothing within an hour of work that we can afford with the 25% rule.
7: Yeah. Okay. And I was going to say, you know, the 25% rule, that's good. And you're bringing home, what is that, around $3,500 a month?
10: Yeah, around.
7: Okay.
10: A little more, actually, $3,900.
7: Okay, $3,900. That makes
9: sense. Right now,
7: better.
9: That means a $1,000 mortgage payment, which, as you can imagine, very difficult with today's housing prices and interest rates, which means we need to either save more for the down payment or change the home price, and that's going to take some patience in getting your income up. So that's what I would be focused on. You're 23. That's a great income. I would focus on what can I do to start making 60, 70, 80 over the next couple of years so that you have more margin to stack for the down payment.
7: Yeah, and let me just encourage you that 23 is so young. My husband and I got married at 23, and we didn't buy our first house together until, oh my goodness, was that 35 that we bought?
9: And the average age now, Jade, is like 38 to 40 for first-time homeowners.
7: That's right.
9: So I wouldn't be in a rush, Thomas, but I would be very intentional on working on my income, staying debt-free, setting a goal, you and your wife sitting down saying, hey, we're going to save $24,000 a year. That's $2,000 a month. We got to sock away into this high yield savings account. What must be true for us to get there? I need to go make more money. We need to cut down our expenses. Hope that helps. That puts this hour of the show in the books. Remember, there's ultimately only one way to financial peace, and that's to walk daily with the Prince of Peace, Christ Jesus.
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12: From ABC News, I'm Dave Backer. Six states holding midterm primary elections today in a closely watched Kentucky Republican primary. Incumbent Congressman Thomas Massie has conceded to Trump-endorsed challenger Ed Gallerine. Massie spoke to supporters after he says he spoke to Gallerine.
3: I have called and conceded the race. We've been honorable the whole time, and we're going to stay that way.
12: The president posting on social media tonight, quote, he was a bad guy about Massie. And then he said he deserves to lose. The Justice Department preparing to bar the Internal Revenue Service from investigating past actions of President Trump, his sons, and their companies. As part of the DOJ settlement of President Trump's lawsuit against the IRS, ABC Justice reporter Alex Mallon reports.
13: We saw from the Justice Department post a new document, an addendum to this settlement agreement from yesterday, that basically preclude the IRS from mounting any further investigations of President Trump, his family, or companies that are associated with him. This is an extraordinary legal document that goes well beyond the settlement that we signed. Critics are basically describing this as a self-pardon by the president to preclude any further IRS investigations of his company or his businesses.
12: New details emerging about Monday's deadly shooting at a San Diego Islamic center. Authorities say the security guard police delayed the shooter on their way in, engaging in a gun battle so that 140 children inside the mosque could go into hiding as police came. ABC's Alex Stone is in San Diego tonight.
14: They believe the shooters chose to leave when they heard sirens coming on their way outside, shooting and killing two more victims. The FBI says it has recovered writings. It describes those writings as a manifesto. It says that the manifesto, as they describe it, is full of hate against all religions and against multiple races. Alex Stone, ABC News, San Diego.
12: More than 830 flights canceled as a line of storms from Texas to Toronto causes ground stops and ground delays. You're listening to ABC News.
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2: A 56-year-old mother and grandmother fell to her death through an uncovered manhole in New York City. Donike Goseje stepped out of her parked car and fell 10 feet. Carlton Wood says he saw her fall.
3: I didn't realize that it was hot down there until the fire department came in. When they were going down, they had put masks on. And when they did come up, they were sweating a lot. So that's when I realized how hot it was down there and the condition she was actually in for over 20 minutes.
2: The utility responsible for the manhole says the cover was dislodged by a truck that drove over it. A growing number of Americans are finding that the price of car ownership is falling out of reach. ABC's Sherry Preston.
4: More Americans say owning a car is a luxury they just cannot afford. A new study by LendingTree finds nearly 4 in 10 Americans, 39%, are being priced out of car ownership. The problem is the rising cost of cars. New cars average just under $50,000 in the sticker price. Car insurance costs have surged 37% in the past 5 years, and that doesn't even take into account the price of gas.
2: Kraft Heinz Company Tuesday unveiling Jell-O Simply. It's a pre-made version of the popular gelatin dessert without artificial sweeteners or colorings. The company says the product is made with fruit juice and at least 25% less sugar than regular Jell-O. Sales of pre-made gelatin and gelatin have fallen 21% over the last 4 years, according to market research company Nielsen IQ. Dave Packer, ABC News.
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6: Weather every 30 minutes on WFIR. Tonight we'll see increasing clouds with a low around 68. Wednesday has a chance of showers and thunderstorms, mainly after 5 p.m. Sunny and hot with a high near 94. A chance of showers on Wednesday night, staying mostly cloudy with a low around 66. And showers likely on Thursday and a high near 70. Weather every 30 minutes on New Star WFIR 107.3 FM. 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
8: He's here. Now, broadcasting from the underground command post, deep in the bowels of a hidden bunker, somewhere under the brick and steel of a nondescript building, we've once again made contact with our leader, Mark Levin.

0: military actions? Honestly, does this act or sound like a regime that is defeated or cares about death? For some reason, the West cannot get its collective head around the fact that the Iranian regime's mindset is not one of mutual existence. It is a religious, extremist, fundamentalist cult that insists on conquering or destroying all those who do not bend to its ideology. They have told us this. They have written this. They preach this. It is in their books, pamphlets, sermons, etc. It is a revolution without borders, not merely one nation among others. Haven't we learned this by now? Many Americans have been killed during the last 47 years as a result of the regime's ambitions. My greatest concern has always been, as you know, enforcement, which has not been discussed very much after all this time. If there's a deal, whatever the deal is, perhaps the greatest deal in the history of deals, again, the regime cheats, lies, and hides what it's doing. Our intel and satellites simply cannot catch all of it. And if we find violations, then what? We'll hit them again, Mark. Is that what we did before Trump? Does anyone believe that's what we'll do after Trump? Is that what a Gavin Newsom or Kamala Harris or the rest of the Democrats would do if, God forbid, one of them became president? And heck, even Republican presidents didn't act. So for crying out loud, look at all the noise, the appeasers, the pacifists, the isolationists, and so forth. These are loud movements in our politics and government. And look at the reaction to the temporary increase in a gallon of gasoline. Would we have the will even a few years from now? I don't think so. And what of Hezbollah, still a potent terrorist force? And what of Hamas? The Iranian regime will promise not to support them? Well, my response is the Brooklyn Bridge still for sale? And how do we stop the regime if it funds them anyway? What will we do? The Iranian people, what of them? They should rise up, they say. Well, they did. Without arms. They paid a horrendous price and still are. And I can only imagine what more would be done to them. Of course, the Europeans will be useless as they are now. Even with detente with China and something like it with Russia. They still will provide support to the Iranian regime. So will North Korea. We have no control over their sabotage of any deal. None. This must all be considered. And the Democrats, always desperate for a political opportunity, will ask rhetorically, why did we go to war? This is Obama 2.0. We wasted billions for nothing. Trump is a taco. And on and on. I can hear it now. The truth won't matter. The spin will be constant. Of course, if the Democrats had their way, the Iranian regime would already have nuclear weapons. But none of that will matter. This could be very damaging for the midterm elections, despite all the demands for off-ramps. Yet the problem is the regime itself, is it not? How do we contain it? If it survives, how do we contain it? And to be absolutely clear, I have no inside information. In fact, as far as I know, at the end of another 2 to 3 days of negotiations, maybe military action against the regime will resume. But it's very important to think about these issues and much more. And we have opened the phone lines. We'll take a short break in a moment. If you're not interested, I'll know right away. We'll take serious calls with people who have serious points to raise. Because I think this is very, very critical. And I think it'll be, if not the marquee issue, one of the marquee issues of the Trump second term presidency. It's a big deal, as you well know. Outside the ballroom construction site this morning, the president was asked and answered this. Cut three, go.
1: How close were you striking around?
2: I was
1: I was an hour away. We were all set to go. You're talking about yesterday.
2: Yes.
1: We were going to be striking very, it would have been happening right now. Yeah, it was all done. The boats, the ships are all loaded. They're loaded to the brim. And we were all set to start. They said that they feel they've had for the first time in almost 47 years. You know, Iran's been the bully of the Middle East for 47 years. I mean, literally the bully of the Middle East. And, they're nasty, very dangerous. They wanted a nuclear weapon. Had I not terminated Barack Hussein Obama's Iran nuclear deal, had I not terminated it, see, that's the win. That can't happen with the real structure.
0: Mm-hmm. One more clip before we take our break. President still outside the ballroom construction site. Cut four, go.
3: How much did the Gulf Nation have that you were going through these strikes before they acted upon?
1: They called me over the last 2 days to say they made a lot of progress in there, because we have them negotiating with us. And primarily Saudi Arabia, Qatar, UAE, Kuwait, a little bit, and Bahrain, and some of the others. And we have them negotiating with them. We're all working together. It's like a team. And Israel, of course, and Israel's been a great partner. And so we are negotiating together. I got a call from numerous of these people. They know the people in Iran. Don't forget, when you talk about regime change, I think it's the ultimate regime change, because the first level and the second level are no longer with us. They're someplace, but they're no longer with us. So we have real regime change.
0: I shall return. We'll be right back.
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1: Tossing a coin in Rome's iconic Trevi Fountain is supposed to mean you'll someday return to the city, but what if you toss yourself in? That's what a tourist from New Zealand did, fully clothed, swam around as Italian police ordered him to get out. He's been banned from returning to the fountain ever, so there's your answer. In Japan, an American tourist wearing a smiley face head entered the zoo enclosure housing Punch, the little monkey who carries around that stuffed orangutan. Another tourist filmed it for social media. The monkey scattered. The tourists were arrested. Sherry Preston, ABC News.
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0: Today in Kentucky, incumbent congressman was unseated by Trump-backed contender Ed Gallrain. Following Senator Bill Cassidy's defeat in Louisiana Saturday, Edward Massey is the latest Republican to be targeted by President Trump, Thomas Massey, to lose their seat in Congress. On the Senate side, ABC News projects that Trump-backed Congressman Andy Barr will win the Republican primary, deciding who will succeed Republican Senator Mitch McConnell. Authorities revealing new details on the deadly attack at an Islamic center in San Diego, describing two teenage gunmen who they say charged into the facility in body armor and multiple weapons, killing three people.
1: We have just learned from sources that a person previously reported the 18-year-old suspect in this case, and police made contact with him. They were reported that he was interested in extremism and mass casualty attacks.
0: ABC's Trevor Alt in San Diego. Farewell to Schlitz Beer. Final battle will be brewed in Wisconsin this weekend. This is ABC News.
2: Weather every 30 minutes on WFIR. Tonight we'll see increasing clouds with a low around 68. Wednesday has a chance of showers and thunderstorms, mainly after 5 p.m. Sunny and hot with a high near 94. A chance of showers on Wednesday night, staying mostly cloudy with a low around 66. And showers likely on Thursday and a high near 70. Weather every 30 minutes on News Talk WFIR 107.3 FM. 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
3: I'm Gene Marano with your WFIR News Extra. Virginia Attorney General Jay Jones has joined a coalition of 21 AGs nationwide suing the president over an executive order they say attempts to restrict voter eligibility by limiting mail-in voters to those on a list pre-authorized by the federal government.
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I want to salute the administration, the president, and so forth. It's just announced the Justice Department is going to be creating an anti-Semitism advisory committee to provide recommendations on strategies to counter rising anti-Semitism in schools and local communities. You'll never get that out of a Democrat administration. Never. Never. So congratulations to the president, the attorney general, the whole kit and caboodle over there. It'll be led by our friend Leo Terrell, who's a very good man. Now, let me address this first here. I'm very excited about our new sponsored chapter. And I spoke to the founder the other day, and this is a man who really wants to help you, really is serious about doing the best he can to help you get the right Medicare program. So if you're turning 65 or are older, then I know you're like me and you're getting bombarded with Medicare spam. And as time goes on towards the fall,

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2: ABC News, I'm Dave Packer. An unusual order from the Justice Department barring the IRS from investigating President Trump, his sons, and their companies. ABC's Jonathan Curl.
3: In an extraordinary move, the Justice Department declared the IRS is, quote, forever barred and precluded from auditing President Trump, his family, his oldest sons, and their companies, or pursuing any claims for past actions. It's part of the unprecedented settlement after President Trump dropped his $10 billion lawsuit against the IRS.
2: After seven failed votes, the Senate for the first time narrowly advanced an Iran war powers resolution this afternoon. Primaries in six key states in a close

0: really watched Kentucky congressional race. Incumbent Congressman Thomas Massie has conceded to Trump-endorsed challenger Ed Gallrein. Ebola cases in Central Africa soaring in the past 24 hours. An American doctor infected transferred to a U.S. military.
1: Weather every 30 minutes on WFIR. Tonight we'll see increasing clouds with a low around 68. Wednesday has a chance of showers and thunderstorms, mainly after 5 p.m. Sunny and hot with a high near 94. A chance of showers on Wednesday night, staying mostly cloudy with low around 66. And showers likely on Thursday and a high near 70. Weather every 30 minutes at Newstalk WFIR 107.3 FM. 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
2: The Ramsey Show. Right after I get desperate, I get stupid. 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
5: 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Virginia Attorney General Jay Jones has joined a coalition of 21 AGs nationwide suing the president over an executive order they say attempts to restrict voter eligibility by limiting mail-in voters to those on a list pre-authorized by the federal government.
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8: ABC News, I'm Dave Packer. In an addendum to the Justice Department's settlement of President Trump's lawsuit against the IRS, the Bureau would be, quote, forever barred from auditing Trump, his family, or their companies. Primaries in six states Tuesday. Kentucky Representative Thomas Massey lost his Republican House primary to President Trump picked Ed Gelrain. After his victory, Gelrain.
9: I want to thank President Trump for his support, his endorsement, and his counsel as I navigated this campaign, which is a journey of unto itself, and for his courageous leadership of our nation at this critical time.
8: New details emerging about Monday's deadly shooting at a San Diego Islamic center. Authorities say the security guard delayed the shooter on their way in, both of them engaging them in a gun battle so 140 children inside the mosque could go into hiding as police came. This is ABC News.
10: 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Today has a chance of showers and thunderstorms, mainly after 5 p.m., sunny and hot with a high near 94. A chance of showers for tonight, staying mostly cloudy with a low around 66. Showers likely on Thursday and a high near 70. And showers likely on Friday, staying mostly cloudy with a high near 65. Weather every 30 minutes on News Talk WFIR 107.3 FM. 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
1: I'm Ted Lindner. It was primary night in several states Tuesday. In Kentucky, Ed Gallrein has won the Republican nomination for U.S. House in the 4th Congressional District, beating incumbent Thomas Massie. Gallrein says Massie was not loyal to his constituents.
2: He stood against us, but he liked to just single out President Trump. All that to say, it's a new day. These people deserve better, and I'm going to give it to them.
1: President Trump hosting lawmakers at the White House for the annual congressional picnic, promising the war with Iran will end quickly.
3: They want to make a deal so badly, they're tired of this. This should have happened for 47 years. Somebody should have done something about it, and it's going to happen, and it's going to happen fast, and you're going to see oil prices plummet. They're going to come down. There's so much oil out there. They're going to come plummeting down.
1: For now, the ceasefire holds. The U.S. Navy's blockade along the Strait of Hormuz continues. 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
5: From ABC News, I'm Dave Felding. Midterm primaries on Tuesday in Kentucky. Incumbent Congressman Tom Massie was unseated by Trump-backed contender Ed Gallrein. ABC's Jay O'Brien covers Capitol Hill.
6: This is significant because it's the latest in a string of successful primary challenges we've seen President Trump mount against Republicans he perceives as disloyal. Those state lawmakers in Indiana, he ousted sitting Republican Senator Bill Cassidy with a Republican primary challenger, a Trump-backed challenger not long ago. And now, of course, Thomas Massie.
5: And now that Cassidy's days on the Hill are numbered, he did an about-face and this time voted for an Iran powers resolution in the Senate. So this time, after seven failed votes, it narrowly passed. An unusual order from the Justice Department barring the IRS from investigating President Trump, his sons, and their companies. ABC News Chief Washington correspondent Jonathan Curl.
7: In an extraordinary move, the Justice Department declared the IRS is, quote, forever barred and precluded from auditing President Trump, his family, his oldest sons, and their companies, or pursuing any claims for past actions. It's part of the unprecedented settlement after President Trump dropped his $10 billion lawsuit against the IRS.
5: One of three people killed by two teen shooters at a San Diego mosque on Monday. Authorities and community members said he was a beloved security guard who acted quickly to prevent more deaths. Amin Abdullah was said to have greeted everyone that arrived at the Islamic Center of San Diego with a smile. Khalid Alexander was a friend of Amin Abdullah.
8: Even though it's a loss for us as a community, I don't think that he would see it as a loss. Again, he died doing what he loved the most and protecting children.
5: You're listening to ABC News.
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5: The New York City medical examiner is investigating the death of a 56-year-old mother and grandmother who fell through an uncovered manhole. Danike Gosanje stepped from her car into an open steam-heated manhole. ABC's Aaron Katursky.
11: The utility responsible for the manhole says the cover was dislodged after a multi-axle truck turning onto 52nd Street from 5th Avenue drove over it. 12 minutes later, the suburban grandmother parked in that spot.
5: Severe storms across multiple states with millions of Americans on alert for dangerous thunderstorms and damaging winds. ABC News Chief Meteorologist Ginger Z.
12: The East Coast is sweltering. 98 in Philadelphia, an all-time May record. 96 in Boston. 93 in New York City. And in the West, multiple new fires breaking out tonight. The Bain Fire east of Los Angeles forcing families to flee. Multiple people reportedly injured. And some 750 firefighters battling the Sandy Fire outside Los Angeles that exploded Monday. Winds and heat fueling the flames again.
5: The final batch of Schlitz beer will be brewed in Wisconsin this Saturday. The brand is being retired after 177 years, marketed for years as the beer that made Milwaukee famous. At one time, Schlitz was America's largest brewer. Pabst brought the brand in 1999, but it struggled against competition. Farewell events will take place over the next month. Dave Packer, ABC News.
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13: Weather every 30 minutes on WFIR. Today has a chance of showers and thunderstorms, mainly after 5 p.m. Sunny and hot with a high near 94. A chance of showers for tonight, staying mostly cloudy with a low around 66. Showers likely on Thursday and a high near 70. And showers likely on Friday, staying mostly cloudy with a high near 65. Weather every 30 minutes on News Talk WFIR 107.3 FM. 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
1: Right after I get desperate, I get stupid. 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
7: ABC News, I'm Dave Packer. 6 states holding midterm primaries Tuesday in Kentucky. Incumbent Congressman Thomas Massie was unseated by Trump-backed contender Ed Gallrein, who said after his victory,
8: "My focus is on advancing the president's and the party's agenda to put America first and Kentucky always."
7: The incumbent.

0: Ed Massey, the latest Republican targeted by President Trump to lose their seat in Congress following Senator Bill Cassidy's defeat in Louisiana on Saturday. The Justice Department barring the IRS from auditing and investigating President Trump, his sons, and their companies. It's part of the unprecedented settlement after President Trump dropped his $10 billion lawsuit against the IRS. A grueling recovery effort of five scuba divers who drowned in the Maldives. The bodies of two more divers have now been brought back to the surface, pulled from an underwater cave hundreds of feet down. One body recovered last week. A rescue diver also died in the recovery effort. This is ABC News.
1: Weather every 30 minutes on WFIR. Today has a chance of showers and thunderstorms, mainly after 5 p.m., sunny and hot with a high near 94. A chance of showers for tonight, staying mostly cloudy with a low around 66. Showers likely on Thursday and a high near 70. And showers likely on Friday, staying mostly cloudy with a high near 65. 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

0: after being notified by Lyft of a $75 damage fee for a recent trip his daughter took. Boca Raton resident Bert Gore asked for photo evidence.
1: And the driver, you know, sent us pictures.
0: The photos the Lyft driver allegedly took appear to show a spilled drink in the backseat of a car, but then Gore's daughter noticed something else.
1: She goes, "Dad, that's AI. You could see the Gemini logo on the bottom right-hand side of one of the photos."
0: Gore brought the issue to Lyft, who agreed and blocked the driver from their app. Mike Dubusky, ABC News.
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5: Hefty, hefty, hefty!
6: Chris DeMayo, President Trump says he's giving Iran until this weekend to strike a deal.
7: It comes after the president took his finger off the trigger Monday at the behest of Gulf allies.
8: I was an hour away. We're all set to go. You're talking about yesterday.
7: Yes.
8: We were going to be striking very, it would have been happening right now.
7: The president giving an update during an impromptu tour of construction of the White House ballroom.
6: Fox's Aisha Hosni. Ed Gallryan, who was backed by President Trump, defeats incumbent Thomas Massie in Kentucky's 4th Congressional District primary on Tuesday.
9: I want to thank President Trump for his support, his endorsement, and his counsel as I navigated this campaign.
6: Massie had been critical of the president, calling the MAGA movement divided. 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
11: From ABC News, I'm Dave. Nary order from the Justice Department barring the IRS from investigating President Trump, his sons, and their companies. ABC's Jonathan Carl.
12: The deal was orchestrated by the head of the DOJ, Acting Attorney General Todd Blanche, who is Trump's former personal attorney. The president's settlement also creates a nearly $1.8 billion fund, taxpayer money, to pay for Trump allies or anyone else who claims they were mistreated by the Biden Justice Department.
11: Primaries in 6 states Tuesday testing President Trump's grip on the GOP, and it looks like that grip is pretty tight. Kentucky Representative Thomas Massie lost his Republican House primary to President Trump's pick, Ed Gallryan. Gallryan after his victory Tuesday night.
9: My focus is on advancing the president's and the party's agenda to put America first and Kentucky always.
11: Massie was President Trump's number one political target this year. Trump furious at Massie for his push to release the Epstein files and his opposition to the war with Iran. But the Senate Tuesday narrowly advanced an Iran war powers resolution. This was the first time the Senate has approved moving forward with the resolution after 7 failed votes. Republican Senator Bill Cassidy switched his vote after getting primaried over the weekend by a Trump-endorsed challenger. New details emerging about Monday's deadly shooting at a San Diego Islamic center. Authorities say the security guard delayed the shooters on their way in, engaging them in a gun battle so 140 children inside the mosque could go into hiding as police came.
13: They believe the shooters chose to leave when they heard sirens coming on their way outside, shooting and killing 2 more victims. The FBI says it has recovered writings. It describes those writings as a manifesto. It says that the manifesto, as they describe it, is full of hate against all religions and against multiple races. Alex Stone.

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1: Weather every 30 minutes on WFIR. Today has a chance of showers and thunderstorms, mainly after 5 p.m., sunny and hot with a high near 94. A chance of showers for tonight, staying mostly cloudy with a low around 66. Showers likely on Thursday and a high near 70. And showers likely on Friday, staying mostly cloudy with a high near 65. Weather every 30 minutes on News Talk WFIR 107.3 FM. 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
2: 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From paranormal phenomena and UFOs to conspiracy theories and breaking news on the fringes of reality. 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
5: I'm Ted Lindner. Police now say two teenagers who opened fire in a Southern California mosque on Monday were radicalized online. Fox's Matt Finn.
6: A growing memorial at San Diego's largest mosque as investigators try to determine exactly why two teenagers shot and killed three people in an ambush that's being investigated as a hate crime.
5: The two teens took their own lives after opening fire. President Trump says he's given Iran until this weekend to strike a deal.
7: It comes after the president took his finger off the trigger Monday at the behest of Gulf allies.
8: I was an hour away. We were all set to go. You're talking about yesterday.
7: Yes.
8: We were going to be striking very, it would have been happening right now.
7: The president giving an update during an impromptu tour of construction of the White House ballroom.
5: And an amazing come-from-behind win for the New York Knicks in game one of the Eastern Conference Finals of the NBA, defeating the Cavaliers 115-104. 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
0: From the heart of Virginia's Blue Ridge, this is WFIR Roanoke. 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
9: From ABC News. On six key states tonight, polls have just closed in Idaho and Oregon. In a closely watched Kentucky congressional race, incumbent Congressman Thomas Massie has conceded to Trump-endorsed challenger Ed Gallrein.
10: Republican Congressman Thomas Massie of Kentucky was President Trump's number one political target this year. Massie now losing that primary. Trump was furious at Massie for his push to release the Epstein files, his opposition to the war with Iran. Trump even personally campaigning for Massie's primary challenger, ex-Navy SEAL Ed Gallrein. This was the most expensive primary in House history, upwards of $32 million spent. And before the polls closed, Massie telling me that no matter what happens, he will continue to speak his mind, even if that means crossing the president.
9: ABC's Jay O'Brien. The Senate narrowly advanced an Iran War Powers resolution this afternoon. It's the first time the Senate has approved moving forward with the resolution after seven failed votes. Republican Senator Bill Cassidy switched his vote after getting primaried over the weekend by a Trump-endorsed challenger. Authorities revealing new details on that deadly attack on an Islamic center in San Diego, describing two teenage gunmen who they say charged into the facility in body armor and multiple weapons, killing three people. Hawa Abdullah, the daughter of hero security guard Amin Abdullah, who was killed, is now speaking out.
11: My father, my dad. He was a loving father, husband, son, brother, and uncle. To me, my dad was a role model. He was a best friend. He was the best, absolute best dad in the world. He was my protector.
9: Abdullah spotted the suspect and opened fire. Authorities are convinced he helped save lives. Ebola cases in Central Africa soaring over the last 24 hours. An American doctor infected, transferred to a U.S. military base in Germany in a protective bubble. You're listening to ABC News.
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1: Severe storms across multiple states with millions of Americans on alert for dangerous thunderstorms and damaging winds. ABC News Chief Meteorologist Ginger Z reports fire hazards increasing on the West Coast.
2: In the West, multiple new fires breaking out tonight. The Bain Fire east of Los Angeles forcing families to flee. Multiple people reportedly injured. And some 750 firefighters battling the Sandy Fire outside Los Angeles that exploded Monday. Winds and heat fueling the flames again.
1: What was once America's largest brewer is shutting down.
3: Schlitz is tapping out after 177 years, struggling against IPAs, microbrews, and these days, non-alcoholic beer. In its day, Schlitz was branded as the beer that made Milwaukee famous with a commercial jingle done by Steely Dan. Come along. Rheingold, Schaefer, Stroh's, Olympia, and now Schlitz. Looks like we're out of beer. The final batch will be brewed in Wisconsin on Saturday. Wayne Cabot, ABC News.
1: Severe storms from Texas to Toronto are causing flight cancellations and ground stops at major airports. More than 830 flights have been canceled across the Midwest and East Coast. American Airlines had to halt inbound flights into Dallas after running out of gate space. Delta had to halt inbound flights to LaGuardia for a period as well. Dallas canceling 26% of departing flights. Dave Packer, ABC News.
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5: Weather every 30 minutes on WFIR. Today has a chance of showers and thunderstorms, mainly after 5 p.m., sunny and hot with a high near 94. A chance of showers for tonight, staying mostly cloudy with a low around 66. Showers likely on Thursday and a high near 70. And showers likely on Friday, staying mostly cloudy with a high near 65. 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
6: Tossing a coin in Rome's iconic Trevi Fountain is supposed to mean you'll someday return to the city, but what if you toss yourself in? That's what a tourist from New Zealand did, fully clothed, swam around as Italian police ordered him to get out. He's been banned from returning to the fountain ever, so there's your answer. In Japan, an American tourist wearing a smiley face head entered the zoo enclosure housing Punch, the little monkey who carries around that stuffed orangutan. Another tourist filmed it for social media. The monkeys scattered. The tourists were arrested. Sherry Preston, ABC News.

0: little wavy arms, the dendrites that branch out from a neuron in the brain to form a connection. Those are the genes that are being, at least right now, linked to psychic experiences and abilities.
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1: Hefty, hefty, hefty.
0: Hefty slider bag. Silly with a slide. One more time now, y'all. Come on.
2: ABC News, I'm Dave Packer. An unusual order from the Justice Department barring the IRS from investigating President Trump, his sons, and their companies. ABC's Jonathan Curl.
3: In an extraordinary move, the Justice Department declared the IRS is, quote, forever barred and precluded from auditing President Trump, his family, his oldest sons, and their companies, or pursuing any claims for past actions. It's part of the unprecedented settlement after President Trump dropped his $10 billion lawsuit against the IRS.
2: After seven failed votes, the Senate for the first time narrowly advanced an Iran war powers resolution this afternoon. Primaries in six key states. In a closely watched Kentucky congressional race, incumbent Congressman Thomas Massie has conceded to Trump-endorsed challenger Ed Gallrein. Ebola cases in Central Africa soaring in the past 24 hours. An American doctor infected transferred to a U.S. military base in Germany. This is ABC News.
4: Weather every 30 minutes on WFIR. Today has a chance of showers and thunderstorms, mainly after 5 p.m. Sunny and hot with a high near 94. A chance of showers for tonight, staying mostly cloudy with a low around 66. Showers likely on Thursday and a high near 70. And showers likely on Friday, staying mostly cloudy with a high near 65. Weather every 30 minutes on News Talk, WFIR 107.3 FM. 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

0: pilots and 12 people on the ground. The NTSB finding some warnings about the plane's condition may have been missed. ABC Sam Sweeney reports.
1: As the UPS plane rolls down the runway headed for Hawaii, that left engine rips off of that wing. The pylon, a piece that broke in there, over the years it had worn down. And UPS had been warned by Boeing that this might happen. But back in 2008, Boeing said that they didn't believe that it posed a threat to the safety of the aircraft.
0: The European Union announced it struck a provisional agreement on legislation to remove import duties on U.S. goods. The move is a key part of the trade deal reached with the United States last summer, aimed at avoiding higher U.S. tariffs on EU products. I'm Dave Packer, ABC News.
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3: Weather every 30 minutes on WFIR. Today has a chance of showers and thunderstorms, mainly after 5 p.m. Sunny and hot with a high near 94. A chance of showers for tonight, staying mostly cloudy with a low around 66. Showers likely on Thursday and a high near 70. And showers likely on Friday, staying mostly cloudy with a high near 65. Weather every 30 minutes on News Talk WFIR 107.3 FM. 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
4: President Trump said Tuesday he was an hour away from making a decision to launch military strikes today against Iran.
5: Yeah, it was all done. The boats, the ships are all loaded. They're loaded to the brim. And we're all set to start.
4: But the president said he put the strikes on hold at the request of Qatar, Saudi Arabia, and the UAE. Asked about his new deadline for Iran to come to the negotiating table, the president said,
5: I mean, I'm saying 2 or 3 days, maybe Friday, Saturday, Sunday, something, maybe early next week, a limited period of time.
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4: ABC News, I'm Dave Packer. In an addendum to the Justice Department's settlement of President Trump's lawsuit against the IRS, the Bureau would be, quote, forever barred from auditing Trump, his family, or their companies. Primaries in six states Tuesday. Kentucky Representative Thomas Massey lost his Republican House primary to President Trump picked Ed Gallrain. After his victory, Gallrain.
5: I want to thank President Trump for his support, his endorsement, and his counsel as I navigated this campaign, which is a journey of unto itself, and for his courageous leadership of our nation at this critical time.
4: New details emerging about Monday's deadly shooting at a San Diego Islamic center. Authorities say the security guard delayed the shooter on their way in, both of them engaging them in a gun battle so 140 children inside the mosque could go into hiding as police came. This is ABC News.
6: Weather every 30 minutes on WFIR. Today has a chance of showers and thunderstorms, mainly after 5 p.m., sunny and hot with a high near 94. A chance of showers for tonight, staying mostly cloudy with a low around 66. Showers likely on Thursday and a high near 70. And showers likely on Friday, staying mostly cloudy with a high near 65. Weather every 30 minutes on News Talk, WFIR 107.3 FM. 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
9: 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Today has a chance of showers and thunderstorms, mainly after 5 p.m., sunny and hot with a high near 94. A chance of showers for tonight, staying mostly cloudy with a low around 66. Showers likely on Thursday and a high near 70. And showers likely on Friday, staying mostly cloudy with a high near 65. Weather every 30 minutes on News Talk, WFIR 107.3 FM. 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
13: Since 2016, Democrats have increasingly asked voters to rally not around a compelling vision of America's future, but around fear of what happens if Donald Trump returns. Every election is cast as the final firewall before a catastrophe. Democracy is on the ballot. Institutions are under siege. The country cannot survive another Trump term. Some of those warnings may be sincerely felt, and some may even be justified. But when politics becomes an endless sequence of alarms, something deeper begins to erode. A political party can forget how to talk about anything beyond the emergency itself. For a decade now, the Democratic Party's most emotionally coherent message has often been less about what kind of country it wants to build than what catastrophe must be prevented. That urgency has been politically useful. It unified some moderates, progressives, and uneasy independents who agreed on little except the need to stop Trump. That is why Democratic identity has felt unstable. When opposition becomes the organizing force, aspiration gets crowded out. Strategy turns defensive. The political imagination narrows. A movement that defines itself mainly by threat it opposes eventually risks becoming psychologically captive to that threat. Over time, the cost is fatigue and exhaustion. When politics becomes an endless sequence of alarms, citizens begin to lose faith in the possibility of collective progress itself. Democracy starts to feel less like self-government and more like perpetual triage. Cynicism hardens, trust erodes. Voters will rally around danger for a while, but eventually they want something more sustaining, direction, purpose, and a future they can actually see themselves living in. Fear may win elections, but vision builds governing identity. I am Jonathan Alpert, author of Therapy Nation.
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16: Hey, good morning. Welcome into Wednesday. It is May 20th, and the weather for today
0: It is sunny and 95. Later tonight, we'll have a 50% chance of a shower storm, 65. Up those chances to 70% tomorrow, 80% on Friday. We will cool down by tomorrow, high 78. Friday, a high only at 63. Right now, it's 71. WFIR Roanoke, ABC News.
3: From ABC News, I'm Sherry Preston. Republican Congressman Thomas Massie of Kentucky losing his primary to a candidate endorsed by President Trump. Massie voted against the so-called Big Beautiful Bill and was one of the few Republicans pushing hard for the full release of the Epstein files, says ABC's Jay O'Brien on Capitol Hill.
4: This is significant because it's the latest in a string of successful primary challenges we've seen President Trump mount against Republicans he perceives as disloyal. Those state lawmakers in Indiana, he ousted sitting Republican Senator Bill Cassidy with a Republican primary challenger, a Trump-backed challenger not long ago. And now, of course, Thomas Massie.
3: For Atlanta, Mayor Keisha Lance Bottoms will face one of two Republicans in the Georgia governor's race. ABC's Jay O'Brien is there.
6: After finishing in first place, Lieutenant Governor Burt Jones says his sights are already set on next month's runoff.
7: Rest assured, I am looking forward to this next 3 weeks and campaigning around the state.
6: In his speech to supporters, Rick Jackson urged them to keep their momentum going to come out ahead on June 16th.
8: I don't need the establishment's permission. I cannot be bought. And I will not back down.
6: Jones and Jackson bested six other Republicans to advance to the runoff. Jonathan O'Brien, ABC News, Atlanta.
3: President Trump endorsing Texas Attorney General Ken Paxton over longtime Senator John Cornyn in the GOP runoff in that state next week. We're learning more about the two teenagers that police say murdered three at the Islamic Center of San Diego on Monday.
12: The FBI says it has recovered writings. It describes those writings as a manifesto. It says that the manifesto, as they describe it, is full of hate against all religions and against multiple races.
3: ABC's Alex Stone in San Diego. 45 million Americans are expected to begin traveling today for the long Memorial Day weekend. Gas prices significantly higher than last year. You're listening to ABC News.
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3: The NTSB releasing new information on the fiery crash of a UPS cargo plane in Louisville last year.
20: As the UPS plane rolls down the runway headed for Hawaii, that left engine rips off of that wing. The pylon, a piece that broke in there, over the years it had worn down. And UPS had been warned by Boeing that this might happen. But back in 2008, Boeing said that they didn't believe that it posed a threat to the safety of the aircraft.
3: That's ABC Transportation reporter Sam Sweeney. Three pilots and 12 people on the ground were killed when that plane crashed last November. United Airlines says so far higher prices don't seem to be stopping summer travel plans. The airline expects 53 million people on its planes this summer, about 3 million more than last year, helping to drive demand, the World Cup, and a solar eclipse that'll make its way through Europe. Foodies are calling it the end of an era in Las Vegas.
21: The Heart Attack Grill, known for its indulgent menu, offered for free to those weighing more than 350 pounds, has announced it will close. The restaurant became world famous for its massive portions, hospital gown dress code, and spankings for customers unable to finish their food. The restaurant jokingly saying, "We're proud of our 21-year impact on America's waistline."
3: That's ABC's Hannah Batah. The company also saying, however, that the soul of Las Vegas has been replaced by corporate greed. Sherry Preston, ABC News.
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22: Good morning. It's 6:05 at WFIR. We have fair skies, 71 degrees.
21: We're going from record-breaking heat to some abnormal chill this week.
22: And our top local story now, the owner of Pizza Den says closing his Salem business is not a permanent goodbye. More now with WFIR's Clark Palmer.
23: Last week, Pizza Den announced on social media that its location on East Main Street in Salem would be closing after opening in 2021, replacing the original Pizza Den. In a video published to Facebook, owner Jason Booker said his overall health played a role in closing down.
24: Right after we had originally opened the first Pizza Den next to Sheets, I was diagnosed with diabetes. And with all of the craziness it takes to run a restaurant, the stress, good times and bad, it's tough. It's a tough business to be in. And you know, you're constantly running and you're constantly eating on the go. And these last few years, I just have not been able to manage myself.
23: Booker does not believe closing the location in Salem is the permanent ending.
24: With everything going on, it was a time to take a pause and regroup and figure out what we want to do going forward.
23: Booker also used the video to express concern about landlords around Salem increasing rent at their properties and being more focused on bringing in money from franchises. Clark Palmer, WFIR News.
22: Coming up, Governor Spanberger has vetoed Virginia's retail marijuana bill. I'm Joey Self.
25: And I'm Ian Price. Still ahead, diesel prices are hitting local school districts at the pump.
21: We're on record watch once again this afternoon with highs maxing out in the mid-90s. We have extended our first alert weather day to include the afternoon hours as well due to this abnormal warmth. We start off the day on a pretty sunny note, but by lunchtime, some hit-or-miss thunderstorms arrive to the region. Rain continues overnight into your Thursday, and soggy conditions look to persist throughout the daytime hours. Temperatures are also on the cooler side, only reaching the 70s. From WDBJ7, I'm First Alert Meteorologist Ava Herrera on WFIR.
22: 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It's fair, 70 degrees. More local news, Andy and Price.
26: Joey, Governor Spanberger has vetoed Virginia's retail marijuana bill. Spanberger says she supports the goal of a legal cannabis marketplace, but argues the framework isn't ready, citing concerns about enforcement authority, compliance resources, and lessons from other states. She says she remains committed to working with lawmakers to get it right in the next legislative session. The veto ends a months-long standoff after the General Assembly rejected her proposed amendments earlier this spring. Democratic State Senator Cree Deeds tells the Virginia Scope that he has been informed by Governor Spanberger that she will veto his legislation that would have established a prescription drug affordability board in Virginia. Former Governor Glenn Youngkin vetoed similar legislation during his time in office. Deed says the board would have addressed the high cost of prescription drug cost. Running Mayor Joe Cobbs says city council may need to take a closer look at future requests for tax-exempt property status. Roanoke City Council voted 6-1 Monday night to approve exemptions for two restoration housing-linked properties, Villa Heights and The Grove. Supporters say the properties provide child care, youth programming, and housing for women in recovery. But after the vote, Cobb warned the city has to watch how many properties come off the tax rolls.
27: But I need citizens to know that we're really concerned about this. And as we're thinking about additional revenue resources and streams for the city, if we continue to raise the number of properties that are tax exempt, then it limits our ability for properties that are taxable.
26: The properties will pay a reduced service charge instead of full property taxes. A council review committee had recommended against the exemptions, citing rental income at those properties. It's been a staple since 1969, and one of the signature events every spring in Roanoke, Festival in the Park, returns this Friday afternoon through Sunday at Elmwood Park as WFIR's Gene Miranda reports.
5: Skip Brown is executive director for the nonprofit Festival in the Park. He's been involved for more than 40 years. In a nutshell,
9: it is a family-friendly, 2.5-day, wonderful outdoor music, art, kids' activity, food, and concert festival event that happens in Elmwood Park.
5: There's free live music all day until the ticketed concerts at night. This weekend, the lineup includes Gypsy Nicks, a Fleetwood Mac tribute band Brown says you have to hear to believe, local favorites Gasoline Alley on Saturday night, and of course, 1964, the tribute to wrap up Festival in the Park on Sunday night, covering early Beatles music.
9: I would be probably run out of town if I didn't have them back. They are one of the most fun thing. We've watched four full generations of families. We've watched that cycle through four times. And it's the one show where everybody in the audience, regardless of age, can sing all the songs.
5: 1964, the tribute has appeared at Festival in the Park, always on Memorial Day weekend, but never on Memorial Day for almost three decades. There are two stages for live music and plenty of activities for the kids this weekend at Festival in the Park. See the Roanoke Festival website and social media for more details and a complete schedule. Gene Morano, WFIR News.
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22: All right, weather for today. It's going to be sunny at 95. We'll have a chance of showers and thunderstorms rolling in tonight, and then some cooler weather. Currently 70 degrees, back over to Ian Price.
26: Joey, diesel prices are hitting local school districts at the pump. According to AAA, diesel in Virginia has already topped $5 a gallon. Roanoke City Public Schools say it paid $4.19 per gallon for fuel in April, up from $2.55 in February. The division participates in a cooperative contract with the city of Roanoke to buy fuel at market rate and says it builds in a budget reserve to absorb unexpected swings. Franklin County Public Schools say it has not yet gone back to the county to request additional funding and is instead looking at options like combining routes and monitoring idle time to cut costs. A local nonprofit is rising up to raise awareness about an understudied and overlooked form of cancer. WFIR's Emma Thomas has details.
28: After losing her grandmother, Becky Wisnett, to ovarian cancer last fall, Jada Ray founded her nonprofit, Granny's Teal Legacy, to raise awareness for ovarian cancer in our region. Ray says the common symptoms are often easy to miss, as was the case for her grandmother.
29: She had been having symptoms for a while, but no one really knew what was going on with her until, unfortunately, it was too late. Bloating, eating difficulty, urgency, needing to go urinate, pelvic and abdominal pain, back pain, and menstrual changes are the common symptoms.
28: To help promote awareness, Granny's Teal Legacy will be hosting their first community outreach event on June 6th. Ray says the event is designed to be both informative and fun.
29: We're going to have vendors, food trucks, raffles, giveaways, health resources, and family fun. Just a welcoming environment for the community. The goal is to spread awareness while also bringing people together.
28: The event will be held from 1 to 4 p.m. on Saturday, June 6th at St. Mark's Lutheran Church in Roanoke. Admission is free, and Ray says the first 100 guests will receive handmade gift bags featuring educational resources. Emma Thomas, WFIR News.
26: The Roanoke Police Department is hosting the monthly Chief's Walk today at 4 p.m. to discuss public safety in the community. RPD will be joined by First Assistant United States Attorney General Robert Tracci. You're never more than 10 minutes from local news. Mornings on WFIR. I'm Ian Price.
0: All right, 6:15. Let's go to sports. We begin with the NBA playoffs, where New York beat Cleveland. It was 115-104 in overtime, taking game one of the Eastern Conference Finals. Tonight, game two of the West Finals, San Antonio, Oklahoma City Spurs, 1-0 series lead. NHL playoffs, game one of the Western Conference Final tonight. Vegas will be at Colorado. The East Final starts tomorrow, Montreal and Carolina. College baseball, the ACC tournament this morning at 9. Early start for UVA. They play Duke at 5 this afternoon. The Hokies against Notre Dame. Other tournaments today, BMI plays the Citadel. Radford takes on Charleston Southern. In the Conference USA tournament tomorrow, Liberty against Sam Houston. In the NCAA Division III baseball tournament Friday, East Texas Baptist at Lynchburg. Randolph Macon will be at Rowan. Carolina League, Hill City beat Salem 16-2. Major League Baseball, Boston over Kansas City 7-1. Tampa Bay beat Baltimore 4-1. Yankees by Toronto 5-4. Washington over the Mets 9-6. Atlanta beat Miami 8-4. In golf, the CJ Cup, Byron Nelson will tee off tomorrow in Texas. Tennis, the French Open is set to start on Sunday. NASCAR Cup Series Sunday in Charlotte. Also, the Indy 500 is Sunday afternoon. Jeff Burton and Kevin Harvick have been selected for the NASCAR Hall of Fame class of 2027. They'll be inducted in January. Back to basketball. A WNBA player will be the grand marshal for this year's Indy 500. Let's get more now on Fox Sports.
4: When we watch the 110th running of the Indianapolis 500 this coming Sunday on Fox, we'll hear a female voice instruct the drivers to report to their cars. The voice, an ever-popular one in Indianapolis, Caitlin Clark, WNBA star for the Indiana Fever, named the grand marshal for the Indy 500. In part, she stated, "I'm looking forward to experiencing an iconic piece of what makes Indiana so special and being part of the Time Honor tradition of the greatest spectacle in racing." Caitlin Clark, not the first basketball star in Indiana to be grand marshal. Hoosier State legends Larry Bird, Reggie Miller, and Tamika Catchings also served the honor, as did Peyton Manning. Pre-race coverage for the 110th Indy 500 begins Sunday on Fox at 10 a.m. Eastern Time. The green flag drops at 12:30. Jared Max, Fox News.
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0: Ready, no traffic issues to start your ride to work this morning. We do have fair skies, 70 degrees, a hot one this afternoon.
6: A cold front arrives today. I'm First Alert meteorologist Ava Herrera.
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23: In a video published to Facebook, the owner of the pizza den says his overall health played a role in the shop closing down. On WFIR's Clay Palmer.
5: Several generations of Roanokers always mark it on their calendars for the Memorial Day weekend if they're staying close to home. This Friday through Sunday night, Festival in the Park is back in downtown Roanoke. I'm WFIR's Gene Moreno.
28: A local ovarian cancer nonprofit will be hosting their first outreach event. Granny's Teal Legacy aims to support women facing ovarian cancer and raise awareness for the often overlooked symptoms of the disease. I'm WFIR's Emma Thomas.
0: A West Virginia man is in custody after allegedly trying to meet a young girl for illicit purposes in Allegheny County. Robert Cobb, 63, arrested Monday in Covington after investigators say he communicated online with someone he believed to be an underage female and agreed to meet her. When officers approached, he tried to flee on a motorcycle before being stopped. Time now for the Money Monitor this morning. Tuesday, the S&P fell 0.7%. The Dow dropped 0.6%. The NASDAQ was down as well. The United Nations lowering its forecast for global economic growth and raised prospects for inflation in response to the Middle East crisis and rising oil prices. And management and union leaders at Samsung have failed to reach a last-minute deal over wages. That raises prospects for a strike
22: that officials warn could rattle global semiconductor supplies. Regular gas on average for our region starting out the morning, we're at 424 regular, up a penny from yesterday.
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1: I'm Maria Bartiromo, and this is the Fox Business Report. The major averages falling on Tuesday, led by tech, as surging bond yields and elevated oil prices and inflation worries weighed on investors. The Magnificent Seven big cap tech stocks were mostly lower, led by Amazon and Tesla. After the closing bell today, AI darling Nvidia will be releasing quarterly results, which will test the AI demand story. Thomas Hayes, chairman of Great Hill Capital, says,
3: I think Nvidia is always going to report. They're going to report strong top line, strong bottom line. The key is going to be the guidance. I think they'll do fine. The key is, how is the stock going to react?
1: The Dow down 322 points, the NASDAQ lower by 220, S&P 500 down 49. Also reporting quarterly results today, Target, Lowe's, TJX, Hasbro, and Urban Outfitters, among others. Also today, the Fed will be releasing minutes from its late April meeting. That's your Fox Business Report. I'm Hillary Barsky, invested in you.
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5: I'm Gene Marano with your WFIR News Extra. Virginia Attorney General Jay Jones has joined a coalition of 21 AGs nationwide suing the president over an executive order they say attempts to restrict voter eligibility by limiting mail-in voters to those on a list pre-authorized by the federal government.
8: Any attempt to undermine people's ability to go to the ballot box to make their voices heard, you will find the Virginia Attorney General's office in your way, because we believe in the right to the franchise. Our elections are safe, they're secure, they're accessible. Our registrars are our top flight.
12: OpenAI now has a new set of personal finance tools embedded within its premier artificial intelligence, ChatGPT, and you can now have the AI chatbot link itself to your bank accounts using the platform called Plaid to work with more than 12,000 financial institutions. ChatGPT users frequently ask for financial help, such as asking it how to identify changes in spending habits. The company says this brings specific protection and privacy to such conversations with the bot. It can also use the personal data to create dashboards to help a user track their money. Eben Brown, Fox News.
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28: After another toasty afternoon today, a cold front moves through this afternoon and brings several days of showers. Raindrops and pop-up thunderstorms kick off this afternoon, and some hometowns could see some gusty thunderstorms develop. Be sure to batten down any of that outdoor furniture that you do have, because gusts could reach up to 50 miles per hour. Showers continue through Thursday and Friday, and soggy conditions carry over into Memorial Day weekend. If you have any outdoor plans, it's looking like we could see some breaks of sunshine as your Sunday comes to a close, but overall, not looking like great grilling weather. Not only will rain chances impact outdoor plans, but the front also brings a cool down that kicks off tomorrow.
6: Highs only max out in the upper 60s and lower 70s Thursday as well into the weekend. A rather steep drop-off on the temperature roller coaster. From WDBJ7, I'm First Alert meteorologist Ava Herrera on WFIR.
9: Right now it's fair. We're at 70 degrees. Social media CEOs have been called to testify before Congress. Amid growing pressure to protect young users, Iowa Senator Chuck Grassley, chairman of the Senate Judiciary Committee, has invited the CEOs of Meta, Alphabet, TikTok, and Snap to a hearing titled Examining Tech Industry Practices and the Implications for Users and Families. The hearing is set for June 23rd, recognized as Social Media Victims Remembrance Day. This comes

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2: President Burt Gore says a Lyft driver tried to scam him out of $75. He alleges that the driver submitted misleading photos claiming Gore's daughter left behind a mess in the back of his car.
3: I said, you know, these photos are AI generated.
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5: A Better Life with Dr. Sanjay Gupta.
6: We've talked a lot about measles over the past year, but mumps has largely flown under the radar, even though it's been making a bit of a comeback as well. That's because fewer people are getting the MMR vaccine, which stands for measles, mumps, and rubella. The vaccine's been around for decades. It is effective. It is safe. What makes mumps outbreaks difficult to contain is that symptoms usually don't appear for 2 to 3 weeks after someone's been exposed. And that can make it hard to pin down where that exposure took place. And someone who is infected can transmit the virus to someone else before they are symptomatic. If you get sick, which could manifest like a run-of-the-mill respiratory virus or the telltale swelling of your cheeks and jaw, all you really do at that point is to treat the symptoms and also isolate yourself so you don't infect anyone else. I'm Dr. Sanjay Gupta, helping you live a better life.
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12: I'm Ashley Dvorkin with a Fox Celebrity Profile with Julia Louis-Dreyfus and Chris O'Dowd of the PG book-inspired whodunit Sheep Detectives. The tale tells of a shepherd played by Hugh Jackman who reads murder mysteries to his sheep, then is found dead under mysterious circumstances, leading his sheep to investigate. Louis-Dreyfus and O'Dowd voice star and spoke about the joys of doing kid-friendly films.
13: It's just a new lens through which to sort of enjoy the work itself. I do believe it's obviously for kids, but it has a lot of adult ideas and themes and humor.
14: And selfishly for me, I have kids who are the right age for it now.
13: Nice.
14: And so they would send updates of what the characters look like. So I would show those to the kids.
12: Louis-Dreyfus adds voice acting is a unique process from recording to seeing the final film.
13: I was just in a little sound booth in Burbank, California doing this. I was pretty blown away by the end product.
12: Ashley Dvorkin, Fox News.
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16: 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The operator of the Pizza Den in Salem is explaining why the business is shutting its doors.
17: I'm Gene Moreno. Festival in the Park returns this Friday afternoon through Sunday at Elmwood Park.
18: 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A local nonprofit aimed at spreading ovarian cancer awareness is hosting their first event.
15: All right, weather for today, it's going to be sunny and hot to start, high at about 95, and then tonight a 50% chance of storms, 65. Storm chances really go up tomorrow, 70%, 80% Friday and Friday.

0: Into the weekend. We have no traffic issues right now. Fair skies, 70 degrees. 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
1: ABC News, I'm Sherry Preston. Primary day in Kentucky, a good one for President Trump. His pick to unseat Republican Congressman Thomas Massie, taking the win. Ed Galrain speaking last night.
2: My focus is on advancing the president's and the party's agenda to put America first. And Kentucky always.
1: Massie at times going against President Trump, voting against last year's huge budget package and pushing for the full release of the Epstein files. Police in San Diego now say the security guard at the largest mosque in the city likely saved a lot of lives, including the lives of all the children inside, when he slowed down the two attackers who opened fire. Amin Abdullah was among the three killed. His daughter is saying this about him.
3: My dad was a role model. He was a best friend. He was the best, absolute best dad in the world. He was my protector.
1: The shooters later died by suicide. The Ebola outbreak in Central Africa now blamed for 139 deaths. This is ABC News.
4: This is the Roanoke Valley's Morning News with Joey Self on WFIR Roanoke.
0: 6:31, we have a smooth traffic flow, fair skies, 70 degrees.
5: We're tracking several days of rain into the weekend.
0: Top local story, the operator of Pizza Den in Salem explaining why their business is shutting its doors. With details, WFIR's Clark Palmer.
6: The Pizza Den in Salem announced last week that it would be closing its shop on East Main Street after opening back in 2021. In a video posted to Facebook, owner Jason Booker said when he opened the first Pizza Den near the Sheets on West Main Street, he was diagnosed with type 1 diabetes. Booker says addressing his health struggles is the top priority at the moment.
7: This necessarily is not to get into work. We're possibly going to look into something else down the road. So I just need to take care of myself at the moment and take a break and, you know, work on my health. And we'll say goodbye for now.
6: Booker says he is worried about the impact landlords are having on Salem's business environment.
7: Landlords around Salem have massively increasing rent on local businesses. There seem like they're more concerned with wanting franchise money, and so a lot of this expense that you're paying into your food when you eat out is a lot to do with that, and a lot of reasons why a lot of the places in Salem are closed.
6: Booker says not being able to bring in the same quality ingredients he used at another Pizza Den location hurt his business. Clark Palmer, WFIR News.
0: Coming up now, police looking for a specific vehicle in connection with a shooting in a restaurant parking lot in Roanoke. And a local brewery marks the last day dogs will be allowed inside as it gets ready to launch food service. I'm Joey Self.
8: A dime, Ian Price, still ahead. A West Virginia man is in custody after allegedly trying to meet a young girl for illicit purposes in our region.
5: It's another day where we need to practice heat safety. Highs reach the upper 80s and low 90s through the afternoon, and because of this warmth, we have issued a first alert weather day starting after lunchtime today. Speaking of the afternoon, some scattered showers and some pop-up thunderstorms arrive with a cold front. Some storms could bring locally gusty winds and some pockets of hail. Rain continues overnight into your Thursday, where highs only warm to the upper 60s and the lower 70s. From WDBJ7, I'm First Alert Meteorologist Ava Herrera on WFIR.
0: All right, sun peeking through, 70 degrees. Time to send it over to Ian Price.
8: Joey, Roanoke police are looking for a specific vehicle in connection with Sunday's shooting in a restaurant parking lot on Peters Creek Road Northwest. Officers say the suspect vehicle is a black 2013 Kia Soul with red striping and Virginia plate SYE3392. A man was shot during a fight that broke out between several men in the parking lot. He was treated for non-life-threatening injuries. Anyone with information can contact Roanoke Police. Five people are displaced after a house fire Tuesday night on Stanton Avenue Northwest in Roanoke. Firefighters say it started in the back left corner of the home. One person was checked out at the scene, but there were no serious injuries. The cause remains under investigation. A Democratic member of Virginia's congressional delegation believes Jeffrey Epstein committed suicide. Members of the House Oversight Committee heard this week from Nova Noel, a corrections officer who was on duty the day convicted sex trafficker Jeffrey Epstein died in his New York jail cell. Noel and the other corrections officer assigned to monitor Epstein that night initially faced criminal charges for falsifying records related to that shift. but the charges were dropped. Following Noel's testimony, Virginia Congressman Suhas Subramanian told reporters that he believes Epstein committed suicide and changes need to happen.
9: Was able to get access to extra bed linens, for instance. He was able to commit suicide because he was treated differently than the other people at that facility. And so that there is both the incompetence of the system and the failing, which keeps happening to survivors. And then there's the special treatment of the billionaire Epstein class, which happened here as well. And both of those things led to Jeffrey Epstein being able to choose to escape justice.
8: Subramanian says Congress must ensure detainment facilities are following protocols and eliminate what he calls a culture of laziness. Several generations of Roanokers always mark it on their calendars for the Memorial Day weekend if they're staying close to home. This Friday through Sunday night, Festival in the Park is back in downtown Roanoke. Once again, it's packed with live music, special performances, and activities for the young ones. More from WFIR's Gene Marano.
10: 1964, The Tribute, the Beatles cover band, Gypsy Nicks, a Fleetwood Mac tribute group, and Gasoline Alley, a local band that opened for the Doobie Brothers at the Berglund Center one time, are the three nighttime ticketed events this weekend at the Elmwood Park Amphitheater. Festival in the Park Executive Director Skip Brown says even though it's Memorial Day weekend, some may not be traveling as they might have in other years.
11: The reality of gas prices just escalate crazily, and the reality of if you want to take a trip somewhere, it's not dollars, it's hundreds of dollars. We're strongly encouraging people, consider a staycation, stay right here in town. $15 gets you into each of the evening concerts.
10: On what Brown calls the quieter 3rd Street Coffee House stage, Southwest Virginia Ballet will perform on Saturday afternoon. Contributors to the Artemis Journal will read poetry, and regional favorite bands like Kinfolk will perform.
11: We've got the miniature golf, which is going to be fun. We got a big giant inflatable. I don't know, it's about 60, 70 feet long. Kids only. All of the daytime activities are free. The art is free. Crafts are free.
10: The nonprofit Festival in the Park was launched in 1969 and was even held later in the year during the COVID pandemic. Skip Brown has been with the festival for over 40 years. He's also a musician and will play with his group, the Sessions Band, on Sunday, just before crowd favorite 1964, The Tribute, helps close down this year's festival. Gene Marano, WFIR News.
8: Old Salem Brewing announced via an Instagram post that May 31st will be the last day dogs will be allowed inside its location on Market Street in downtown Roanoke. This comes as Old Salem Market prepares to start food service. Live in the WFIR News Center, I'm Ian Price.
0: 6:38, coming up, several arrests related to offenses involving minors with suspects behind bars. Got the health check on the way. Sports coming up as well. A lot of conference baseball tournaments getting underway in college baseball. We'll tell you about that. Also, got the latest from the NBA and the NHL playoffs. WFIR, depend on it.
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0: Sunny today, 95, 50% chance of storms, tonight 65. Cooling down tomorrow and Friday with showers and storms both days. Upper 70s tomorrow, 63 on Friday. Right now at 70, back over to you, Price.
8: Joey, a West Virginia man is in custody after allegedly trying to meet a young girl for illicit purposes in Allegheny County. 63-year-old Robert Cobb was arrested Monday in Covington after investigators say he communicated online with someone he believed to be an underage female and agreed to meet her. When officers approached, he tried to flee on a motorcycle before being stopped. Cobb faces four counts of using communication systems to facilitate offenses involving minors and also has outstanding warrants for similar offenses in Greenbrier County, West Virginia. Two Christiansburg residents are facing child pornography charges following a Montgomery County investigation. 35-year-old Corey Brookman and 32-year-old Kaula Richards were arrested after a search warrant was executed at a Pulaski County residence last Friday. Both face multiple counts related to production and possession of child sexual abuse material and gross and reckless care of a child. They're held without bond at the Western Virginia Regional Jail. In just 2 weeks, a local nonprofit will host their first community outreach event. WFIR's Emma Thomas has that story.
19: Last October, Jada Ray lost her grandmother to stage 3 ovarian cancer, just 1 month after her diagnosis. Now, nearly a year later, Ray is the founder of Granny's Teal Legacy, a nonprofit aimed at raising awareness for the cancer that took her grandmother's life. Ray says her granny, Becky Wisnett, was the glue of their family, describing her as the kind of person who could turn your day around just by spending some time with her. She says her granny's memory is the driving factor behind the nonprofit.
20: She was always super hard on me about finding something, and I think I found something to do. She left me with something to carry on and to do, and I'm thankful for that. But I do miss her a lot.
19: To honor that memory, Granny's Teal Legacy will be hosting a community outreach event from 1 to 4 p.m. on June 6th at St. Mark's Lutheran Church in Roanoke. Ray says the event is a space for women and families affected by ovarian cancer to be surrounded by support.
20: Ovarian cancer affects so many families without people realizing how serious or hard to detect it can be. So I wanted to create something that keeps her legacy alive while also helping other women and families.
19: Ray says admission to the event is free, and within, guests will find educational health resources, local vendors, and food trucks. Emma Thomas, WFIR News.
8: You're never more than 10 minutes from local news. 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I'm Ian Price.
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0: 643, 70 enrollment projections are in for health insurance. Could mean a lot less people using the Affordable Care Act.
22: Enrollment in the Obamacare health insurance marketplace could plummet by nearly 5 million people this year as costs spike, in part because subsidies expire. This would shrink the number of participants by more than 20%, according to a new analysis from the healthcare research nonprofit KFF. The group also found those who remain covered are also paying more for healthcare than they used to, with the average deductible growing by more than $1,000 and the average monthly premium payment rising by $65. John Saucier, Fox News.
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0: 6:45, we go to sports NBA playoffs. Quite a comeback. The Knicks beat Cleveland 115-104 in overtime, taking game one of the Eastern Conference Finals. After the game, it was Knicks head coach Mike Brown, courtesy of Sportsnet New York.
1: I got to give my group credit. They've been resilient all year. But to be down 18, 19, 20, whatever we were down, and to find a way to come back and win, I take my hat off to my group.
0: Tonight, Game 2, West Finals, San Antonio at Oklahoma City. Spurs up in that 1-1 zip. WNBA tonight, Portland at Indiana, Dallas at Chicago, Connecticut at Seattle. NHL playoffs, Game 1 of the Western Conference Final tonight, Vegas at Colorado. The East Final starts tomorrow. Carolina will host Montreal. College baseball, the ACC tournament this morning at 9. UVA plays Duke at 5 this afternoon. Tech against Notre Dame. Other college tournaments today, VMI plays the Citadel. Radford takes on Charleston Southern. In the Conference USA tournament tomorrow, Liberty against Sam Houston. In the NCAA Division III baseball tournament Friday, East Texas Baptist at Lynchburg, Randolph-Macon at Rowan. Carolina League last night, Hill City hammered Salem. It was 16-2. Major League Baseball, Boston over Kansas City 7-1. Tampa Bay down the Orioles 4-1. Yankees by the Blue Jays 5-4. Washington over the Mets 9-6. Atlanta beat Miami 8-4. Golf, the CJ Cup, Byron Nelson teeing off tomorrow in Texas. Tennis, the French Open is set to get underway on Sunday. NASCAR, the Cup Series Sunday at Charlotte. Indianapolis 500 Sunday as well. Meanwhile, Jeff Burton and Kevin Harvick elected to the NASCAR Hall of Fame class of 2027. They'll be inducted in January. You're up to date with sports, WFIR.
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0: No traffic issues right now. Fair skies, 70 degrees.
5: Some cooler air is on the way. I'm First Alert meteorologist Ava Herrera.
0: It's up to date, top local stories.
6: The owner and operator of Pizza Den in Salem says health issues played a role in the business shutting its doors. I'm WFIR's Clark Palmer.
2: It's been a staple since 1969 and one of the signature events every spring in Roanoke. Festival in the Park returns this Friday afternoon through Sunday at Elmwood Park. I'm WFIR's Gene Moreno.
19: Granny Steel Legacy, a local nonprofit aimed at raising awareness for ovarian cancer, will be hosting their first community outreach event. The free event will feature educational resources, local vendors, and giveaways. I'm WFIR's Emma Thomas.
0: Governor Spanberger has vetoed Virginia's retail marijuana bill. Spanberger says she supports the goal of a legal cannabis marketplace, but argues the framework isn't ready, citing concerns about enforcement authority, compliance resources, and lessons from other states. She says she remains committed to working with lawmakers to get it right in the next legislative session.
3: News. I'm CJ Papa. Key races in Kentucky settled by the voters who deliver for President Trump.
4: Kentucky Congressman Thomas Massey is one of the latest Trump critics to fall. Massey has been a thorn in the president's side. He has repeatedly criticized and voted against parts of Trump's agenda, especially on the Middle East. Despite his loss last night, Massey indicates he has no regrets occasionally breaking with the president.
3: Fox's Madeline Rivera reporting the winner in that race, Ed Gallrein, spoke to Fox's Hannity.
24: It was a David versus Goliath. I was the underdog. I want to thank the president. I want to thank the conservative Republicans from this district and my supporters and team.
3: Congressman Andy Barr wins the primary for the Senate seat that is open with the retirement of Senator Mitch McConnell. A runoff in Georgia for Republicans to settle who will run against Democrat Keisha Lance Bottoms for governor. 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
0: Hefty slider bag, silly with a slide. 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Come on.
2: 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So you use a thing called Canva to make it an even bigger and better thing. 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
3: 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I'm Gene Morano. Festival in the Park is back at Elmwood Park this Friday afternoon through Sunday. Free live music, Artemis Journal, poetry readings, Southwest Virginia Ballet, performances, and vendors all day. $15 ticketed concerts at night, Friday through Sunday, including 1964 The Tribute, to wrap up the festival on Sunday. Festival in the Park Executive Director Skip Brown says Friday night's Gypsy Nicks Fleetwood Mac tribute band is a highlight.
4: Close your eyes and you are there watching Fleetwood Mac. It's an uncanny reality check of the spectacular music of that period.
3: One weekend only, next week, May 28th through the 31st at Attic Productions in Fincastle, A Most Horrid Conspiracy, the true story of John Wyatt, a revolutionary spy from Botetourt County who helped foil a number of British plans after he went undercover, posing as a Tory loyalist. That happened after he talked his way out of a prisoner of war camp by bribing a prison guard with a barrel of rum. Katarina Yancey directs A Most Horrid Conspiracy, a one-act play about an hour long, written by her husband, journalist Dwayne Yancey.
5: It's John Wyatt in his older years, telling the story to his granddaughter about becoming a spy, and it works out into, I'll show you here, put this coat on, now you're a British sentry, now you're the American officer.
3: Sagan Blackwell plays the granddaughter, portraying 15 different characters. Proceeds from the VA 250 project will benefit the Botetourt County Historical Society and the historic Smithfield Plantation at Virginia Tech. David Stewart Wiley is stepping away from the Roanoke Symphony Orchestra, but not for two more years. Wiley isn't leaving until July 1st, 2028. He figured on one more year, but then the RSO Board of Directors asked him to stay another year to coincide with the symphony's Golden Jamboree 75th anniversary season.
6: It's an opportunity for a symphony to say, what are the things that are most important to us? What are things that are priorities going forward?
3: Wiley says he and his wife Leah want to spend more time together and do some traveling, though he still plans to guest conduct for various orchestras, as he's done for years. The Bauer Center in the town of Bedford presents an exhibit on the life of Charles Schulz, who created the long-running Peanuts comic strip. Schulz played a major role in bringing the National D-Day Memorial to Bedford, chairing the capital campaign to raise the funds necessary. Angela Hatcher is a spokesperson for the National D-Day Memorial. She says the Bauer Center exhibits go back to the creation of Peanuts.
7: The very first Peanuts comic strip, and looking at kind of the evolution, if you will, of his drawing style and introducing this character.
3: The Charles Schulz exhibit at the Bauer Center in Bedford runs through August 7th. The hours vary. Admission is free. Ravi Coltrane at Jefferson Center this Friday. And Floyd Fest 2026 Daydream, July 22nd through the 26th, has announced more artists. Purchase tickets by the end of May to be in the running to win one of five Outside Inc. Floyd Fest Adventure Ready prize packs. Check for more local events online, and that's your WFIR culture calendar.
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10: A dose of weather whiplash arrives tomorrow. Similar to what we've seen for the last several days, we begin your Wednesday off on a sunny and a hot note. We're actually on record watch this afternoon with temperatures reaching the 90s. During the second half of the day today, a cold front begins to push closer to the region, and as it does, we're tracking some hit-or-miss showers and potentially gusty thunderstorms. The front takes its time and hangs out for several days, leading to wet weather for the remainder of this week. Showers continue for your Thursday and Friday and into the weekend. We could see some sunny spots toward the latter end of this weekend, but by the time all is said and done, most of our hometowns could see up to an inch of rain accumulation. This won't bring us out of our drought by any means, but we're starting to make some good progress. Behind the front, highs cool to the 70s throughout the weekend as well. From WDBJ 7, I'm First Alert meteorologist Ava Herrera on WFIR.
11: 70 degrees. Voters in several states have chosen candidates in primary elections.
10: President Trump backed Congressman Andy Barr, winning the Republican nomination to fill the seat of longtime Kentucky Senator Mitch McConnell, who will retire in January. In the battleground state of Pennsylvania, Democratic Governor Josh Shapiro and Republican Stacey Garrity will face off in November after both won their uncontested primaries. And Georgia Lieutenant Governor Burt Jones, who was endorsed by President Trump, and businessman Rick Jackson advancing to a June GOP runoff to replace Governor Brian Kemp, who is term limited. Kristen Goodwin, Fox News.
12: 48 minutes, not enough for the conference finals. Good morning, I'm Jay Reynolds. We've had two games in the NBA's conference finals round. Two games, three overtime. Spurs and Thunder went double overtime Monday. Last night, Knicks rallied from down 22 in the final 8 minutes of the fourth and beat the Cavs in overtime by 11.
13: It's one game. We could have lost by 40. Still would have been 1-0. So we just watched the film. We played, you know, pretty solid for three quarters or so. We'll make adjustments and go from there.
12: Donovan Mitchell, 29 points in the loss for Cleveland. His last bucket coming with just over 8 minutes to go in the fourth. Knicks outscore the Cavs 44-11 over the final 12 minutes and 49 seconds, spanning the fourth quarter and overtime. Their largest playoff comeback since 1970. Game two tomorrow at Madison Square Garden. Western Conference Finals with game two tonight at Oklahoma City. Spurs taking game one on the road. Mavs are parting ways with coach Jason Kidd after five seasons, part of a house cleaning by the organization. WNBA tempo, an 8-point win over Phoenix. Sykes and Mabry both with 30-point games in the win. Baseball, Dodgers back atop the NL West. They get a sack fly in the ninth to beat the Padres 5-4. Freddie Freeman hitting two homers in the win. Brewers 5-2 over the Cubs. Milwaukee moving into first in the Central. Diamondbacks and Cardinals each getting three-run walk-off homers to win yesterday. Arizona walks off the Giants. Cardinals walk off the Pirates. Braves double up the Marlins 8-4 for win number 33. Rays top the Orioles 4-1. Tampa Bay owns baseball's best win percentage. Ben Rice hits home run number 16. Yankees over Toronto 5-4. Nationals rally for a 9-6 win over the Mets. James Wood, an inside the park grand slam as part of the game. Soccer, Man City winds up with a draw in its match yesterday. That means Arsenal wins the Premier League for the first time in 22 years. Southampton gets kicked out of the championship playoff in a Spygate scandal.
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16: I'm Clark Palmer. The owner of Pizza Den says closing a Salem business is not a permanent goodbye.
17: I'm Gene Moreno. This Friday through Sunday night, Festival in the Park is back in downtown Roanoke. 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
19: Weather for today, more heat, sunny and 95. Anyway, set up a stormy pattern. Tonight, 50% chance of storm, 65. 70% tomorrow, 80% Friday. We cool down tomorrow, 78. Way down by Friday, 63. And showers and storms in the forecast Saturday and Sunday, possibly Monday as well. Sunny right now, no traffic issues at 70 already. ABC News on the way.
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20: From ABC News, I'm Sherry Preston. Another win for President Trump when it comes to ousting those who oppose him and his policies. Kentucky Congressman Thomas Massie, one of the few Republicans who pushed for the full release of all the Epstein files, was defeated in his primary by a Trump loyalist. Here's ABC's Jay O'Brien.
21: Massie brought Epstein survivors to Capitol Hill. He accused President Trump of abandoning his base on the Epstein issue, and it seemed like every time Thomas Massie opened his mouth about Jeffrey Epstein, Donald Trump grew even more angry and even more angry and even more angry. And it resulted in this primary challenger that Trump really handpicked to run against Massie.
20: Candidates backed by the president also did well in primaries in Alabama and Georgia. A shocking provision in President Trump's nearly $1.8 billion trust set up by the IRS to go to people who think they've been targeted by the government for political reasons. It was signed off on by Acting Attorney General Todd Blanche, says ABC's Alex Mallon.
0: It was only when Blanche left the Hill yesterday that this other extraordinary document hit the DOJ's website. And this document includes a graph that says that as an addendum to that Monday settlement agreement, the IRS is now precluded from forevermore looking at, examining, or reviewing President Trump's tax returns, the tax returns of his family, the tax returns of any businesses or companies or public trusts or private trusts that they may be associated with.
20: The suspects in the San Diego mosque shooting appear to have been radicalized with terror ideology online, former counterterrorism official and ABC News contributor John Cohen.
1: That's where the content lives. That's where the content that motivates and informs these attacks is spread. Mm-hmm. And that's where these attackers, whether ideologically motivated or not, seek to gain their immortality.
20: Those shot include the center's security guard. This is ABC News.
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2: Horrible death in New York City when a 56-year-old woman got out of her SUV and fell into an open manhole where she died after 20 minutes down there. ABC Chief Investigative Correspondent Aaron Katursky.
3: The utility responsible for the manhole says the cover was dislodged after a multi-axle truck turning onto 52nd Street from 5th Avenue drove over it. 12 minutes later, the suburban grandmother parked in that spot.
2: And when she got out, she fell in. The woman went into cardiac arrest from the intense steam heat in the ground below. The death toll from the outbreak of Ebola in the Democratic Republic of the Congo and Uganda has risen to at least 139 people. And now the CDC is imposing travel restrictions meant to keep the illness from entering the United States.
4: This is Jim Ryan. The health crisis comes as Congo prepares for its first World Cup appearance in 52 years. The team and its fans will stay in Houston, where Chancellier Nkaloa is a Congolese organizer.
5: It's an opportunity for us to show our culture, to show our strength, and also to show people where we came from.
4: Congo is to face Portugal in World Cup play in Houston on June 17th. Jim Ryan, ABC News, Dallas.
2: Target got a new CEO and embarked on a turnaround plan earlier this year. The results appear to be working. The company delivering better than expected sales today thanks to new collaborations for apparel and home goods. Target, the first major retailer to release numbers in the February through April period. I'm Sherry Preston, ABC News.
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8: 7:05, beautiful sunshine to start this morning. Going to cool down by tomorrow. Cooling down right now, as a matter of fact, 67 degrees.
9: We're going from record-breaking heat to some abnormal chill this week.
8: And then we got a storm set up later today, tomorrow, Friday, right into the weekend. We'll keep you up to date. Top local story, the owner of Pizza Den says closing his Salem business is not a permanent goodbye. More with WFIR's Clark Palmer.
10: Last week, Pizza Den announced on social media that its location on East Main Street in Salem would be closing after opening in 2021, replacing the original Pizza Den. In a video published to Facebook, owner Jason Booker said his overall health played a role in closing down.
11: Right after we had originally opened the first Pizza Den next to Sheets, I was diagnosed with diabetes. And with all of the craziness it takes to run a restaurant, the stress, good times and bad, it's tough. It's a tough business to be in. And you know, you're constantly running and you're constantly eating on the go. And these last few years, I just have not been able to manage myself.
10: Booker does not believe closing the location in Salem is the permanent ending.
11: With everything going on, it was a time to take a pause and regroup and figure out what we want to do going forward.
10: Booker also used the video to express concern about landlords around Salem increasing rent at their properties and being more focused on bringing in money from franchises. Clark Palmer, WFIR News.
8: Coming up, Governor Spanberger vetoing Virginia's retail marijuana bill. Among several Democratic proposed bills, the governor vetoed Joey Self.
12: And I'm Ian Price. Still ahead, diesel prices are hitting local school districts at the pump.
9: We're on record watch once again this afternoon with highs maxing out in the mid-90s. We have extended our first alert weather day to include the afternoon hours as well due to this abnormal warmth. We start off the day on a pretty sunny note, but by lunchtime, some hit-or-miss thunderstorms arrive to the region. Rain continues overnight into your Thursday, and soggy conditions look to persist throughout the daytime hours. Temperatures are also on the cooler side, only reaching the 70s. From WDBJ7, I'm First Alert Meteorologist Ava Herrera on WFIR.
8: Traffic looks good right now. Sunny in 67. More news. Annie and Price.
12: Joey, Governor Spanberger has vetoed Virginia's retail marijuana bill. Spanberger says she supports the goal of a legal cannabis marketplace, but argues the framework is not ready, citing concerns about enforcement authority, compliance resources, and lessons from other states. She says she remains committed to working with lawmakers to get it right in the next legislative session. The veto ends a months-long standoff after the General Assembly rejected her proposed amendments earlier this spring. Democratic State Senator Creed Eads tells the Virginia Scope that he has been informed by Governor Spanberger that she will veto his legislation that would have established a prescription drug affordability board in Virginia. Former Governor Glenn Youngkin vetoed similar legislation during his time in office. Deeds says the board would have addressed the high cost of prescription drugs. Governor Spanberger says evidence from other states shows these boards don't actually lower drug cost, and that several states have already repealed similar programs due to cost and ineffectiveness. She had offered amendments that would have directed an advisory panel to study alternative pricing approaches first, but the General Assembly rejected them. Spanberger says she remains open to working with lawmakers on other approaches to lower prescription drug costs for Virginians. Roanoke leaders say safer streets are becoming both a public safety issue and an economic development priority for the city. Roanoke City Council on Monday unanimously approved updates to the Complete Streets policy that goes along with the Safety Action Plan and Speed Management Action Plan. Those are all tied to Roanoke's Vision Zero goal of eliminating traffic deaths and serious injuries by 2040. Vice Mayor Terry McGuire says the city is catching up with national transportation standards.
13: This is an issue I care a lot about for the safety, for the walkability, for healthy neighborhoods, those reasons and perspectives. But it really is about economics as well. There's a huge cost to having our EMS services and, you know, have to go out to crashes, clogs up our neighborhoods. And walkable neighborhoods and safe streets are also economic development. It's something that we know that businesses are looking at when they're trying to decide where they're going to locate.
12: City staff say the plans also help Roanoke stay eligible for future federal transportation safety grants. The city's crash data showed an average of 10 traffic deaths and about 60 serious injury crashes each year from 2019 through 2023. It's been a staple since 1969 and one of the signature events every spring in Roanoke. Festival in the Park returns this Friday afternoon through Sunday at Elmwood Park, as WFIR's Gene Morano reports.
8: Skip Brown is executive director for the nonprofit Festival in the Park. He's been involved for more than 40 years. In a nutshell,
14: it is a family-friendly, 2.5-day, wonderful outdoor music, art, kids' activity, food, and concert festival event that happens in Elmwood Park.
8: There's free live music all day until the ticketed concerts at night. This weekend, the lineup includes Gypsy Nicks, a Fleetwood Mac tribute band Brown says you have to hear to believe, local favorites Gasoline Alley on Saturday night, and of course, 1964, the tribute to wrap up Festival in the Park on Sunday night, covering early Beatles music.
14: I would be probably run out of town if I didn't have them back. They are one of the most fun thing. We've watched four full generations of families. We've watched that cycle through four times. And it's the one show where everybody in the audience, regardless of age, can sing all the songs.
8: 1964, the tribute has appeared at Festival in the Park, always on Memorial Day weekend, but never on Memorial Day for almost three decades. There are two stages for live music and plenty of activities for the kids this weekend at Festival in the Park. See the Roanoke Festival website and social media for more details and a complete schedule. Gene Morano, WFIR News.
12: A rezoning approval from Roanoke City Council will bring a laundromat to the 3.5 Street Southeast Corridor. Council unanimously approved changing the property's designation from light industrial to urban flex to make way for the new business. Live in the WFIR News Center, I'm Ian Price.
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7: If you see an accident, call the WFIR traffic line, 527-7979.
8: Sunny today, 95, then the showers and storms arrive later tonight. Once they get here, we got a daily shot right through the weekend. Sunshine now 67 degrees, back over to Ian Price.
9: Joey, diesel prices are hitting local school districts at the pump. According to AAA, diesel in Virginia has already topped $5 a gallon. Roanoke City Public Schools say it paid $4.19 per gallon for fuel in April, up from $2.55 in February. The division participates in a cooperative contract with the city of Roanoke to buy fuel at market rate and says it builds in a budget reserve to absorb unexpected price swings. Franklin County Public Schools say it has not yet gone back to the county to request additional funding and is instead looking at options like combining routes and monitoring idle time to cut costs. A local nonprofit is rising up to raise awareness about an understudied and overlooked form of cancer. WFIR's Emma Thomas has details.
10: After losing her grandmother, Becky Wisnett, to ovarian cancer last fall, Jada Ray founded her nonprofit, Granny's Teal Legacy, to raise awareness for ovarian cancer in our region. Ray says the common symptoms are often easy to miss, as was the case for her grandmother.
11: She had been having symptoms for a while, but no one really knew what was going on with her until, unfortunately, it was too late. Bloating, eating difficulty, urgency, needing to go urinate, pelvic and abdominal pain, back pain, and menstrual changes are the common symptoms.
10: To help promote awareness, Granny's Teal Legacy will be hosting their first community outreach event on June 6th. Ray says the event is designed to be both informative and fun.
11: We're going to have vendors, food trucks, raffles, giveaways, health resources, and family fun. Just a welcoming environment for the community. The goal is to spread awareness while also bringing people together.
10: The event will be held from 1 to 4 p.m. on Saturday, June 6th at St. Mark's Lutheran Church in Roanoke. Admission is free, and Ray says the first 100 guests will receive handmade gift bags featuring educational resources. Emma Thomas, WFIR News.
9: The Roanoke Police Department is hosting the monthly Chief's Walk today at 4 p.m. to discuss public safety in the community. RPD Chief will be joined by First Assistant United States Attorney Robert Trocci. You're never more than 10 minutes from local news. Mornings on WFIR, I'm Ian Price.
12: 7:16, we go to sports. We begin with the NBA playoffs. Quite a comeback by the Knicks, and they beat Cleveland. 115-104 in overtime, taking Game 1 of the Eastern Conference Finals. Tonight, we have Game 2 of the West Finals. San Antonio at Oklahoma City Spurs, 1-0 series lead. WNBA this evening, Portland at Indiana, Dallas at Chicago, Connecticut at Seattle. NHL playoffs, Game 1 of the Western Conference Final tonight, Vegas at Colorado. East Final starts tomorrow, Montreal at Carolina. College baseball, the ACC tournament this morning at 9, Virginia plays Duke. At 5 this afternoon, Tech against Notre Dame. Other college tournaments today, VMI plays the Citadel, Radford takes on Charleston Southern. Conference USA tournament tomorrow, Liberty against Sam Houston. In the NCAA Division III baseball tournament Friday, East Texas Baptist at Lynchburg, Randolph-Macon at Rowan. Carolina League last night, Hill City beat Salem 16-2. Major League Baseball, Boston over Kansas City 7-1. Tampa Bay beat Baltimore 4-1. Yankees by Toronto 5-4. Washington over the Mets 9-6. And Atlanta beat Miami 8-4. In golf, the CJ Cup, Byron Nelson tees off tomorrow in Texas. Tennis, the French Open to start Sunday. Speaking of which, a top tennis player announcing he's dropping out of another major tournament.
1: With the second Grand Slam tennis tournament of 2026, the French Open, set to begin first-round matches Sunday, the two-time defending men's champion Carlos Alcaraz, who had already announced he would not compete in Paris because of a wrist injury, Tuesday revealed he will not compete at Wimbledon either. Alcaraz, who completed his career Grand Slam with an Australian Open title this year, his seventh slam, wrote, "My recovery is going well and I feel much better, but unfortunately I'm still not ready to be able to play, and that's why I have to withdraw from the grass court swing at Queens and Wimbledon." He wrote, "We keep working to return as soon as possible." Jared Max, Fox News.
12: Let's go to NASCAR Cup Series Sunday at Charlotte. Speaking of NASCAR, Jeff Burton and Kevin Harvick have been elected to the Hall of Fame class of 2027. They'll be inducted in January. Courtesy of NASCAR.com, Kevin Harvick said it's special to be headed to the Hall of Fame.
13: It's pretty special. I was fortunate to be able to go through all the NASCAR ranks. So I went through weekly racing series, regional tours, Winston West, all the way up through the trucks, O'Reilly series, and Cup. So to be able to do that and take that whole journey and have the success that we did, I was pretty lucky.
12: Also on Sunday, the Indy 500. And you're up to date with sports, WFIR.
14: This is the Roanoke Valley's Morning News with Joey Self on WFIR, Roanoke.
12: Ride to work right now, traffic-wise, looking pretty good. No issues to pass along. And we do have fair skies, 67 degrees.
15: A cold front arrives today. I'm First Alert meteorologist Ava Herrera.
12: And we get you up to date, top local stories.
16: In a video published to Facebook, the owner of the pizza den says his overall health played a role in the shop closing down. I'm WFIR's Clark Palmer.
17: Several generations of Roanoke was always marked on their calendars for the Memorial Day weekend. If they're staying close to home this Friday through Sunday night, Festival in the Park is back in downtown Roanoke. I'm WFIR's Gene Moreno.
10: A local ovarian cancer nonprofit will be hosting their first outreach event. Granny's Teal Legacy aims to support women facing ovarian cancer and raise awareness for the often overlooked symptoms of the disease. I'm WFIR's Emma Thomas.
12: A West Virginia man is in custody after allegedly trying to meet a young girl for illicit purposes in Allegheny County. Robert Cobb, 63, arrested Monday in Covington after investigators say he communicated online with someone he believed to be an underage female and agreed to meet her. When officers approached, he tried to flee on a motorcycle before being stopped. Time now for the Money Monitor this morning. The U.S. stock market gave back more of its record-setting rally Tuesday. More in a moment. And President Trump saying Boeing has a deal to sell at least 200 planes to China. Trump told reporters about the sale on Air Force One as he returned from a summit with Chinese President Xi. Trump says China reserved the right to buy as many as 750 Boeing planes. Regular gas on average for our region this morning, up a penny from yesterday at $4.24 a gallon.
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2: Tech investors get a snapshot on the health of the overall industry when chipmaker NVIDIA reports its earnings today. Meanwhile, the S&P and tech-heavy NASDAQ composite slid again Tuesday. The Dow Jones gave up 322 points. President Trump's visit with his Chinese counterpart last week appears to be bearing fruit. China's Commerce Ministry this morning confirmed an agreement to purchase 200 aircraft, as well as engines and spare parts from Seattle-based Boeing. Hoping to crack a market that Meta dominates, Google offered a sneak peek yesterday at its new smart glasses. Those wearables, styled by eyewear makers Gentle Monster and Warby Parker, will whisper information into the wearer's ear. Graduation regalia makes a fashion statement at Krispy Kreme. Members of the class of 26 who visit the pastry maker in their caps and gowns tomorrow, either at the counter or the drive-thru, will get a free three-pack of donuts. Jim Ryan, ABC News.
22: Here's the thing about artificial intelligence. It's not just for tech people. It's for anyone who wants to save money, save time, and stop feeling left behind. I'm Kim Komando. 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
15: After another toasty afternoon today, a cold front moves through this afternoon and brings several days of showers. Raindrops and pop-up thunderstorms kick off this afternoon, and some hometowns could see some gusty thunderstorms develop. Be sure to batten down any of that outdoor furniture that you do have, because gusts could reach up to 50 miles per hour. Showers continue through Thursday and Friday, and soggy conditions carry over into Memorial Day weekend. If you have any outdoor plans, it's looking like we could see some breaks of sunshine as your Sunday comes to a close, but overall, not looking like great grilling weather. Not only will rain chances impact outdoor plans, but the front also brings a cool down that kicks off tomorrow. Highs only max out in the upper 60s and lower 70s Thursday as well into the weekend. A rather steep drop-off.

0: Google I.O. kicked off with a keynote address this week, chock full of announcements about the company's upcoming software launches. Google's Gemini artificial intelligence technology was the central theme, with the company launching a new AI video generator called Omni and a new AI assistant called Spark. There's also Daily Brief, a new feature coming to the Gemini app. Google's Nick Burns explains.
1: It gathers all the urgent updates from like your Gmail, your calendar, and compiles any like relevant follow-up details into like a very simple, skimmable daily briefing.
0: Company also showed off some new smart glasses developed in partnership with Samsung, similar to Meta's lineup of smart glasses. The new specs from Google integrate speakers and cameras into the glasses' frames. The company says Gemini can chime in through those speakers and give you navigation directions or tell you about a notification you just received. They're set to launch later this year. With Tech Trends, I'm Mike Dubusky, ABC News.
2: Hey, good morning. It is 7:27. Mass layoffs beginning today at Facebook parent company Meta.
3: Meta plans to lay off roughly 10% of its workforce today as part of a broader restructuring tied to CEO Mark Zuckerberg's effort to remake the company around AI tools and autonomous agents, according to an internal memo obtained by Reuters. That the company plans to transfer roughly 7,000 employees into new AI roles. The shakeup, along with previous transfers and role eliminations, will ultimately affect about 20% of Meta's workforce, according to the memo, as Meta pours billions of dollars into an intensifying AI competition with OpenAI, Google, and Microsoft. Jeff Manasso, Fox News.
2: Jell-O is getting a line of products made without synthetic colors or artificial sweeteners to meet increasing consumer demand for natural ingredients. Kraft Heinz Tuesday unveiled Jell-O Simply. It's a line of pre-made gelatin. It says it's made with fruit and vegetable juice and has 25% less sugar than its regular Jell-O. 7:28.
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2: Slow going, Interstate 81 northbound. It's mile marker 138.6 in Roanoke County due to a disabled vehicle. Also, Interstate 81 southbound, mile marker 119.5 in Montgomery County. Disabled vehicle, slow going there. Top local stories, 2 minutes.
9: I'm Clark Palmer, the operator of the Pizza Den in Salem, is explaining why the business is shutting its doors.
10: I'm Gene Moreno. Festival in the Park returns this Friday afternoon through Sunday at Elmwood Park.
11: I'm Emma Thomas. A local nonprofit aimed at spreading ovarian cancer awareness is hosting their first event.
2: All right, weather for today, sunny and 95, 50% chance on the showers and storms tonight, 65. 70% tomorrow, 80% on Friday, and the rain and storms head right into the weekend. Currently, we have fair skies, 67 degrees. We'll cool down tomorrow, 78. And the high on Friday, after a high today of 95, only at 63. 7:30 at WFIR. 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
12: ABC News, I'm Sherry Preston. President Trump's influence too much for a fellow Republican to overcome. On primary day in Kentucky, a longtime congressman losing after crossing President Trump too many times.
13: Thomas Massey voted against Trump's signature One Big Beautiful Bill Act. He voted to curtail Trump's military powers in Venezuela and in Iran. And most notably, and this was the big difference maker, he was the Republican architect behind that legislation compelling

0: the release of the Epstein files.
1: ABC's Jay O'Brien. That led to the president endorsing Massey's challenger, Ed Gallrain. President Trump also making his choice in the Texas Senate Republican primary, endorsing Attorney General Ken Paxton over incumbent John Cornyn. An add-on to the settlement deal to end the president's $10 billion lawsuit against the IRS seems to shield the Trump family from any prosecutions related to IRS audits that are underway. This is ABC News.
2: This is the Roanoke Valley's Morning News with Joey Self on WFIR Roanoke.
3: 7:31, we have some sunshine, 67 degrees.
4: We're tracking several days of rain into the weekend.
3: Top local story, the operator of Pizza Den in Salem explaining why the business is shutting its doors. With details, WFIR's Clark Palmer.
5: The Pizza Den in Salem announced last week that it would be closing its shop on East Main Street after opening back in 2021. In a video posted to Facebook, owner Jason Booker said when he opened the first Pizza Den near the Sheets on West Main Street, he was diagnosed with type 1 diabetes. Booker says addressing his health struggles is the top priority at the moment.
6: This necessarily is not to get into work. We're possibly going to look into something else down the road. So I just need to take care of myself at the moment and take a break and, you know, work on my health and we'll say goodbye for now.
5: Booker says he is worried about the impact landlords are having on Salem's business environment.
6: Landlords around Salem have massively increasing rent on local businesses. There seem like they're more concerned with wanting franchise money. And so a lot of this expense that you're paying into your food when you eat out is a lot to do with that. And a lot of reasons why a lot of the places in Salem are closed.
5: Booker says not being able to bring in the same quality ingredients he used at another Pizza Den location hurt his business. Clark Palmer, WFIR News.
3: Coming up, police looking for a specific vehicle in connection with a shooting in a restaurant parking lot in Roanoke. And a local brewery marks the last day dogs will be allowed inside as it prepares to launch food service on Joey Self.
7: A dime, Ian Price, still ahead. A West Virginia man is in custody after allegedly trying to meet a young girl for illicit purposes in our region.
4: It's another day where we need to practice heat safety. Highs reach the upper 80s and low 90s through the afternoon, and because of this warmth, we have issued a first alert weather day starting after lunchtime today. Speaking of the afternoon, some scattered showers and some pop-up thunderstorms arrive with a cold front. Some storms could bring locally gusty winds and some pockets of hail. Rain continues overnight into your Thursday, where highs only warm to the upper 60s and the lower 70s. From WDBJ7, I'm First Alert Meteorologist Ava Herrera on WFIR.
3: Right now, 67 degrees. More news, Annie and Price.
7: Joey, Roanoke police are looking for a specific vehicle in connection with Sunday's shooting in a restaurant parking lot on Peters Creek Road Northwest. Officers say the suspect vehicle is a black 2013 Kia Soul with red striping and Virginia plate SYE3392. A man was shot during a fight that broke out between several men in the parking lot. He was treated for non-life-threatening injuries. Anyone with information can contact Roanoke Police. Five people are displaced after a house fire Tuesday night on Stanton Avenue Northwest in Roanoke. Firefighters say the fire started in the back left corner of the home. One person was checked out on scene, but there were no serious injuries. The cause remains under investigation. A Virginia congressman is calling on President Trump not to pardon Ghislaine Maxwell, associate of convicted sex offender Jeffrey Epstein. Maxwell is reportedly close to receiving a pardon as she serves a 20-year sentence in prison after being convicted in connection to Epstein's sex trafficking operation. News outlets report Maxwell could eventually leverage sensitive information tied to Epstein's former circle to secure her freedom. Northern Virginia Congressman Suhas Subramanian told reporters this week Maxwell should not receive a pardon and should return to a more secure facility.
8: So we need a firm commitment from everyone in Congress as well as the president himself that she is not going to get pardoned. Her sentence should not be commuted in any way, shape, or form. She should serve out her entire term. Second, we need to put pressure on this administration to move her back. We have not gotten a good explanation as to why she was moved in the first place. All we know is that she was moved as soon as Todd Blanch, the acting AG, interviewed her for 6 hours. I don't think that was a coincidence.
7: Members of Maxwell's family dismissed speculation that she was actively pursuing a pardon, insisting the focus remains on her ongoing legal appeals. Several generations of Roanokers always mark it on their calendars for the Memorial Day weekend if they're staying close to home. This Friday through Sunday night, Festival in the Park is back in downtown Roanoke. Once again, it's packed with live music, special performances, and activities for the young ones. More from WFIR's G. Morano.
9: 1964, The Tribute, the Beatles cover band, Gypsy Nicks, a Fleetwood Mac tribute group, and Gasoline Alley, a local band that opened for the Doobie Brothers at the Berglund Center one time, are the three nighttime ticketed events this weekend at the Elmwood Park Amphitheater. Festival in the Park Executive Director Skip Brown says even though it's Memorial Day weekend, some may not be traveling as they might have in other years.
10: The reality of gas prices just escalate crazily, and the reality of if you want to take a trip somewhere, it's not dollars, it's hundreds of dollars. We're strongly encouraging people, consider a staycation, stay right here in town. $15 gets you into each of the evening concerts.
9: On what Brown calls the quieter 3rd Street Coffee House stage, Southwest Virginia Ballet will perform on Saturday afternoon. Contributors to the Artemis Journal will read poetry, and regional favorite bands like Kinfolk will perform.
10: We've got the miniature golf, which is going to be fun. We got a big giant inflatable. I don't know, it's about 60, 70 feet long. Kids only. All of the daytime activities are free. The art is free. Crafts are free.
9: The nonprofit Festival in the Park was launched in 1969 and was even held later in the year during the COVID pandemic. Skip Brown has been with the festival for over 40 years. He's also a musician and will play with his group, the Sessions Band, on Sunday, just before crowd favorite 1964, The Tribute, helps close down this year's festival. Gene Morano, WFIR News.
7: Old Salem Brewing announced via an Instagram post that May 31st will be the last day dogs will be allowed inside its location on Market Street in downtown Roanoke. This comes as Old Salem on Market prepares to start food service. Live in the WFIR News Center, I'm Ian Price.
3: 7:38 on the way, several arrests related to offenses involving minors with suspects behind bars. Sports on the way here in a few minutes. WFIR, depend on it.
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3: Sunny today, 95, 50% chance rain and storms by the night. Overnight low is 65. Right now it's fair, 67 degrees. Once again, Ian Price.
7: Joey, a West Virginia man is in custody after allegedly trying to meet a young girl for illicit purposes in Allegheny County. 63-year-old Robert Cobb was arrested Monday in Covington after investigators say he communicated online with someone he believed to be an underage female and agreed to meet her. When officers approached, he tried to flee on a motorcycle before being stopped. Cobb faces four counts of using communication system to facilitate offenses involving minors and also has outstanding warrants for similar offenses in Greenbrier County, West Virginia. Two Christiansburg residents are facing child pornography charges following a Montgomery County investigation. 35-year-old Corey Brookman and 32-year-old Koala Richards were arrested after a search warrant was executed at a Pulaski County residence last Friday. Both face multiple counts related to production and possession of child sexual abuse material and gross and reckless care of a child. They are held without bond at the Western Virginia Regional Jail. In just 2 weeks, a local nonprofit will host their first community outreach event. WFIR's Emma Thomas has that story.
18: Last October, Jada Ray lost her grandmother to stage 3 ovarian cancer, just 1 month after her diagnosis. Now, nearly a year later, Ray is the founder of Granny's Teal Legacy, a nonprofit aimed at raising awareness for the cancer that took her grandmother's life. Ray says her granny, Becky Wisnett, was the glue of their family, describing her as the kind of person who could turn your day around just by spending some time with her. She says her granny's memory is the driving factor behind the nonprofit.
19: She was always super hard on me about finding something, and I think I found something to do. She left me with something to carry on and to do, and I'm thankful for that, but I do miss her a lot.
18: To honor that memory, Granny's Teal Legacy will be hosting a community outreach event from 1 to 4 p.m. on June 6th at St. Mark's Lutheran Church in Roanoke. Ray says the event is a space for women and families affected by ovarian cancer to be surrounded by support.
19: Ovarian cancer affects so many families without people realizing how serious or hard to detect it can be. So I wanted to create something that keeps her legacy alive while also helping other women and families.
18: Ray says admission to the event is free, and within, guests will find educational health resources, local vendors, and food trucks. Emma Thomas, WFIR News.
7: You're never more than 10 minutes from local news. Mornings here on WFIR. I'm Ian Price.
3: 743 NBC Sports said yesterday this year's running of the Preakness Stakes was the most watched since 2021, an average of 5.5 million viewers tuning in on NBC or Peacock last Saturday, with a peak audience of 7.1 million for the race itself that was won by Napoleon Solo, a feature film about the legendary piano man in the works.
1: A biopic of Billy Joel is on the way, telling the origin story of Joel before he hit it big with Piano Man in the 70s. The film is told through the eyes of Joel's first manager, Erwin Mazur, who discovered the singer in 1966, signed him in 1970, and oversaw his career up to his breakthrough deal with Columbia Records in 1972. Casting is currently underway. Joel's longtime friend, drummer, and video director, John Small, is on board as a consultant. Small was Joel's drummer in their early band, The Hassles, as well as Attila, and was married to Elizabeth Weber, who left Small for Joel. Michelle Polino, Fox News.
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3: 646. Let's go to sports. We began with the NBA playoffs. New York beat Cleveland 115-104 in overtime. And they take game one of the Eastern Conference Finals. After the game last night, Cleveland head coach Kenny Atkinson.
0: I thought they hit some really tough shots in that fourth quarter.

0: Antonovas, he took over at the end.
1: And that audio courtesy of the Cleveland Cavaliers and the NBA. Tonight, Game 2, West Finals, San Antonio at Oklahoma City. WNBA tonight, Portland at Indiana, Dallas at Chicago, Connecticut at Seattle. NHL playoffs, Game 1 of the Western Conference Finals tonight, Vegas at Colorado. East Final tomorrow, Game 1, Montreal at Carolina. College baseball, the ACC tournament this morning at 9. Virginia plays Duke, 5 this afternoon, Tech against Notre Dame. Other tournaments today, VMI plays the Citadel. Radford takes on Charleston Southern. Conference USA tournament tomorrow, Liberty against Sam Houston. In the NCAA Division III baseball tournament Friday, East Texas Baptist at Lynchburg, Randolph-Macon at Rowan. Carolina League last night, Hill City beat Salem 16-2. Major League Baseball, Boston for Kansas City 7-1. The Rays beat Baltimore 4-1. Yankees by Toronto 5-4. Washington over the Mets 9-6. Atlanta beat Miami. It was 8-4. In golf, the CJ Cup, Byron Nelson tees off tomorrow in Texas. Tennis, the French Open to start Sunday. Football news, NFL owners gathered in Orlando for a one-day meeting with some big news announced.
2: Two major announcements coming out of the meetings. The 2030 Super Bowl has been awarded to Nashville. It'll be the Music City's first Super Bowl and the city's reward for building a new stadium, which will open in 2027. The vote was approved unanimously by the league's 32 teams. Also, the 2028 draft has been awarded to Minneapolis. It's estimated that the draft would bring between $100 and $200 million in economic impact to the region. Jay Berman, Fox News.
1: NASCAR, the Cup Series, Sunday at Charlotte. IndyCar, the Indianapolis 500 is Sunday. Other NASCAR news, Jeff Burton and Kevin Harvick elected to the NASCAR Hall of Fame class of 2027. They'll be inducted in January. And that's sports, WFIR.
3: This is the Roanoke Valley's Morning News with Joey Self on WFIR, Roanoke.
1: No traffic issues that we know of. And right now, we do have some sunshine at 67 degrees.
4: Some cooler air is on the way. I'm First Alert meteorologist Ava Herrera.
1: It's up to date, top local stories.
5: The owner and operator of Pizza Den in Salem says health issues played a role in the business shutting its doors. I'm WFIR's Claude Palmer.
6: It's been a staple since 1969 and one of the signature events every spring in Roanoke. Festival in the Park returns this Friday afternoon through Sunday at Elmwood Park. I'm WFIR's Gene Moreno.
7: Granny Steele Legacy, a local nonprofit aimed at raising awareness for ovarian cancer, will be hosting their first community outreach event. The free event will feature educational resources, local vendors, and giveaways. I'm WFIR's Emma Thomas.
1: Governor Spanberger has vetoed Virginia's retail marijuana bill. Spanberger says she supports the goal of a legal cannabis marketplace, but argues the framework isn't ready, citing concerns about enforcement authority, compliance resources, and lessons from other states. She says she remains committed to working with lawmakers to get it right in the next legislative session. Fox News.
8: I'm Gianna Gelosi. President Trump's powerful endorsement paying off in a big way for a number of GOP candidates. In key primaries across several states, Fox's Madeline Rivera recaps the marquee matchup in Kentucky.
9: The result in Kentucky's 4th congressional district is a victory for former Navy SEAL Ed Gelrein and President Trump. Gelrein defeated Congressman Thomas Massie by almost 10 percentage points in the Republican primary. This was the most expensive House primary ever.
8: In Georgia, Congressman Mike Collins and Derek Dooley advanced to a Republican runoff against Democratic Senator John Ossoff. If the Trump administration says it's ready to strike Iran again, if Tehran remains unwilling to budge on its nuclear program.
10: The IRGC put out a statement saying if the aggression against Iran is repeated, the regional war that was promised will this time go beyond the borders of the region.
8: Fox's Trey Yanks, America's listening to Fox News.
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4: And 17,000 people under evacuation orders as a wildfire continues to threaten suburban homes in Southern California. The Sandy Fire in the hills above Simi Valley, northwest of L.A., had consumed more than 2 square miles of dry brush. As of yesterday, the fire 5% contained, cause under investigation. Meanwhile, firefighters battling a 23-square-mile blaze on Santa Rosa Island. That's off the Southern California coast. It has no containment. A West Virginia man facing charges after some bizarre 911 calls.
5: Police say Clinton Nealon kept calling 911 to report a UFO, extraterrestrial beings, as well as ghosts and zombies at his home. 4 deputies from the Randolph County Sheriff's Office responded. They didn't find any UFOs, aliens, or the undead. But deputies say Nealon made several false claims, including that he was being harassed by numerous individuals and was a police officer from Louisiana. He's charged with misuse of the emergency telephone system and impersonating a law enforcement officer. Tom Rigotti, Fox News.
6: The news, the talk, and the place where it all happens. 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
7: A dose of weather whiplash arrives tomorrow. Similar to what we've seen for the last several days, we begin your Wednesday off on a sunny and a hot note. We're actually on record watch this afternoon with temperatures reaching the 90s. During the second half of the day today, a cold front begins to push closer to the region, and as it does, we're tracking some hit-or-miss showers and potentially gusty thunderstorms. The front takes its time and hangs out for several days, leading to wet weather for the remainder of this week. Showers continue for your Thursday and Friday and into the weekend. We could see some sunny spots toward the latter end of this weekend, but by the time all is said and done, most of our hometowns could see up to an inch of rain accumulation. This won't bring us out of our drought by any means, but we're starting to make some good progress. Behind the front, highs cool to the 70s throughout the weekend as well. From WDBJ7, I'm First Alert meteorologist Ava Herrera on WFIR.
4: Holding on, it's 67 degrees. A 56-year-old woman has died after falling into an open maintenance hole on a busy New York City street. Police say she was exiting her SUV near 5th Avenue and East 52nd Street in Midtown Manhattan when she fell into the hole late Monday night. She was pronounced dead at a local hospital. The utility company Con Edison says a truck may have dislodged the hole cover only minutes before the woman fell. The company and Con Edison are investigating. The woman's relatives telling WABC-TV that they're shocked and saddened and that they're seeking more information. The CDC says 18 people who were on board a cruise ship where hantavirus resulted in the deaths of 3 people and sickened several others will remain quarantined in Nebraska through the end of the month.
8: 2 cruise ship passengers were transferred last week from Atlanta to the National Quarantine Unit at the University of Nebraska Medical Center, bringing the total number there to 18. Now the CDC's acting director, Jay Bhattacharya, has signed an order for 2 of those individuals who were on board the MV Hondius to remain quarantined in Nebraska. This comes as one woman says she tried to leave but was told she could not, that law enforcement could become involved. Angela Perryman, who has a home in South Florida, told the New York Times she's tested negative for the virus and plans to take legal action. The CDC notes that since passengers left the ship, 3 additional cases of hantavirus were identified in France, Spain, and Canada. Jessica Rosenthal, Fox News.
6: Traffic jams, construction zones, surprise delays. 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
10: Many of us have received texts, emails, or calls which turn out to be attempts to scam you out of your money. Tuesday, the House Select Committee on China examined the issue and why it affects national security. Michigan Republican John Molinar says that in 2024, Americans lost $10 billion to these scams.
11: They are part of a distributed ecosystem of fraud, human trafficking, cybercrime, and illicit finance that has evolved into a national security challenge.
10: Aaron West is a transnational organized crime specialist.
12: American household wealth is being extracted at industrial scale and is flowing through criminal ecosystems tied to hostile state influence and regional instability. This is not simply fraud. This is national security.
10: She said Congress needs to treat it as such. Kevin Uretzky, Fox News.
13: She's from Texas, I can tell.
14: Ella Langley's Choosin' Texas is hitting high notes at Billboard. The song making history with a 10th week at number one on the Billboard Hot 100. Only 4% over the survey's 67-year history reached that milestone. And it's rare among country songs. Choosin' Texas is one of just four songs to rule the Hot 100 for 10 or more weeks and make the Hot Country Songs top five. Notably, three have done so in the last three-plus years. Langley set another mark on the latest Hot 100 with Be Her holding it number two, making her the first artist known primarily for country music to claim the chart's top two spots simultaneously for multiple weeks. Michelle Polino, Fox News.
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18: I'm Clark Palmer. The owner of Pizza Den says closing his Salem business is not a permanent goodbye.
19: I'm Gene Moreno. This Friday through Sunday night, Festival in the Park is back in downtown Roanoke. Once again, it's packed with live music, special performances, and activities for the young ones.
20: 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Granny's Teal Legacy, a local ovarian cancer nonprofit, is hosting its first community outreach event.
21: No traffic issues to pass along at this time. Weather for today, sunny and 95, and then a 50% chance of storms tonight, 65, 70% tomorrow with a high at 78, 80% on Friday. We cool way down heading into the weekend. Friday's high at 63 and a chance of showers and storms Saturday, Sunday, and Monday as well. Right now, sunshine, 67 degrees. Time for the top stories this hour. ABC News.
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22: ABC News. I'm Sherry Preston. The Justice Department is expected to today announce charges against former Cuban leader Raul Castro in relation to the shootdown of two planes carrying humanitarian aid to migrants in the 1990s. It resulted in the deaths of three American pilots. More expected on that later today. A candidate endorsed by President Trump defeated in Kentucky Republican Thomas Massie's district in the primary on Tuesday. And in Texas, the president has made his choice in a Senate reelection runoff. Trump endorsing Attorney General Ken Paxton over incumbent John Cornyn, says ABC's Jay O'Brien.
23: It's a serious win for Ken Paxton in a ruby red state like Texas, where a Trump endorsement is worth its weight in gold. And it's a blow for John Cornyn, who really wanted to make a play for that MAGA base, although a lot of them were going to break for Paxton anyway. But it's not enough to push John Cornyn out of this race.
22: Questions persist about the nearly $1.8 billion IRS settlement that sets up a fund for people who claim to have been victimized by government. ABC's Jonathan Carl has more on an addendum as a part of that settlement that protects the Trump family's financial information going forward.
0: In an extraordinary move, the Justice Department declared the IRS is, quote, forever barred and precluded from auditing President Trump, his family, his oldest sons, and their companies, or pursuing any claims for past actions. It's part of the unprecedented settlement after President Trump dropped his $10 billion lawsuit against the IRS.
22: Americans are hitting the skies and the roads ahead of the holiday.
1: The majority of people who will be traveling this holiday weekend will be hitting the road. That's more than 39 million people, despite the pain at the pump. Now, the average price of regular gas this morning is about $4.55 a gallon, up from $3.18 this time last year going into the holiday weekend.
22: That's ABC's Alex Perez in Chicago. You're listening to ABC News.
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22: A police officer saving a child's life on a Philadelphia playground.
24: Sergeant Thomas Kane was called after police got a report of a child choking at the playground.
25: She's hands me the baby.
24: Officers calming panicked bystanders as Kane starts CPR on a little girl named Emma.
25: You could see that her tongue was swelling in her mouth.
24: The toddler's family says Emma was choking on a chip.
25: So then I just started doing back slaps, flipped her over, tried to get whatever else was out of her mouth.
26: She's breathing, but come on.
24: Then a shallow breath.
22: ABC's Hannah Batav, the little girl Emma, is fine. In one of the nation's busiest waterways, they're using AI to protect animals. ABC's Steve Packer has more on a new system in San Francisco Bay that's watching round the clock for signs of whales before they get too close to ships.
27: A new detection system called Whale Spotter is using artificial intelligence and thermal cameras to track whales in San Francisco Bay day and night. The system can detect whale blows and heat signatures up to 2 nautical miles away, giving ferry captains and cargo ships time to slow down or change course. Gray whale deaths in the Bay Area have surged, with many linked to ship strikes. Scientists say climate change is changing migration patterns and bringing more whales directly into some of the busiest shipping lanes in the region. Dave Packer, ABC News.
22: An inside-the-park home run is rare enough, but last night the Washington Nationals pulled off an inside-the-park grand slam. It came in the second inning of the Nats game against the New York Mets and helped power the team to a 9-6 win. I'm Sherry Preston, ABC News.
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21: 8:05, sunshine, 67 degrees.
7: We're going from record-breaking heat to some abnormal chill this week.
21: Top local story now, the owner of Pizza Den says closing his Salem business is not a permanent goodbye.
18: Last week, Pizza Den announced on social media that its location on East Main Street in Salem would be closing after opening in 2021, replacing the original Pizza Den. In a video published to Facebook, owner Jason Booker said his overall health played a role in closing down.
30: Right after we had originally opened the first Pizza Den next to Sheetz, I was diagnosed with diabetes. And with all of the craziness it takes to run a restaurant, the stress, good times and bad, it's tough. It's a tough business to be in. And yeah, you're constantly running and you're constantly eating on the go. And these last few years, I just have not been able to manage myself.
18: Booker does not believe closing the location in Salem is the permanent ending.
30: With everything going on, it was a time to take a pause and regroup and figure out what we want to do going forward.
18: Booker also

0: To use the video to express concern about landlords around Salem increasing rent at their properties and being more focused on bringing in money from franchises. Clark Palmer, WFIR News.
1: Coming up, the governor vetoing Virginia's retail marijuana bill among several Democratic proposed bills the governor vetoed. I'm Chowie Self.
2: And I'm Ian Price. Still ahead, diesel prices are hitting local school districts at the pump.
3: We're on record watch once again this afternoon with highs maxing out in the mid-90s. We have extended our first alert weather day to include the afternoon hours as well due to this abnormal warmth. We start off the day on a pretty sunny note, but by lunchtime, some hit-or-miss thunderstorms arrive to the region. Rain continues overnight into your Thursday, and soggy conditions look to persist throughout the daytime hours. Temperatures are also on the cooler side, only reaching the 70s. From WDBJ 7, I'm First Alert Meteorologist Ava Herrera on WFIR.
1: All right, right now, sunshine, 67 degrees, more local news, and Ian Price.
2: Joey, Governor Spanberger has vetoed Virginia's retail marijuana bill. Spanberger says she supports the goal of a legal cannabis marketplace, but argues the framework is not ready, citing concerns about enforcement authority, compliance resources, and lessons from other states. She says she remains committed to working with lawmakers to get it right in the next legislative session. The veto ends a months-long standoff after the General Assembly rejected our proposed amendments earlier this spring. Democratic State Senator Creed Eads tells the Virginia Scope that he has been informed by Governor Spanberger that she will veto his legislation that would have established a prescription drug affordability board in Virginia. Former Governor Glenn Youngkin vetoed similar legislation during his time in office. Eads says the board would have addressed the high cost of prescription drugs. Governor Spanberger says evidence from other states shows these boards don't actually lower drug costs, and that several states have already repealed similar programs due to cost and ineffectiveness. She had offered amendments that would have directed an advisory panel to study alternative pricing approaches first, but the General Assembly rejected them. Spanberger says she remains open to working with lawmakers on other approaches to lower prescription drug costs for Virginians. Roanoke Mayor Joe Cobb says City Council may need to take a closer look at future requests for tax-exempt property status. Roanoke City Council voted 6-1 Monday night to approve exemptions for two restoration housing-linked properties, Villa Heights and The Grove. Supporters say the properties provide child care, youth programming, and housing for women in recovery. But after the vote, Cobb warned the city has to watch how many properties come off the tax rolls.
4: But I need citizens to know that we're really concerned about this. And as we're thinking about additional revenue resources and streams for the city, if we continue to raise the number of properties that are tax exempt, then it limits our ability for properties that are taxable.
2: The properties will pay reduced service charge instead of full property taxes. A council review committee had recommended against the exemptions, citing rental income at those properties. It's been a staple since 1969, and one of the signature events every spring in Roanoke. Festival in the Park returns this Friday afternoon through Sunday at Elmwood Park, as WFIR's Gene Miranda reports.
5: Skip Brown is executive director for the nonprofit Festival in the Park. He's been involved for more than 40 years. In a nutshell,
6: it is a family-friendly 2.5-day wonderful outdoor music, art, kids activity, food, and concert festival event that happens in Elmwood Park.
5: There's free live music all day until the ticketed concerts at night. This weekend, the lineup includes Gypsy Nicks, a Fleetwood Mac tribute band Brown says you have to hear to believe, local favorites Gasoline Alley on Saturday night, and of course, 1964, the tribute to wrap up Festival in the Park on Sunday night, covering early Beatles music.
6: I would be probably run out of town if I didn't have them back. They are one of the most fun things. We've watched four full generations of families. We've watched that cycle through four times. And it's the one show where everybody in the audience, regardless of age, can sing all the songs.
5: 1964, the tribute has appeared at Festival in the Park, always on Memorial Day weekend, but never on Memorial Day for almost three decades. There are two stages for live music and plenty of activities for the kids this weekend at Festival in the Park. See the Roanoke Festival website and social media for more details and a complete schedule. Gene Morano, WFIR News.
2: A rezoning approval from City Council will bring a laundromat to the 3.5 Street Southeast Corridor in Roanoke. Council unanimously approved changing the property's

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1: 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Sunny to start today with a high of 95, chance of showers and storms tonight 65, and a 70% chance tomorrow with a high of 78. 67 degrees, back over to Ian Price.
0: Joey, diesel prices are hitting local school districts at the pump. According to AAA, diesel in Virginia has already topped $5 a gallon. Roanoke City Public Schools says it paid $4.19 per gallon for fuel in April, up from $2.55 in February. The division participates in a cooperative contract with the city of Roanoke to buy fuel at market rate and says it builds in a budget reserve to absorb unexpected price swings. Franklin County Public Schools say it hasn't yet gone back to the county to request additional funding and is instead looking at options like combining routes and monitoring idle time to cut cost. A local nonprofit is rising up to raise awareness about an understudied and overlooked form of cancer. WFIR's Emma Thomas has details.
7: After losing her grandmother, Becky Wisnett, to ovarian cancer last fall, Jada Ray founded her nonprofit, Granny's Teal Legacy, to raise awareness for ovarian cancer in our region. Ray says the common symptoms are often easy to miss, as was the case for her grandmother.
8: She had been having symptoms for a while, but no one really knew what was going on with her until, unfortunately, it was too late. Bloating, eating difficulty, urgency, needing to go urinate, pelvic and abdominal pain, back pain, and menstrual changes are the common symptoms.
7: To help promote awareness, Granny's Teal Legacy will be hosting their first community outreach event on June 6th. Ray says the event is designed to be both informative and fun.
8: We're going to have vendors, food trucks, raffles, giveaways, health resources, and family fun. Just a welcoming environment for the community. The goal is to spread awareness while also bringing people together.
7: The event will be held from 1 to 4 p.m. on Saturday, June 6th at St. Mark's Lutheran Church in Roanoke. Admission is free, and Ray says the first 100 guests will receive handmade gift bags featuring educational resources. Emma Thomas, WFIR News.
0: The Roanoke Police Department is hosting the monthly Chiefs Walk today at 4 p.m. to discuss public safety in the community. RPD will be joined by First Assistant United States Attorney Robert Trocci. You're never more than 10 minutes from local news. Mornings here on WFIR. I'm Ian Price.
1: 8:16 sports time at WFIR NBA playoffs. Knicks beat Cleveland 115-104 in overtime. Ticket game one of the Eastern Conference Finals. Quite a comeback that is for the Knicks last night. After the game, courtesy of the Cleveland Cavaliers in the NBA, we heard from Cavs head coach
9: Kenny Atkinson.
10: Listen, I'm super proud of the way our group played. We played great basketball tonight for three quarters. They dominated us in the fourth quarter.
9: Knicks head coach Mike Brown, courtesy of Sportsnet New York.
11: Cleveland, they were shooting the ball well. They were turning us over. They were getting the ball in the pocket and taking advantage of us. We just found a way. We found a group of five guys that went out there, ended up getting stops.
9: Tonight we have game two of the West Finals, Spurs at Oklahoma City, San Antonio, a 1-0 series lead. WNBA tonight, Portland and Indiana, Dallas and Chicago, Connecticut at Seattle. NHL playoffs game one of the Western Conference final tonight, Vegas and Colorado. And the East final starts tomorrow. It'll be Montreal and Carolina. College baseball, the ACC tournament this morning. Early start for the Cavaliers. They start at 9. They'll play Duke at 5 this afternoon. Virginia Tech against Notre Dame. Other tournaments today, VMI plays the Citadel. Radford takes on Charleston Southern. In the Conference USA tournament tomorrow, Liberty plays Sam Houston. The NCAA Division III baseball tournament Friday, round of 16. East Texas Baptist at Lynchburg. Randolph-Macon plays at Rowan. Carolina League last night, Hill City beat Salem 16-2. Major League Baseball, Boston over Kansas City. It was 7-1. Tampa Bay beat Baltimore 4-1. Yankees by the Blue Jays 5-4. Washington over the Mets 9-6. Atlanta beat Miami 8-4. Golf, the CJ Cup, Byron Nelson tees off tomorrow in Texas. Tennis, the French Open set to start Sunday. NASCAR, the Cup Series Sunday at Charlotte. Jeff Burton and Kevin Harvick, they've been elected to the NASCAR Hall of Fame class of 2027. They'll be inducted in January. And also on Sunday, the Indianapolis 500. You're up to date with sports, WFIR.
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9: No traffic issues right now. We have plenty of sunshine and we move back up 73 degrees.
13: A cold front arrives today. I'm First Alert meteorologist Ava Herrera.
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14: In a video published to Facebook, the owner of the pizza den says his overall health played a role in the shop closing down. I'm WFIR's Clay Palmer.
15: Several generations of Roanokers always mark it on their calendars for the Memorial Day weekend if they're staying close to home. This Friday through Sunday night, Festival in the Park is back in downtown Roanoke. I'm WFIR's Gene Moreno.
7: A local ovarian cancer nonprofit will be hosting their first outreach event. Granny's Teal Legacy aims to support women facing ovarian cancer and raise awareness for the often overlooked symptoms of the disease. I'm WFIR's Emma Thomas.
9: A West Virginia man now in custody after allegedly trying to meet a young girl for illicit purposes in Allegheny County. Robert Cobb, 63, was arrested Monday in Covington after investigators say he communicated online with somebody he believed to be an underage female and agreed to meet her. When officers approached, he tried to flee on a motorcycle before he was stopped. Time now for the Money Monitor and business headlines. This half hour Tuesday, the S&P fell 0.7%, Dow dropped 0.6%, the NASDAQ sank 0.8%. United Nations has lowered its forecast for global economic growth and raised the prospect for inflation in response to the Middle East crisis and rising oil prices. Management and union leaders at Samsung failing to reach a last-minute deal over wages. That will raise the prospects for a strike that officials warn could rattle global semiconductor supplies. Regular gas on average for our region this morning, it's up a penny from yesterday at $4.24 a gallon.
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6: I'm Liz Klayman, and this is the Fox Business Report.
7: Home improvement chain Lowe's says its start to the year was solid. CEO Marvin Ellison says this spring, Lowe's was seeing demand picking up for its professional business, appliances, online shopping, and home services. Lowe's earnings and revenue topped estimates, though the stock is lower this morning. Barron says upbeat earnings failed to cut through the gloom in the housing sector. People are still eating and ordering from Cava, the Mediterranean casual dining chain. Its business increased in the recent quarter. Traffic picked up. CEO Brett Schulman says diners are looking for affordable options. Its profit was lower than a year ago, but Cava says that was because of a tax issue. Crude oil prices have moderated. Interest rates on treasuries have eased on renewed optimism about the Mideast conflict. That's your Fox Business Report. I'm Jenny Coselda. Invested in you.
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11: After another toasty afternoon today, a cold front moves through this afternoon and brings several days of showers. Raindrops and pop-up thunderstorms kick off this afternoon, and some hometowns could see some gusty thunderstorms develop. Be sure to batten down any of that outdoor furniture that you do have, because gusts could reach up to 50 miles per hour. Showers continue through Thursday and Friday, and soggy conditions carry over into Memorial Day weekend. If you have any outdoor plans, it's looking like we could see some breaks of sunshine as your Sunday comes to a close, but overall, not looking like great grilling weather. Not only will rain chances impact outdoor plans, but the front also brings a cool down that kicks off tomorrow. Highs only max out in the upper 60s and lower 70s Thursday as well into the weekend. A rather steep drop-off on the temperature roller coaster. From WDBJ7, I'm First Alert Meteorologist Ava Herrera on WFIR.
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0: gleefully recounting how he would masturbate in porta potties and newly revealed Reddit posts. And anyway, they've recovered so much of how crazy this guy is, and he used the name P. Hustle. That's very clever. 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
5: 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The Boys are coming to an end after 5 seasons. Will the finale stick the landing? Erin Moriarty, who plays Annie, a.k.a. Starlight, tells ABC Audio.
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8: 8:30 at WFIR. Traffic flow looks smooth. We have sunshine at the moment. Another hot day today, but a cool down's on the way, and so is the rain and storms. Top local stories, 2 minutes.
9: I'm Clark Palmer. The operator of the Pizza Den in Salem is explaining why the business is shutting its doors.
10: I'm Gene Moreno. Festival in the Park returns this Friday afternoon through Sunday at Elmwood Park.
11: I'm Emma Thomas. A local nonprofit aimed at spreading ovarian cancer awareness is hosting their first event.
8: Weather for today, sunny at 95. It's a hot one, 50% chance rain and storms tonight, 65. We'll up it to 70% tomorrow, 80% Friday. We are cooling down after today. The high tomorrow at 78. Friday only at 63 with the rain and storms moving in. Again, no traffic issues to tell you about right now. Drive safely. Plenty of sunshine. Holding on now at 73 degrees. 8:30 at WFIR. Let's get an update on the headlines. 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
12: ABC News, I'm Sherry Preston. Sources now tell ABC that the Justice Department is expected to indict former Cuban leader Raul Castro today. The charges connected to the shootdown of a humanitarian plane back in the 1990s. Kentucky Republican Congressman Thomas Massie will lose his seat after losing his primary to a candidate backed by President Trump. ABC's Lana Moise.
13: $19 million was spent to oppose Massie, the costliest House primary in history. The White House communications director last night with this blunt response: do not ever doubt President Trump and his political power. Expletive around, find out.
14: He was a bad guy. He deserves to lose.
13: Trump's poll numbers nationwide are at historic lows, but only registered Republicans could vote in Kentucky's primary. Trump-backed candidates also won notable primary races in Georgia and Alabama.
12: The traditional start of summer, the Memorial Day weekend, bringing the traditional traffic. AAA says the first jams could start showing up tomorrow afternoon. This is ABC News.
4: This is the Roanoke Valley's Morning News with Joey Self on WFIR Roanoke.
8: 8:31, plenty of sunshine, 73 degrees.
15: We're tracking several days of rain into the weekend.
8: That could begin later on this afternoon. Top local story, the operator of Pizza Den in Salem explaining why the business is shutting its doors. To report on that, WFIR's Clark Palmer.

0: The pizza stand in Salem announced last week that it would be closing its shop on East Main Street after opening back in 2021. In a video posted to Facebook, owner Jason Booker said when he opened the first pizza den near the Sheets on West Main Street, he was diagnosed with type 1 diabetes. Booker says addressing his health struggles is the top priority at the moment.
1: This necessarily is not to get into work. We're possibly going to look into something else down the road. So I just need to take care of myself at the moment and take a break and, you know, work on my health, and we'll say goodbye for now.
0: Booker says he is worried about the impact landlords are having on Salem's business environment.
1: Landlords around Salem have massively increasing rent on local businesses. There seem like they're more concerned with wanting franchise money, and so a lot of this expense that you're paying into your food when you eat out is a lot to do with that, and a lot of reasons why a lot of the places in Salem are closed.
0: Booker says not being able to bring in the same quality ingredients he used at another pizza den location hurt his business. Clark Palmer, WFIR News.
2: Coming up, police looking for a specific vehicle in connection with a shooting at a restaurant parking lot in Roanoke. And we'll tell you about a local brewery marking the last day dogs will be allowed inside as it prepares to launch food service. I'm Joey Self.
3: A dime, Ian Price.
4: Still ahead.
3: A West Virginia man is in custody after allegedly trying to meet a young girl for illicit purposes in our region.
5: It's another day where we need to practice heat safety. Highs reach the upper 80s and low 90s through the afternoon, and because of this warmth, we have issued a first alert weather day starting after lunchtime today. Speaking of the afternoon, some scattered showers and some pop-up thunderstorms arrive with a cold front. Some storms could bring locally gusty winds and some pockets of hail. Rain continues overnight into your Thursday, where highs only warm to the upper 60s and the lower 70s. From WDBJ7, I'm First Alert Meteorologist Ava Herrera on WFIR.
2: Sunny, no traffic tie-ups, and 73 degrees. More news, Ian Price.
3: Joey, Roanoke police are looking for a specific vehicle in connection with Sunday's shooting in a restaurant parking lot on Peters Creek Road Northwest. Officers say the suspect vehicle is a black 2013 Kia Soul with red striping and Virginia plate SYE3392. A man was shot during a fight that broke out between several men in the parking lot. He was treated for non-life-threatening injuries. Five people were displaced after a house fire Tuesday night on Stanton Avenue Northwest. That was in Roanoke. Firefighters say the fire started in the back left corner of the home. One person was checked out on scene. No serious injuries reported. A Democratic member of Virginia's congressional delegation believes Jeffrey Epstein committed suicide. Members of the House of Oversight Committee heard this week from Tova Noel, a corrections officer who was on duty the day convicted sex trafficker Jeffrey Epstein died in his New York jail cell. Noel and the other corrections officer assigned to monitor Epstein that night initially faced criminal charges for falsifying records related to that shift, but the charges were dropped. Following Noel's testimony, Virginia Congressman Suhas Subramanian told reporters that he believes Epstein committed suicide and changes need to happen.
6: Was able to get access to extra bed linens, for instance. He was able to commit suicide because he was treated differently than the other people at that facility. And so that there is both the incompetence of the system and the failing, which keeps happening to survivors. And then there's the special treatment of the billionaire Epstein class, which happened here as well. And both of those things led to Jeffrey Epstein being able to choose to escape justice.
3: Subramanian says Congress must ensure detainment facilities are following protocols and eliminate what he calls a culture of laziness. Several generations of Roanokers always mark it on their calendars for the Memorial Day weekend if they're staying close to home. This Friday through Sunday night, Festival in the Park is back in downtown Roanoke. Once again, it's packed with live music, special performances, and activities for the young ones. More from WFIR's G. Morano.
7: 1964, The Tribute, The Beatles cover band, Gypsy Nicks, a Fleetwood Mac tribute group, and Gasoline Alley, a local band that opened for the Doobie Brothers at the Berglund Center one time, are the three nighttime ticketed events this weekend at the Elmwood Park Amphitheater. Festival in the Park Executive Director Skip Brown says even though it's Memorial Day weekend, some may not be traveling as they might have in other years.
8: The reality of gas prices just escalate crazily, and the reality of if you want to take a trip somewhere, it's not dollars, it's hundreds of dollars. We're strongly encouraging people, consider a staycation, stay right here in town. $15 gets you into each of the evening concerts.

0: On what Brown calls the quieter 3rd Street Coffee House stage, Southwest Virginia Ballet will perform on Saturday afternoon. Contributors to the Artemis Journal will read poetry, and regional favorite bands like Kinfolk will perform.
1: We've got the miniature golf, which is going to be fun. We got a big giant inflatable. I don't know, it's about 60, 70 feet long. Kids only. All of the daytime activities are free. The art is free. Crafts are free.
0: The nonprofit Festival in the Park was launched in 1969 and was even held later in the year during the COVID pandemic. Skip Brown has been with the festival for over 40 years. He's also a musician and will play with his group, the Sessions Band, on Sunday, just before crowd favorite 1964 The Tribute helps close down this year's festival. Gene Morano, WFIR News.
2: Old Salem Brewing announced via an Instagram post that May 31st will be the last day dogs will be allowed inside its location on Market Street in downtown Roanoke. This comes as Old Salem on Market prepares to start food service. 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
3: It is 8:38. Coming up this morning, several arrests related to offenses involving minors with suspects behind bars. And we got the health check sports around the corner. WFIR, depend on it.
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11: Starting out sunny and hot today, 95. Showers and storms tonight, about a 50% chance, 65. High of 78 tomorrow with showers and thunderstorms. Currently at 73. Dallas Mavericks make a change at head coach. More on that in sports in a minute. First, back to Ian Price.
2: Joey, a West Virginia man is in custody after allegedly trying to meet a young girl for illicit purposes in Allegheny County. 63-year-old Robert Cobb was arrested Monday in Covington after investigators say he communicated online with someone he believed to be an underage female and agreed to meet her. When officers approached, he tried to flee on a motorcycle before being stopped. Cobb faces 4 counts of using communication systems to facilitate offenses involving minors and also has outstanding warrants for similar offenses in Greenbrier County, West Virginia. 2 Christiansburg residents are facing child pornography charges following a Montgomery County investigation. 35-year-old Corey Brookman and 32-year-old Kala Richards were arrested after a search warrant was executed at a Pulaski County residence last Friday. Both face multiple counts related to production and possession of child sexual abuse material and gross and reckless care of a child. They are held without bond at the Western Virginia Regional Jail. In just 2 weeks, a local nonprofit will host their first community outreach event. WFIR's Emma Thomas has that story.
12: Last October, Jada Ray lost her grandmother to stage 3 ovarian cancer, just 1 month after her diagnosis. Now, nearly a year later, Ray is the founder of Granny's Teal Legacy, a nonprofit aimed at raising awareness for the cancer that took her grandmother's life. Ray says her granny, Becky Wisnett, was the glue of their family, describing her as the kind of person who could turn your day around just by spending some time with her. She says her

0: Granny's memory is the driving factor behind the nonprofit.
1: She was always super hard on me about finding something. And I think I found something to do. She left me with something to carry on and to do. And I'm thankful for that. But I do miss her a lot.
0: To honor that memory, Granny's Teal Legacy will be hosting a community outreach event from 1 to 4 p.m. on June 6th at St. Mark's Lutheran Church in Roanoke. Ray says the event is a space for women and families affected by ovarian cancer to be surrounded by support.
1: Ovarian cancer affects so many families without people realizing how serious or hard to detect it can be. So I wanted to create something that keeps her legacy alive while also helping other women and families.
0: Ray says admission to the event is free, and within, guests will find educational health resources, local vendors, and food trucks. Emma Thomas, WFIR News.
2: 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I'm Ian Price.
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4: May is Older Americans Month. The Administration for Community Living says it's a time to recognize older Americans' contributions, highlight aging trends, and reaffirm commitment to serving older adults. This year's theme is Champion Your Health, focusing on prevention, wellness, and personal responsibility. It encourages older Americans to take an active role in managing their own health, advocating for themselves, and making informed decisions that support independence. The Awareness Month was started back in 1963, when only about 17 million living Americans had reached their 65th birthday. It was also a time when about a third of older Americans lived in poverty, and there were fewer programs to help them meet their needs. That year, President John F. Kennedy and members of the National Council of Senior Citizens met, leading to the creation of Senior Citizens Month, which was changed later to Older Americans Month. For more health news, go to foxnewshealth.com. 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I'm Lisa Brady, Fox News.
5: A better life with Dr. Sanjay Gupta.
6: We've talked a lot about measles over the past year, but mumps has largely flown under the radar, even though it's been making a bit of a comeback as well. That's because fewer people are getting the MMR vaccine, which stands for measles, mumps, and rubella. The vaccine's been around for decades. It is effective. It is safe. What makes mumps outbreaks difficult to contain is that symptoms usually don't appear for 2 to 3 weeks after someone's been exposed. And that can make it hard to pin down where that exposure took place. And someone who is infected can transmit the virus to someone else before they are symptomatic. If you get sick, which could manifest like a run-of-the-mill respiratory virus or the telltale swelling of your cheeks and jaw, all you really do at that point is to treat the symptoms and also isolate yourself so you don't infect anyone else. I'm Dr. Sanjay Gupta, helping you live a better life.
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13: 8:46. We go to sports. We began with the NBA playoffs. The Knicks came back to beat Cleveland in a big way. It was 115-104 in overtime. And they take game one of the Eastern Conference Finals. Tonight, game two of the West Finals. San Antonio at Oklahoma City Spurs. 1-0 series lead. Meanwhile, the Dallas Mavericks have mutually agreed to part ways with head coach Jason Kidd.
14: New team president Masai Ujiri and owner Patrick Dumont reached the decision this week to move on. Kidd had 4 years and over $40 million left on his deal. According to reports, Kidd had expressed a desire to be promoted to president of basketball operations after GM Nico Harrison was fired. The Hall of Fame point guard was drafted by the Mavs in 94. He also played a critical role in the franchise's lone championship in 2011. As head coach, Kidd took the Mavs to the 22 Western Conference Finals and the 24 NBA Finals. Jay Berman, Fox News.
13: WNBA tonight, Portland at Indiana, Dallas at Chicago.

0: Connecticut at Seattle. NHL playoffs game one of the Western Conference final tonight, Vegas at Colorado. East final beginning tomorrow with Montreal at Carolina. College baseball, the ACC tournament here shortly at 9 o'clock. UVA plays Duke at 5 today, Virginia Tech against Notre Dame. Other tournaments today, VMI plays the Citadel, and Radford takes on Charleston Southern. Conference USA tournament tomorrow, Liberty against Sam Houston. In the NCAA Division III baseball tournament Friday, East Texas Baptist at Lynchburg, Randolph-Macon at Rowan. Carolina League last night, Hill City down Salem 16-2. Major League Baseball, the Red Sox over Kansas City 7-1. Tampa Bay beat Baltimore 4-1. Yankees down Toronto 5-4. Washington over the Mets 9-6. Atlanta beat Miami 8-4. In golf, the CJ Cup, Byron Nelson tees off tomorrow in Texas. Tennis, the French Open getting underway Sunday. Racing, the Indy 500 coming up Sunday afternoon. Also for NASCAR, the Cup Series Sunday at Charlotte. And Jeff Burton and Kevin Harvick elected to the NASCAR Hall of Fame class of 2027. They'll be inducted next January. Kevin Harvick said yesterday, courtesy of NASCAR.com, quite an honor to be elected to the Hall of Fame.
1: To be able to make my living driving a race car and something that we used to do as a hobby. So to be able to have that all lead to Hall of Fame and everything that we are fortunate enough to experience today and getting voted in is something that's pretty special.
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0: No traffic issues or tie-ups, 73 degrees.
3: Some cooler air is on the way. I'm First Alert meteorologist Ava Herrera.
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4: The owner and operator of Pizza Den in Salem says health issues played a role in the business shutting its doors. I'm WFIR's Clark Palmer.
5: It's been a staple since 1969 and one of the signature events every spring in Roanoke. Festival in the Park returns this Friday afternoon through Sunday at Elmwood Park. I'm WFIR's Gene Morano.
6: Granny Steele Legacy, a local nonprofit aimed at raising awareness for ovarian cancer, will be hosting their first community outreach event. The free event will feature educational resources, local vendors, and giveaways. I'm WFIR's Emma Thomas.
0: Governor Spanberger has vetoed Virginia's retail marijuana bill. Spanberger says she supports the goal of a legal cannabis marketplace, but argues the framework isn't ready, citing concerns about enforcement authority, compliance resources, and lessons from other states. She says she remains committed to working with lawmakers to get it right in the next legislative session. Fox News.
7: Fox News, I'm CJ Papa. President Trump saying we're going to end the war with Iran very quickly. Meanwhile,
8: overnight, Iran's Islamic Revolutionary Guard Corps released a new threat against the United States and Israel, warning that if they launch a renewed bombing campaign, there will be serious consequences for the entire region.
7: Fox's Trey Yanks in Tel Aviv. Trump critic Congressman Thomas Massey from Kentucky sent packing in the Republican primary. Voters there followed President Trump's endorsement and supported Ed Gallrein.
9: I want to thank President Trump for his support, his endorsement, and his counsel as I navigated this campaign.
7: The president delivers a command association at the Coast Guard Academy later this morning. 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
10: Of a $1.7 billion fund to pay out claims to those who say they were unfairly targeted by the Biden administration has outraged congressional Democrats.
11: It's utterly fraudulent what they're doing there.
12: It's another grift by the President of the United States.
13: I mean, it's outright corruption.
10: Pennsylvania Republican Brian Fitzpatrick says he opposes the Secret Service's request for $1 billion, a portion of which would be used to secure the new White House ballroom.
14: Shows a lack of priorities.
10: His opposition could prove key if Democrats stick together. Stephen Portnoy, ABC News, Washington.
0: 851 at WFIR, GameBridge brand ambassador and Indiana Fever player Caitlin Clark is going to be serving as Grand Marshal of the Indy 500 Sunday, presented by GameBridge at Indianapolis Motor Speedway. As Grand Marshal, Clark will give the traditional command for drivers to report to their cars during the official pre-race ceremonies. The president's son getting married.
15: Donald Trump Jr. is tying the knot over Memorial Day weekend, according to Page Six. Trump Jr. and fiance Bettina Anderson will say, "I do," in front of a small group of family and friends at a ceremony on a private island in the Bahamas. The couple had initially eyed a White House wedding, but opted for the scaled-back celebration amid the ongoing war in Iran. Anderson held a garden-themed bridal shower at Mar-a-Lago in April, attended by Ivanka, Laura, and Tiffany Trump, as well as Marla Maples. The couple got engaged in December after Trump Jr. popped the question at Camp David on Anderson's birthday. He was previously married to Vanessa Trump from 2005 to 2018. Michelle Polino, Fox News.
13: I'm Gianna Gelosi with your Fox True Crime Minute. Luigi Mangione was back in court Monday when a judge ruled some of the evidence found in his backpack at the time of his arrest cannot be used at his state trial. The 28-year-old is charged with gunning down UnitedHealthcare CEO Brian Thompson in December of 2024, a protest, say prosecutors, against the insurance industry too often denying patients' claims. Mangione's lawyers argued that when he was arrested sitting at a McDonald's in Altoona, Pennsylvania, 5 days later, police violated his rights by seizing and going through his backpack and taking his possessions without a search warrant, only obtaining one more than 7 hours later. This week, Judge Gregory Caro said the magazine, cell phone, passport, wallet, and computer chip found cannot be introduced, but the gun allegedly used in the shooting and a notebook will be allowed in as evidence. The judge in Mangione's federal case has already said all of the evidence found can be used in that trial, which will come after the state proceedings that are set for September. There's more on this story at foxnews.com or subscribe to the Fox True Crime Podcast. I'm Gianna Gelosi with your Fox True Crime Minute.
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3: A dose of weather whiplash arrives tomorrow. Similar to what we've seen for the last several days, we begin your Wednesday off on a sunny and a hot note. We're actually on record watch this afternoon with temperatures reaching the 90s. During the second half of the day today, a cold front begins to push closer to the region, and as it does, we're tracking some hit-or-miss showers and potentially gusty thunderstorms. The front takes its time and hangs out for several days, leading to wet weather for the remainder of this week. Showers continue for your Thursday and Friday and into the weekend. We could see some sunny spots toward the latter end of this weekend, but by the time all is said and done, most of our hometowns could see up to an inch of rain accumulation. This won't bring us out of our drought by any means, but we're starting to make some good progress. Behind the front, highs cool to the 70s throughout the weekend as well. From WDBJ7, I'm First Alert meteorologist Ava Herrera on WFIR.
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17: 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And not wanting Google to have all the attention today, Apple now says its AI will start handling many accessibility features, as well as adding subtitles to videos one receives from friends. Apple's own conference is next month and is expected to debut the next iOS. With Fox on Tech, I'm Evan Brown, Fox News.
18: These are your political insights from ABC News. Primaries in six states Tuesday testing President Trump's grip on the GOP, and it looks like that grip is pretty tight. Kentucky Representative Thomas Massey lost his Republican House primary on Tuesday to President Trump's pick Al Galrain. Galrain after his victory Tuesday night.
19: My focus is on advancing the president's and the party's agenda to put America first and Kentucky always.
18: Trump was furious at Thomas Massey for his push to release the Epstein files and his opposition to the war with Iran. In Georgia, Trump endorsed incumbent Congressman Clay Fuller of Marjorie Taylor Greene's former district, wins the Republican nomination, and Georgia's very expensive Republican gubernatorial primary will go to a runoff where Lieutenant Governor Burt Jones will face healthcare billionaire Rick Jackson. An addendum to the Justice Department's settlement of President Trump's lawsuit against the IRS says that the Bureau would be, quote, forever barred from auditing Trump, his family, or their companies. Dave Packer, ABC News.
20: It's May 20th, and this is your Fox Daily Snapshot. Today is National Rescue Dog Day. The ASPCA estimates roughly 3.3 million dogs of all shapes and sizes enter shelters every year. These animals are looking for some owner to take them to their new forever home and make them part of their family. Also on this date, in 1927, Charles Lindbergh took off from Roosevelt Field in New York in his plane, The Spirit of St. Louis, and wouldn't land for the next 33 and a half hours till he arrived in Paris, France, completing the first ever nonstop flight across the Atlantic. Pilot Amelia Earhart took off in her red Lockheed Vega aircraft from Newfoundland, Canada, and landed in Northern Ireland just 15 hours later to become the first woman to fly nonstop across the Atlantic in 1932. If it's your birthday today, you share it with Bill Hewlett, the co-founder of computer and technology company Hewlett-Packard, born in 1913. I'm Tushar Saxena, and that's your Fox Daily Snapshot.
21: 48 minutes, not enough for the conference finals. Good morning, I'm Jay Reynolds. We've had two games in the NBA's conference finals round. Two games, three overtime. Spurs and Thunder went double overtime Monday. Last night, Knicks rallied from down 22 in the final 8 minutes of the fourth and beat the Cavs in overtime by 11.
22: It's one game. We could have lost by 40. Still would have been 1-0. So we just watched the film. We played, you know, pretty solid for three quarters or so. We'll make adjustments and go from there.
21: Donovan Mitchell, 29 points in the loss for Cleveland. His last bucket coming with just over 8 minutes to go in the fourth. Knicks outscore the Cavs 44-11 over the final 12 minutes and 49 seconds, spanning the fourth quarter and overtime. Their largest playoff comeback since 1970. Game two tomorrow at Madison Square Garden. Western Conference Finals with game two tonight in Oklahoma City. Spurs taking game one on the road. Mavs are parting ways with coach Jason Kidd after five seasons, part of a house cleaning by the organization. WNBA tempo, an 8-point win over Phoenix. Sykes and Mabry both with 30-point games in the win. Baseball, Dodgers back atop the NL West. They get a sack fly in the ninth to beat the Padres 5-4. Freddie Freeman hitting two homers in the win. Brewers 5-2 over the Cubs. Milwaukee moving into first in the Central. Diamondbacks and Cardinals each getting three-run walk-off homers to win yesterday. Arizona walks off the Giants. Cardinals walk off the Pirates. Braves double up the Marlins 8-4 for win number 33. Rays top the Orioles 4-1. Tampa Bay owns baseball's best win percentage. Ben Rice hits home run number 16. Yankees over Toronto 5-4. Nationals rally for a 9-6 win over the Mets. James Wood, an inside the park grand slam as part of the game. Soccer, Man City winds up with a draw in its match yesterday. That means Arsenal wins the Premier League for the first time in 22 years. Southampton gets kicked out of the championship playoff in a Spygate scandal.
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15: From ABC News. I'm Sherry Preston. Secretary of State Marco Rubio releasing a video to the people of Cuba.
25: Hace 30 años. Raul Castro fundó una empresa llamada
15: The video, entirely in Spanish, comes as sources tell ABC News the Justice Department is about to announce charges against former Cuban leader Raul Castro in relation to the shootdown of a humanitarian plane in the 1990s that left three Americans dead. Secretary Rubio blaming the current regime for Cuba's current problems. The state of Minnesota has just passed a bill that makes wagering on prediction sites a felony.
26: The state attorney general says Kalshi, Polymarket, and similar businesses are gambling operations, quote, designed to be addictive. But a day after Governor Tim Walz signed a bill outlawing prediction markets in Minnesota, the Commodity Futures Trading Commission, the federal regulator of the markets, filed suit to keep the statute from taking effect. The Trump-appointed head of the CFTC says Minnesota farmers for decades have relied on hedging products to prevent losses from weather and crop-related events. Jim Ryan, ABC News.
15: Kentucky Republican Congressman Thomas Massie will lose his seat after losing his primary to a candidate backed by President Trump. Further questions about the $1.8 billion IRS settlement that gives money to those who think they've been unfairly targeted by the government.
1: Acting Attorney General Todd Bland, Trump's former personal attorney who orchestrated the agreement, grilled on Capitol Hill.
4: Will individuals who assaulted Capitol Hill police officers be eligible for this fund?
5: Well, as it makes plain, anybody is...
4: Just let me know if they're eligible for the fund.
5: As was made plain yesterday, anybody in this country is eligible to apply if they believe they were victim weaponization.
1: Democrats arguing it's a slush fund for Trump supporters.
15: ABC's Mary Bruce, the World Health Organization, just saying that the risk of

0: still.
1: Sure is.
0: We can't allow them to get in power.
1: No, cannot. They cannot. All right, 888-727-BECK. 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
14: It's 9:31. I'm Clark Palmer, live in the WFIR News Center. Our topical story this hour, Governor Spanberger has vetoed the Commonwealth's retail marijuana bill. The governor says she supports the goal of a legal cannabis marketplace, but argues the framework is not ready, citing concerns about enforcement authority, compliance resources, and lessons from other states. She says she remains committed to working with lawmakers to get it right in the next legislative session. The veto ends a months-long standoff after the General Assembly rejected her proposed amendments earlier this spring. It's been a staple since 1969 and one of the signature events every spring in Roanoke. Festival in the Park returns this Friday afternoon through Sunday at Elmwood Park, as WFIR's G. Morano reports.
15: Skip Brown is executive director for the nonprofit Festival in the Park. He's been involved for more than 40 years. In a nutshell,
16: it is a family-friendly, 2.5-day, wonderful outdoor music, art, kids' activity, food,

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1: There's free live music all day until the ticketed concerts at night. This week in the lineup includes Gypsy Nicks, a Fleetwood Mac tribute band Brown says you have to hear to believe, local favorites Gasoline Alley on Saturday night, and of course 1964, the tribute to wrap up Festival in the Park on Sunday night, covering early Beatles music.
0: I would be probably run out of town if I didn't have them back. They are one of the most fun thing. We've watched four full generations of families. We've watched that cycle through four times. And it's the one show where everybody in the audience, regardless of age, can sing all the songs.
1: 1964, the tribute has appeared at Festival in the Park, always on Memorial Day weekend, but never on Memorial Day for almost three decades. 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Gene Marano, WFIR News.
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3: ABC News, I'm Sherry Preston. The Justice Department is expected to announce charges against Raul Castro today. He is the former leader of Cuba. The charges expected to include allegations of murder for the shoot down of two planes carrying humanitarian aid to desperate migrants in the 1990s. The World Health Organization Secretary General saying that the risk of Ebola spreading past the regional level in Central Africa is high, but the risk of it spreading globally is low. We're learning more about the attack on the Islamic Center of San Diego.
4: Two teenage gunmen showed up in camo and body armor with shotguns, rifles, and handguns, live streaming the attack as they killed three people. Police say the suspects made it inside the building, feet away from some 140 school children, but the security guard, now identified as Amin Abdullah, spotted the gunmen and opened fire.
3: ABC's Trevor Ault, state of Minnesota, passing a bill making wagering on prediction sites a felony. This is ABC News.
2: Weather every 30 minutes on WFIR. Plenty of heat and sunshine expected throughout today. Highs in the mid-90s. Chances showers and thunderstorms tonight. Otherwise, mostly cloudy. Lows in the mid-60s. Showers likely tomorrow with highs in the upper 70s. And that threat of rain will remain on Friday with highs dropping into the low 60s. Right now, it is sunny and 77 degrees here at News Talk WFIR, 107.3 FM, and always at WFIRnews.com. 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
5: Fox News, I'm Therese Crowley. Massey got trumped as a consultant explains the president's power of GOP endorsement in Tuesday's primaries, including 7-term Congressman Thomas Massey losing to former Navy SEAL Ed Gallrein. Massey trying to ride his anti-war, anti-Israel Trump dissent all the way to concession.
6: I would have come out sooner, but I had to call my opponent and concede, and it took a while to find Ed Gallrein in Tel Aviv.
5: And Oregon voters say no to boosting the state gas tax and car title and registration fees. Iran now threatening new targets if President Trump resumes military strikes.
7: The IRGC put out a statement saying if the aggression against Iran is repeated, the regional war that was promised will this time go beyond the borders of the region.
5: Fox's Trey Yingston, Tel Aviv, with concern Iran might hit Gulf oil fields. 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
13: I'm Gene Marano with UWFIR News Extra. Virginia Attorney General Jay Jones has joined a coalition of 21 AGs nationwide suing the president over an executive order they say attempts to restrict voter eligibility by limiting mail-in voters to those on a list pre-authorized by the federal government.
14: Any attempt to undermine people's ability to go to the ballot box to make their voices heard, you will find the Virginia Attorney General's office in your way because we believe in the right to the franchise. Our elections are safe, they're secure, they're accessible. Our registrars are our top flight.
15: After being notified by Lyft of a $75 damage fee for a recent trip his daughter took, Boca Raton resident Bert Gore asked for photo evidence.
16: And the driver
11: you know, sent us pictures.
15: The photos the Lyft driver allegedly took appear to show a spilled drink in the backseat of a car, but then Gore's daughter noticed something else.
11: She goes, "Dad, that's AI. You could see the Gemini logo on the bottom right-hand side of one of the photos."
15: Gore brought the issue to Lyft, who agreed and blocked the driver from their app. Mike Dubusky, ABC News.
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18: Yeah, we provide that out of the goodness of our hearts, but you should listen live.
17: Yes.
18: 7 to 9 Eastern.
17: Indeed. It's more fun that way, because then you can participate in the show.
18: Yeah.
17: But apparently the San Diego mosque shooters, it's coming out now, were radicalized online.
18: Well, what does that mean?
17: Yeah, it means we're all got into online websites and stuff that were probably ugly, you know. They wore Nazi symbols. That's ugly.
18: Yeah.
17: They etched racist statements on their gear.
18: Yep.
17: And they killed three people.
18: Terrible.
17: Three adults.
18: If they wanted to kill themselves, I don't want anyone to kill themselves. Period.
17: No. But if you're going to, start with yourself.
18: Yeah.
17: And leave everybody else out of it. But they did not, according to police, they did not discriminate on who they hated.
18: Okay.
17: They hated everybody.
18: Okay, well.
17: Pretty equally, apparently.
18: I mean, I don't necessarily know that I disagree with that.
17: another symbol associated.
18: The levels, right?
17: Yeah, yes. Small online neo-Nazi group they were into, Adam Waffen Division, which can be seen on one of the shooter's shoulders.
18: Oh.
17: It was a German phrase for atomic weapons.
18: Oh,
17: it's unclear if they were actual members or they just identified with them. They wanted a race war now, blah, blah, blah. Wow. Neo-Nazis and white nationalists are known for promoting race wars to overthrow the government or create a white ethno-state. Now, right. That bothers me because one of them was Hispanic.
18: Right.
17: Why would he want to be creating a white ethno state?
18: Yeah, you would.
17: He's Hispanic. That's the kind of genius material, though, that even came from the New York Post, which is usually better than that, but that's bizarre.
18: I hope hope the information is right, which usually isn't.
17: Right.
18: The first stuff we get is always wrong.
17: It's for sure. Always. Every single time, but only every time. So you got that going for you.

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2: We're learning more about the teenage gunman who killed those 3 people at the Islamic Center of San Diego on Monday.
3: The FBI says the 2 teens met online, were radicalized together, and shared what agents call a broad hatred of different races and religions and anger over being rejected by women. Back in San Diego, focus is on the lives lost. The daughter of security guard Amin Abdullah, who sacrificed his life to protect the kids in that school.
4: He stood against any form of hate. He took his job seriously to protect everyone here. He would want our community to stand together as one.
3: Remembered her father.
2: ABC's Sophie Flay. Americans are on the move ahead of Memorial Day. Here's ABC's Alex Perez in the Midwest.
5: Right now here in Chicago, traffic is moving, but brace yourself for congestion. One company that tracks these things says we can expect to see the heaviest traffic in Denver, New York, Washington, D.C., Boston, and Los Angeles. Wherever you are, the worst times to get on the road this holiday weekend will be Thursday from noon to 9 p.m., Friday from 11 a.m. to 8 p.m., Saturday from noon to 5.
2: Turn around for Target, the retailer announcing that its net sales rose 6% year over year following a string of weak sales numbers. Single Gen Z women are outpacing men when it comes to buying a home. They accounted for 35% of all home buyers in their generation compared to 18% for men, according to the National Association of Realtors. I'm Sherry Preston, ABC News.
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7: Weather every 30 minutes on WFIR. It'll be hot and sunny today with highs in the mid-90s. Tonight, chance of showers and thunderstorms, otherwise mostly cloudy. Lows in the mid-60s. Continued chance of rain tomorrow, highs in the upper 70s. And that threat of rain remains on Friday, highs in the low 60s. Weather every 30 minutes on News Talk, WFIR, 107.3 FM. 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
8: It's 10:30. I'm Clark Palmer, live at the WFR News Center. Our topic of story this hour, diesel prices are hitting local school districts. According to AAA, diesel in the Commonwealth of Virginia is already top $5 a gallon. Roanoke City Public Schools says it paid $4.19 per gallon for fuel in April, up from $2.55 in February. The division participates in a cooperative contract with the city of Roanoke to buy fuel at market rate and says it builds in a budget reserve to absorb unexpected price swings. Franklin County Public Schools says that it hasn't yet gone back to the county to request additional funding and is instead looking at options like combining routes and monitoring idle time to cut costs. Last week, Pizza Den announced on social media that its location on East Main Street in Salem would be closing after opening in 2021, replacing the original Pizza Den. And a video published to Facebook, owner Jason Booker said his overall health played a role in closing down.
9: Right after we had originally opened the first Pizza Den next to Sheets, I was diagnosed with diabetes. And with all of the craziness it takes to run a restaurant, the stress, good times and bad, it's tough. It's a tough business to be in. And you know, you're constantly running and you're constantly eating on the go. And these last few years, I just have not been able to manage myself.
8: Booker does not believe closing the location in Salem is its permanent ending.
9: With everything going on, it was a time to take a pause and regroup and figure out what we want to do going forward.
8: Booker also used the video to express concern about landlords around Salem increasing rent at their properties and being more focused on bringing in money from franchises. Members of the House Oversight Committee heard this week from Tova Noel, a corrections officer who was on duty the night convicted sex trafficker Jeffrey Epstein died in his New York jail cell. Noel and the other corrections officer that were assigned to monitor Epstein that night initially faced criminal charges for falsifying records related to that shift, but those charges were ultimately dropped. Following Noel's testimony, Virginia Congressman Suez Subramaniam told reporters that he believes Epstein committed suicide and changes need to happen.
10: Was able to get access to extra bed linens, for instance.

0: he was able to commit suicide because he was treated differently than the other people at that facility. And so that there was both the incompetence of the system and the failing, which keeps happening to survivors. And then there's the special treatment of the billionaire Epstein class, which happened here as well. And both of those things led to Jeffrey Epstein being able to choose to escape justice.
1: Somebody says Congress must ensure detainment facilities are following protocols and eliminate what he calls a culture of laziness. Now, let's get the top national stories from ABC News.
2: ABC News, I'm Sherry Preston. Republican reaction on Capitol Hill to word that the Justice Department will today file an indictment against former Cuban leader Raul Castro. Miami Congresswoman Maria Salazar.
3: Cuba is the epicenter of evil in this hemisphere. President Trump has set this agenda, the America First agenda. Well, Cuba falls right into it, because when it comes to the island, that is perfectly within the plan.
2: The charges expected to be connected to the shoot down of a humanitarian plane in the 1990s. Barney Frank, the longtime Democratic congressman who brought new visibility to gay rights and helped craft significant reforms to the financial system after the 2008 market collapse, has died at the age of 86. He had congestive heart failure. The wildfire that's been burning in Simi Valley, California, has now led to 43,000 evacuations. It's burned nearly 1,700 acres and is only 15% contained. This is ABC News.
1: Weather every 30 minutes on WFIR. Plenty of heat and sunshine expected throughout today. Highs in the mid-90s. Tonight, a chance of showers and storms. Otherwise, mostly cloudy. Lows in the mid-60s. Showers likely tomorrow with highs in the upper 70s. And that threat of rain will remain on Friday. Highs down into the low 60s. Right now, it is sunny and 81 degrees here at News Talk WFIR 107.3 FM. 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
6: It's 11:31. I'm Gene Moreno, live in the WFIR News Center. Our top local story of this hour, Governor Spanberger yesterday vetoed retail marijuana bills, citing concerns about enforcement authority and compliance resources. She says she continues to remain committed to working with lawmakers to get it right in the next legislative session. Democratic State Senator Latrice Arad, who sponsored one of the marijuana bills rejected by the governor, tells WRIC the governor wanted to amend the bills to include harsher criminal penalties and to increase the possession limit from 1 to 2 ounces.
7: You can't say that you are wanting to get this right. You can't say that you are looking out for the health and safety of Virginians and send down those types of recommendations. And so I would say that anyone who wants to recriminalize cannabis, anyone who wants to take the regulations out of the law, anyone who wants to put at risk by allowing these items to continue to appear in vape shops and smoke shops, you're not for an adult use cannabis market.
6: Governor Spanberger says as Virginia pursues a legal retail market, it is critical that lawmakers incorporate lessons learned by other states and ensure that our regulatory framework is fully prepared to provide strong oversight from day one. Elsewhere, officials with the Berglund Center are laying out the cost to repair the venue and keep it going long term. That story from WFR's Clark Palmer.
8: Roanoke City's entertainment focus group met for the final time last night as the city weighs whether to bring a casino to the Berglund Center complex. During that meeting, Berglund Center General Manager Robin Smith told members the venue requires more than $30 million in repairs.
9: A boiler going down or a refrigeration system going down could affect our hockey team, our ability to keep going. And we've got 30 dates. You know, we've got Journey coming on June 4th. And if we don't have the power because the system goes down, what does that look like? It looks terrible. Again, something that you don't really recover from in the entertainment industry if a promoter or a client leaves having lost hundreds of thousands of dollars.
8: Smith said issues with the Berglund Center's 20-year-old fire alarm system disrupted a Broadway performance. Clark Palmer, WFIR News.
6: And five people are displaced after a house fire Tuesday night on Stanton Avenue Northwest in Roanoke. Firefighters say it started in the back left corner of the home. One person checked out on the scene, but there are no serious injuries. The cause remains under investigation. Now the top national stories from ABC News.
10: ABC NBC News, I'm Sherry Preston. The Justice Department is expected to announce charges.

0: today against former Cuban leader Raul Castro. The charge is likely to include murder after the shootdown of two planes carrying humanitarian aid in the 1990s. This is Florida Congresswoman Maria Salazar in Capitol Hill.
1: Today is a glorious day for those Cubans who had to leave their homeland unwillingly, the people that we represent in the city of Miami, only because of the cruelty and the wickedness of a group of gangsters, the Castro family.
0: President Trump today delivering an address to the graduating class of the Coast Guard. Two police officers who defended the Capitol on January 6th are suing to stop the creation of President Trump's $1.7 billion so-called anti-weaponization fund, calling it the most brazen act of presidential corruption this century. Former Massachusetts Congressman Barney Frank has died at the age of 86. He was the first member of Congress to voluntarily come out as gay in 1987. This is ABC News.
2: Weather every 30 minutes on WFIR. Sunny, hot, mid-90s today. Chance of showers and thunderstorms tonight. Otherwise, mostly cloudy. Lows mid-60s. Showers likely again tomorrow. Highs in the upper 70s. And the threat of rain remains on Friday. And highs will get down to the low 60s on Friday. Right now, mostly sunny. 84 degrees at News Talk. 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

0: restaurant became world famous for its massive portions, hospital gown dress code, and spankings for customers unable to finish their food. The restaurant jokingly saying, "We're proud of our 21-year impact on America's waistline."
1: Las Vegas has recently seen a significant downturn in tourism. The restaurant's owner says he intends to relocate the Heart Attack Grill outside the city. Consumer demand leading to a change for Jell-O. It will now introduce Jell-O made with fruit juice and 25% less sugar. Chuck Sievertson, ABC News.
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6: Weather every 30 minutes on WFIR. It'll be hot and sunny today with highs in the mid-90s. Tonight, chance of showers and thunderstorms, otherwise mostly cloudy. Lows in the mid-60s. Continued chance of rain tomorrow. Highs in the upper 70s. And that threat of rain remains on Friday. Highs in the low 60s. Weather every 30 minutes on News Talk. 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
2: It's 12:30. I'm Clark Palmer, live at the WFR News Center. Our topical story this hour, Virginia U.S. Senator Tim Kaine has helped introduce a war powers resolution to block the use of military armed forces against Cuba. Kaine, who introduced a similar measure amid the conflict with Iran, says the last thing that our country needs right now is a regime change war in Cuba based on what he calls imaginary threats to the homeland that would devastate the Cuban people and generate a man-made migration crisis. As we've been telling you throughout the day, Governor Abigail Spanberger has vetoed legislation that would have created a retail marijuana sales market in the Commonwealth. WFIR's Ian Price spoke with a marijuana advocate.
3: Virginia legalized adult possession and home cultivation in 2021, but retail sales still are not allowed outside the state's medical marijuana system. Spanberger says she supports creating a regulated market, but argues the current legislation did not include enough enforcement authority, compliance resources, or oversight safeguards. Virginia Normal Executive Director J.M. Padini says the veto breaks a campaign promise.
4: Her veto is a profound disappointment to the many Virginia voters who believed her when she said on the campaign trail that she supported establishing a legal adult-use cannabis market.
3: A statewide poll earlier this year found 60% of Virginia voters support regulated retail marijuana sales. Virginia remains the only adult-use legal state without a regulated retail marketplace. Ian Price, WFIR News.
2: The worst drought in Virginia since 2007 means the water level at Smith Mound Lake is down about 5 feet from normal. That's forcing Appalachian Power to reduce the amount of water it releases from the Smith Mound Lake downstream, so it doesn't impact APCO's hydroelectric power generating capabilities. Spokesperson Izzy Rulin with WDBJ 7.
5: We have reduced the flows going downstream to Roanoke River to kind of help protect the water here in Smith Mountain. We have to hold this amount to help us produce power in emergencies when we have hot weather and other things of that nature. So we're letting folks know that, yes, the water levels are low, but we're doing what we can to keep it manageable.
2: Rulin says APCO has other means to generate power, like solar, if it needs to supplement what the lake's power plant can generate currently. APCO also says boaters need to especially be careful since some boat ramps may not be usable right now due to those low water levels. The city of Roanoke is setting a goal of zero traffic deaths by 2040. City Council unanimously adopted a new safety action plan and speed management action plan on Monday night, built around data showing an average of 10 traffic fatalities and roughly 60 serious injury crashes a year in the Star City. Pedestrians and motorcyclists were found to be disproportionately represented in those fatal crashes. The plan also makes Roanoke eligible for additional federal transportation grant funding. Now, let's get the top national stories from ABC News.
6: ABC News, I'm Chuck Sievertson. The Justice Department is expected to announce charges against Raul Castro, say sources familiar to ABC News. Charges include murder for a relief plane shoot down in the 1990s. Congresswoman Maria Salazar, Florida Republican.
7: Today is a glorious day for those Cubans who had to leave their homeland unwillingly, the people that we represent in the city of Miami.
6: Two police officers who defended the Capitol in the January 6, 2021 attack by Trump supporters are suing to stop the creation of the nearly $2 billion Trump fund that could potentially compensate rioters from that day. ABC's Peter Haralambos.
8: Former Capitol Police Officer Harry Dunn and Metropolitan Police Department Officer Daniel Hodges alleged the compensation fund would not only encourage those who committed violence in the name of President Trump, but also directly finance their operations.
6: President Trump endorsing Texas Attorney General Ken Paxton over Republican Senator John Cornyn, who says he's still running for re-election. This is ABC News.
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1: Weather every 30 minutes on WFIR. Plenty of heat and sunshine expected throughout the afternoon. Highs in the mid-90s. Chance of showers and storms tonight, otherwise mostly cloudy. Lows in the mid-60s. More rain possible tomorrow. Highs in the upper 70s. And a continued threat of rain on Friday. Highs drop into the low 60s. Right now it is sunny and 86 degrees here at News Talk, WFIR, 107.3 FM. 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
2: Firefighters in California hard at work to contain wildfires all over the state. One of the largest and fastest in Simi Valley, the Sandy Fire. 43,000 people are under evacuation orders. Ventura County Fire spokesman Andrew Dowd.
3: Throughout the night, we did see some active spotting of fire across in different locations, and the fire continues to push to the east. We were able to put adequate resources in place to both attack the fire directly and provide structured defense.
2: When it comes to home ownership, women are far outpacing men.
4: Between July of 2024 and June of 2025, single Gen Z women made up 35% of all home buyers of their generation, almost double the rate of single Gen Z men. Gen Z, by the way, is typically people under the age of 29. The National Association of Realtors says single women across all generations made up a quarter of all home buyers, while single men accounted for just 11%. Even so, older generations and married couples represent the largest share overall of home buyers across the country. Sherry Preston, ABC News.
2: Cher, ageless pop culture legend, turns 80 today. When backstage in 2024 at the Rock and Roll Hall of Fame, when she was inducted.
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7: Weather every 30 minutes on WFIR. It'll be hot and sunny today with highs in the mid-90s. Tonight, chance of showers and thunderstorms, otherwise mostly cloudy. Lows in the mid-60s. Continued chance of rain tomorrow. Highs in the upper 70s. And that threat of rain remains on Friday. Highs in the low 60s. Weather every 30 minutes on News Talk. 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Depend on it.
8: President Trump said Tuesday he was an hour away from making a decision to launch military strikes today against Iran.
9: Yeah, it was all done. The boats, the ships are all loaded. They're loaded to the brim. And we're all set to start.
8: But the president said he put the strikes on hold at the request of Qatar, Saudi Arabia, and the UAE. Asked about his new deadline for Iran to come to the negotiating table, the president said,
9: I mean, I'm saying 2 or 3 days, maybe Friday, Saturday, Sunday, something, maybe early next week, a limited period of time.
8: Karen Travers, ABC News, the White House.

0: President Trump has agreed to drop a $10 million lawsuit against the IRS over leaked tax returns as part of the deal. An anti-weaponization fund amounting to almost $1.8 billion would be issued to allow the Department of Justice to compensate people who believe they were unfairly targeted by the Biden administration, including those convicted after the January 6th Capitol riot. Acting Attorney General Todd Blanche heard Democrats call it a slush fund when he appeared before the Senate subcommittee yesterday. Virginia U.S. Senator Mark Warner today.
1: Is there no line that goes too far? And if that wasn't enough, buried in this agreement is a get-out-of-jail-free card for Donald Trump and all his family and all his affiliated companies that they can no longer be pursued for any tax violations, past or future.
0: Blanche, one of the president's former personal attorneys, would also be allowed to staff four of the five positions on the panel that would decide on that compensation. The Democrat U.S. House Minority Leader says Virginia and the U.S. Supreme Court aided and abetted Republican redistricting efforts. More from WFR's Clark Palmer.
2: With months to go until the midterm elections, Democratic House Minority Leader Hakeem Jeffries told the Ideas Conference recently that he and his party are still committed to bringing a 10-1 political map to the Commonwealth that would allow the party to pick up four new congressional seats to negate redistricting efforts in red states like Texas and Florida.
3: You know, the Republican gerrymandering scheme had been a complete and total failure, with Democrats fighting back aggressively until they were aided and abetted by the Calais decision and an egregious decision by the Virginia Supreme Court, 4-3 decision, partisan decision, completely unacceptable, to overturn the will of more than 3 million Virginia voters.
2: Jeffrey says his party plans to take their redistricting push further.
3: In states like New York and New Jersey and Washington and Colorado, and we'll add on top of that, Oregon, Illinois, and Maryland, we'll have at least seven states that we believe we need to respond in advance of 2028 to what they are doing in the Deep South, to wipe out any structural advantage that they're trying to get themselves in advance of 2028.
2: Jeffries says despite those court decisions, he still thinks Democrats can flip two Virginia congressional districts in November. Clark Palmer, WFIR News.
0: And Governor Spanberger yesterday vetoed a retail marijuana bill, citing concerns about enforcement authority, compliance resources. She says she remains committed to working with lawmakers to get it right in the next legislative session. Democratic State Senator Latrice Aird is one of the marijuana bills sponsored one of the marijuana bills rejected by the governor.
4: You can't say that you are wanting to get this right. You can't say that you are looking out for the health and safety of Virginians and send down those types of recommendations. And so I would say that anyone who wants to recriminalize cannabis, anyone who wants to take the regulations out of the law, anyone who wants to put at risk by allowing these items to continue to appear in vape shops and smoke shops, you're not for an adult use cannabis market.
5: ABC News, I'm Chuck Sievertson. The Justice Department is officially announcing charges against ex-Cuban dictator Raul Castro. Charges include murder for a relief plane shootdown in the 1990s that killed three American pilots. Talking with Cuban Americans in Miami, ABC's Matt Rivers.
6: There's almost superlatives that are going to be used here, that it's beyond just this one individual crime, that now people, the United States government, finally taking the step to say Raul Castro is a murderer.
5: Two police officers who defended the Capitol in the January 6, 2021 attack by Trump supporters are suing to stop creation of the nearly $2 billion fund that could potentially compensate rioters from that day. ABC's Peter Haralambos.
7: The officers alleged the creation of the fund violated federal law and the prohibition in the 14th Amendment barring the government from funding insurrections.
5: Iran war status, still a ceasefire. U.S. officials indicate no negotiations going on. Strait of Hormuz still blockaded, sending oil and gas prices higher. This is ABC News.
0: Weather every 30 minutes on WFIR. Sunny, hot, mid-90s today. Chance of showers and thunderstorms tonight. Lows mid-60s. Showers likely tomorrow. Highs in the upper 70s. Right now, it's mostly sunny. 89 degrees at News Talk. 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
2: The battle between incumbent Senator John Cornyn and his challenger, Texas Attorney General Ken Paxton, has been bitter and it's been personal. But after he cast his own early ballot in the May 26th election today in Austin, Cornyn was asked whether he expected the endorsement of the party's standard bearer.
3: I think that ship has probably sailed.
2: Now President Trump has made it official, posting that Ken Paxton has my complete and total endorsement. The winner of next Tuesday's runoff will face Democrat James Tallarico in November. Jim Ryan, ABC News, Dallas.
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1: 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Investing involves risk, including the potential loss of principal.
2: It's 2:31. I'm Gene Moran, live in the WFIR News Center. Top local story: Virginia remains the only adult-use legal state without regulated marijuana sales after Governor Abigail Spanberger vetoed cannabis marketplace legislation. WFRZ and Price with that.
3: The veto blocks legislation that would have established licensed retail cannabis sales for adults 21 and older. Spanberger says Virginia still needs stronger enforcement tools, product testing oversight, and protections against illicit operators before launching a marketplace. Virginia Normal Executive Director J.M. Padini says years have already been spent building the framework.
4: It's a slap in the face to the years of serious work undertaken by the legislature, policy experts like myself, advocates, public health stakeholders, and even our regulator, who spent more than half a decade researching, debating, and carefully putting together this exact legislation.
3: Supporters say regulated market would move marijuana out of unlicensed smoke shops and behind age-verified counters. The governor says she wants to keep working with lawmakers before next year's session. Ian Price, WFIR News.
2: The general manager of the Berglund Center says the venue is in need of $30 million worth of repairs. Details from WFIR's Clark Palmer.
5: Berglund Center general manager Robin Smith last night went before the entertainment focus group created by Roanoke City and said the venue requires more than $30 million to upgrade boilers, fire alarms, and other pieces of infrastructure. Smith says poor infrastructure has caused some issues for high-profile events at the venue.
6: It's not community theater that we do here. These are Broadway performers with Broadway sets, Broadway money, and they're here in Roanoke, Virginia. And we had to stop our show in the middle of the first act and clear the theater so that we could ensure for the fire marshal that the building was not on fire. And once we cleared it, people came back in and got to watch the show. And it's just faulty equipment. It's outdated.
5: Smith said a potential casino at the complex could help generate some revenue. Members of the focus group believe their focus should have been on how to make the Berglund Center safer before they worried about attracting bigger acts. Clark Palmer, WFIR News.
2: And the Roanoke Police Department's hosting a monthly Chiefs Walk today at 4 p.m. to discuss public safety in the community. The RPD will be joined by First Assistant United States Attorney Robert Trocci. See the RPD Facebook for more details. 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
7: ABC News, I'm Chuck Sievertson. The Justice Department has announced charges, including murder, against ex-Cuban dictator Raul Castro and several others. This related to a relief plane's shootdown in the 1990s that killed three American pilots. ABC News Chief Justice Correspondent Pierre Thomas.
8: The order was given to shoot those planes out of the sky, killing those people. The government says it has evidence that Raul Castro was directly involved in that chain of command.
7: Two police officers who defended the Capitol in the January 6, 2021 attack by the Trump supporters are suing to stop the creation of the nearly $2 billion Trump fund that could potentially compensate rioters from that day. Lawyers for former FBI Director James Comey asking to delay his criminal trial scheduled for July 15th by at least 3 months. Prosecutors not opposing it. Accused of threatening to kill President Trump by posting a photo of seashells arranged in the numbers 8647. This is ABC News.
2: Weather every 30 minutes on WFIR. Sunny, hot today, highs mid-90s, chance of showers and thunderstorms tonight, low mid-60s, and then more showers likely tomorrow, upper 70s. Threat of rain remains on Friday, and it's going to be in the low 60s on Friday. Right now, mostly sunny, however, and 91 degrees at News Talk, WFIR, 107.3 FM, and WFIRNews.com. 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

Welcome back in. Closing up shop nearly on the Wednesday edition of the program. We've been talking about the Kentucky fourth outcome, Ed Gaulrein getting the win over Thomas Massie, the impacts there. We've been talking about all of the different primaries that took place not only in Kentucky, but also Georgia, Pennsylvania, Alabama, Idaho, Oregon, and the fact that there have now

happens last Friday. Weather every 30 minutes on WFIR. Chance of showers and thunderstorms, lows around 65 tonight. Thursday, showers and thunderstorms likely, cloudy, high near 78. 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

0: And with the WFIR News Extra, Virginia Attorney General Jay Jones has joined a coalition of 21 AGs nationwide suing the president over an executive order they say attempts to restrict voter eligibility by limiting mail-in voters to those on a list pre-authorized by the federal government.
1: Any attempt to undermine people's ability to go to the ballot box to make their voices heard, you will find the Virginia Attorney General's office in your way, because we believe in the right to the franchise. 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
9: All right, as we continue, the left has just lost their mind. Linda, have you followed this? Did you see what Gavin Newsom said? "I can't celebrate the 4th of July." Good, we don't want you to celebrate with us. I don't give a flying Adam Schiff if you celebrate with us at all. I just don't care. I mean, they've got Graham Plattner, you got Wes Moore, you got Abigail Spamberger, Stacey Abrams. Did you hear what that lunatic, Tom Massey, by the way, he got his ass kicked last night, lost by 10 points. Huge victory for President Trump. I did talk to him last night. Let's just say he was in a pretty good mood after the results came in. I'm going to play some of this. Hakeem Jeffries has lost his mind. That idiot mayor of Minneapolis, Mayor Small Fry French Fry, you know, comparing ICE to Nazis and Secret Service. Now, try and make the argument that their incendiary, insightful language has not resulted in acts of violence. Three assassination attempts against one president, and our friend Charlie Kirk is no longer alive. He was murdered on tape, on video. And then you hear the craziness. Then you have the Luigi Mangione cult that loves this guy, loves that guy. Newsom, "I can't celebrate July 4th. The founding fathers did not live and die for this moment." No, not for radical communism, redistributionism, statism. No, they didn't, Gavin. And you'll never be president. Quick break, right back.
10: I'm Stuart Varley, and this is the Fox Business Report.
11: The major averages are rallying as bond yields and oil prices fall, easing inflation worries. The Magnificent Seven big cap tech stocks are mostly higher, led by Tesla and Nvidia. And shares of Nvidia are up over 1% ahead of their big earnings release. That happens after the closing bell today, which will be a key test for the AI trade. An Intel stock is popping 6%, the chipmaker snapping its 5-day losing streak on Tuesday, with its stock falling around 16% over the period. And the minutes from the Fed's late April meeting were released this afternoon, with the majority of officials anticipating that interest rate increases

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3: It's 3:31. I'm Gene Moran, live in the WFIR News Center. Top local story this hour. Officials with the Berglund Center are laying out the cost to repair the venue and keep it going long term. That story from WFIR's Clark Palmer.
4: Roanoke City's entertainment focus group met for the final time last night as the city weighs whether to bring a casino to the Berglund Center complex. During that meeting, Berglund Center General Manager Robin Smith told members the venue requires more than $30 million in repairs.
5: A boiler going down or a refrigeration system going down could affect our hockey team, our ability to keep going, and we've got 30 dates. You know, we've got Journey coming on June 4th, and if we don't have the power because the system goes down, what does that look like? It looks terrible. Again, something that you don't really recover from in the entertainment industry if a promoter or a client leaves having lost hundreds of thousands of dollars.
4: Smith said issues with the Berglund Center's 20-year-old fire alarm system disrupted a Broadway performance. Clark Palmer, WFIR News.
3: The town of Vinton has announced the acquisition of several properties that were impacted by a major fire that occurred on July 2nd, 2022. The fire destroyed the former DR Music Building located on Eastley Avenue and impacted four adjacent apartments in the building that once housed Edward Jones Investments. The town says it does not intend to own the properties long term, but will provide an opportunity to seek partners to redevelop the site in a manner that supports the continued revitalization of downtown Vinton. And Governor Abigail Spanberger today signed landmark legislation to create a statewide paid sick leave program for Virginia workers. The bill requires employers to provide workers with 1 hour of paid sick leave for every 30 hours worked and up to 5 paid sick days per year, and extends these protections to both full-time and part-time employees. Now the top national stories from ABC News.
6: ABC News, I'm Chuck Sievertson. The Justice Department announcing charges, including murder, against ex-Cuban dictator Raul Castro and several others related to Cuba shooting down two relief planes in the 1990s that killed three American pilots. Acting Attorney General Todd Blanche in Miami.
7: We expect that he will show up here by his own will or by another way.
6: Former Trump administration official Michael Caputo says he is requesting $2.7 million from that compensation fund President Trump wants the Justice Department to set up. Caputo claiming he was targeted in the Russia investigation. Update on the American missionary doctor who is working in Congo in Africa and tested positive for the Ebola virus, Dr. Satish Pillai with the CDC.
8: The American has landed in Germany and is at the hospital and in stable condition.
6: That would be the hospital at a U.S. air base in Germany. Wall Street major indexes are up. Oil prices are lower. This is ABC News.
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10: From WDBJ 7, I'm meteorologist Leo Hurstbrunner on WFIR. Tonight, our clouds continue to thicken up across the region with a few passing showers and storms. The overnight lows drop down into the mid-60s. Looking ahead toward Thursday, we remain mostly cloudy with another round of showers and thunderstorms. Your high temperature, 72 degrees.
3: And right now, mostly sunny, 92 degrees at News Talk WFIR, 107.3 FM and WFIRnews.com. 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
2: All right, I'm here.
1: Oh, you are? Yeah.
2: That's Sweet Baby James talking to me about the source.
1: 30 years together, you guys don't know the start time yet, huh?
2: I wasn't looking at the clock. That's the answer. Uh-huh. Remember when we were at the ex-wife in New York back in the day?
1: Oh, and, I remember.
2: And
1: know exactly what you're going to say. We have it.
2: Sean Hannity will be back soon. He's roaming the halls. It's pretty funny.
1: You used to get so mad. Oh, my God.
2: I didn't really get mad. I don't get mad.
1: Yes, you did.
2: You get mad.
1: You got
2: the one
1: mad
2: that
1: at that.
2: Everyone fears. I don't.
1: We're not talking about me. Here it is.
0: Sean Hannity is out roaming.

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2: Lawyers for former FBI Director James Comey are asking to delay his July criminal trial by at least 3 months. Prosecutors not opposing it. Accused of threatening to kill President Trump by posting a photo of seashells arranged in the numbers 8647. Tennessee officials will pay over $800,000 to settle a lawsuit filed by a man jailed for more than a month over a Facebook post he made joking about the assassination of conservative activist Charlie Kirk. Retired police officer Larry Bouchard cited his free speech rights. More about the two teenagers who police say carried out a shooting at a mosque in San Diego Monday, killing 3 people and then themselves. ABC's Alex Stone.
3: According to sources speaking to ABC News, early last year, police in Chula Vista outside of San Diego spoke with one of the two shooters, Caleb Vasquez, after somebody who knew him contacted police out of concern he was interested in extremist ideology and mass casualty attacks. Police reviewed his social media and found neo-Nazi rhetoric, but they did not feel there was enough evidence to make an arrest.
2: Aaron Rodgers says his 22nd season in the NFL will be his last. Pittsburgh Steelers quarterback says this is it. Rodgers is 42 and will spend the season in Pittsburgh after signing a 1-year deal to return to the Steelers just before the start of organized team activities. Rodgers says the hiring of Mike McCarthy as coach was a factor in his decision to stay another season. Chuck Sievertson, ABC News.
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5: I'm Gene Marano in the WFIR News Center. Top local story, Roanoke police are looking for a specific vehicle in connection with Sunday shooting in a restaurant parking lot on Peters Creek Road Northwest. A man was shot during a fight that broke out between several men in the parking lot. He was treated for non-life-threatening injuries. They're looking for a black 2013 Kia Soul with red striping. 5 people were displaced after a house fire Tuesday night on Stanton Avenue Northwest in Roanoke. Firefighters say it started in the back left corner of the home. One person was checked out on scene, but no serious injuries. And 2 Christiansburg residents facing child pornography charges following a Montgomery County investigation. 35-year-old Corey Brookman and 32-year-old Carla Richards were arrested after a search warrant was executed at a Pulaski County residence last Friday. 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Weather every 30 minutes on WFIR. Chance of showers and thunderstorms, lows around 65 tonight. Thursday, showers and thunderstorms likely, cloudy, high near 78. 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

0: It's 4:30. I'm Gene Moreno, live in the WFIR News Center. A top local story this hour. Ken Mitchell has dropped out of the 6th District Democratic primary and endorsed Beth Macy. He announced it today at a meeting of the Roanoke Valley Democratic Women, saying Macy has a unique talent for telling the stories of often overlooked individuals and communities, in addition to her proven ability to energize and fundraise from a broad range of 6th District residents. The majority of those planning to travel for the extended Memorial Holiday weekend will do it by road, but Roanoke Blacksburg Regional Airport spokesperson Alexa Briel says ROA will be busy as well, with tomorrow being the busiest day all weekend.
1: There's some weather anticipated for the rest of this week. There might be some interesting travel experiences, but we want, of course, remind folks to give themselves plenty of time to get to the airport. We recommend about 2 hours in advance, extra time if you're driving on 81. We know a lot of folks will be driving this weekend. As always, download your airline's mobile app. Stay in touch with your airline.
0: Expect parking lots to be full at Roanoke Blacksburg Airport, says Briel. Another reason to arrive earlier than usual if you're flying out of Roanoke for the Memorial Day weekend. Governor Abigail Spanberger has vetoed legislation that would have created a retail marijuana sales market in Virginia. WFRZ and Price has more.
2: Virginia legalized adult possession and home cultivation in 2021, but retail sales

0: legal state without a regulated retail marketplace. Ian Price, WFIR News.
1: The worst drought in Virginia since 2007 means the water level at Smith Mountain Lake is down about 5 feet from normal. That's forcing Appalachian Power Company to reduce the amount of water it releases from Smith Mountain Lake downstream so it doesn't impact APCO's hydroelectric power generating capabilities. Spokesperson Izzy Rulin tells WDBJ7.
2: We have reduced the flows going downstream to Roanoke River to kind of help protect the water here in Smith Mountain. We have to hold this amount to help us produce power in emergencies when we have hot weather and other things of that nature. So we're letting folks know that, yes, the water levels are low, but we're doing what we can to keep it manageable.
1: Rulin says APCO has other means to generate power, like solar, if it needs to supplement what the lake's plant can generate currently. APCO also says boaters need to be especially careful since some boat ramps may not be usable right now due to the low water levels. And Virginia U.S. Senator Tim Kaine has helped introduce another World War Powers resolution to block the use of U.S. forces in hostilities against Cuba. Kaine, who introduced a similar measure amid the conflict with Iran, says the last thing our country needs right now is a regime change in Cuba based on imaginary threats to the homeland that would devastate the Cuban people and generate man-made migration crises. Now the top national stories from ABC News.
3: ABC News, I'm Chuck Sievertson. What's next now that the Justice Department has indicted ex-Cuban dictator Raul Castro and several others for murder related to Cuba shooting down two relief planes in the 1990s that killed three American pilots? No details from the acting attorney general. And as for ABC News legal contributor Dan Abrams.
4: Cuba doesn't extradite, right? So there's going to have to be some new policy that is implemented based on political force to get Cuba to suddenly give up Raul Castro. I don't see how that would happen, but look, things are changing.
3: Two police officers who defended the Capitol in the January 6, 2021 attack by Trump supporters are suing to stop the creation of the nearly $2 billion Trump fund that could potentially compensate rioters from that day. At the close on Wall Street, the major indexes have gains. The Dow up more than 600 points. Oil prices are lower, but Brent crude is still above $100 a barrel. This is ABC News.
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5: From WDBJ7, I'm meteorologist Leo Hurstbrunner on WFIR. Tonight, our clouds continue to thicken up across the region with a few passing showers and storms. The overnight lows drop down into the mid-60s. Looking ahead toward Thursday, we remain mostly cloudy with another round of showers and thunderstorms. Your high temperature, 72 degrees.
1: Right now, mostly sunny, 92 degrees at News Talk, WFIR 107.3 FM and WFIRnews.com, the Roanoke Valley's local news, weather, and traffic station. 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
3: Among the largest wildfires in California is in Simi Valley, 43,000 people under evacuation orders. Ventura County Fire's Andrew Dowd.
4: Throughout the night, we did see some active spotting of fire across in different locations, and the fire continues to push to the east. We were able to put adequate resources in place to both attack the fire directly and provide structured defense.
3: Americans are heading to airports and hitting the road already for the Memorial Day holiday travel weekend. A heads up from ABC's Alex Perez in Chicago.
5: Wherever you are, the worst times to get on the road this holiday weekend will be Thursday from noon to 9 p.m., Friday from 11 a.m. to 8 p.m., Saturday from noon to 5. Now, for the return trip home, experts say Sunday will be the day with the least amount of traffic, but Monday will be busy with the worst traffic expected between noon and 5 p.m. The best advice if you're traveling on Monday, leave in those early morning hours.
3: The Trump administration is putting new sanctions on those allegedly involved with fentanyl trafficking in Mexico. Single Gen Z women are outpacing the men of their generation when it comes to buying a home. They accounted for 35% of all home buyers in their generation, according to survey data from the National Association of Realtors. Chuck Sievertson, ABC News.
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7: I'm Gene Marano in the WFR News Center. Our top local story this hour, President Trump has agreed to drop a $10 billion lawsuit against the IRS over leaked tax returns. As part of the deal, an anti-weaponization fund amounting to almost $1.8 billion would be issued to allow the Department of Justice to compensate people who believe they were unfairly targeted by the Biden administration, including those convicted after the January 6th Capitol riot. Acting Attorney General Todd Blanche heard Democrats call it a slush fund when he appeared before a Senate subcommittee yesterday. Virginia U.S. Senator Mark Warner today.
8: There's no line that goes too far. And if that wasn't enough, buried in this agreement is a get-out-of-jail-free card for Donald Trump and all his family and all his affiliated companies that they can no longer be pursued for any tax violations, past or future.
7: Blanche, one of the president's former personal attorneys, would also be allowed to staff four of the five positions on the panel that would decide on that compensation. Law enforcement officers who were on duty that day and were attacked are now suing to stop those payments, saying for starters that the anti-weaponization fund violates the Constitution. The general manager of the Berglund Center says the venue's in need of $30 million worth of work just for repairs. Details from WFR's Clark Palmer.
9: Berglund Center General Manager Robin Smith last night went before the Entertainment Focus Group created by Roanoke City and said the venue requires more than $30 million to upgrade boilers, fire alarms, and other pieces of infrastructure. Smith says poor infrastructure has caused some issues for high-profile events at the venue.
10: It's not community theater that we do here. These are Broadway performers with Broadway sets, Broadway money, and they're here in Roanoke, Virginia. And we had to stop our show in the middle of the first act and clear the theater so that we could ensure for the fire marshal that the building was not on fire. And once we cleared it, people came back in and got to watch the show. And it's just faulty equipment. It's outdated.
9: Smith said a potential casino at the complex could help generate some revenue. Members of the

0: focus group believe their focus should have been on how to make the Berglund Center safer before they worried about attracting bigger acts. Clark Palmer, WFIR News.
1: And the Carolina Hurricanes have been cooling their heels since May 9th when they finished off a four-game sweep of the Philadelphia Flyers in a second-round NHL playoff series. Finally, the Eastern Conference Championship gets underway for the Canes tomorrow night at home in Raleigh versus the Montreal Canadiens, which survived a seven-game series versus Buffalo earlier this week. Former NHL All-Star and ESPN analyst PK Subban.
2: Okay, well, Montreal, they've just played two Game 7s. Is this a tired group? Is this a banged-up group? All questions that we're going to see as the series starts. But one thing's for sure. I do believe that playing in two Game 7s in the playoffs in the first two rounds has been great for this group.
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3: From WDBJ 7, I'm meteorologist Leo Hirschbrunner on WFIR. Tonight, our clouds continue to thicken up across the region with a few passing showers and storms. The overnight lows drop down into the mid-60s. Looking ahead toward Thursday, we remain mostly cloudy with another round of showers and thunderstorms. Your high temperature, 72 degrees.
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5: Hi, I'm Pastor Kevin. I'm always amazed at how in the midst of thousands of screaming fans, players can hear their coach's instruction, especially in the last minute of a game when the crowd is the loudest. You know, it takes a tremendous amount of discipline and concentration to be able to pick out the coach's voice from all the other screaming voices. That kind of reminds me of life. We all have voices of opposition in our lives. Certainly, there are those who do not want us to succeed, but there is only one voice, one coach, who, if we hear his voice, will guarantee us victory. 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Think about that today.
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8: 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From WFIR in Virginia's Blue Ridge, this is Greg Roberts Live. 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
9: Tell you what, it's not going to be easy to get over the The hump on this Wednesday, holy smokes, is it cooking outside? But here's the good news. I'm looking at the extended forecast. This time tomorrow, it will be 20 degrees cooler. This time Friday, it will be 30 degrees cooler. So I know right now it's in the mid-90s. Tomorrow at this time should be in the mid-70s. And then on Friday at this time, they're talking about perhaps the mid-60s. That's going to feel more traditional, more like mid, moving into late May. So hang in there, everybody. If you're just getting off work, getting ready to slide on into your time for the ride home, grab yourself an ice-cold Dr. Pepper, Diet Dr. Pepper. That will be refreshing. And when you get home, pop open an ice-cold Coors Light. Remember the rules. When you grab an ice-cold Coors Light, you also grab the responsibility that comes with that. 21 means 21. Do not drink and drive. Drink and live responsibly. Greg Roberts live on a Wednesday here in Central Southwestern Virginia. Take it easy, everybody. The heat is real today. Absolutely real. I don't want anybody having any trouble with the heat out there. Great having you with us. You get us here at Wheeler Media. We are proud to be affiliated with the awesome group that is Wheeler Media. Coach Randy streams us all over the planet. And it doesn't matter how you bring us in. We appreciate you being out there. We do point you toward our Facebook feed, Greg Roberts Live Facebook. Interact with us right there. When you do, when you post on our pages, and we want you to, remember, we're a family format. And on our Facebook feed, we have a coupon for you from the Fish and Pig in Daleville. 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And call us in studio, the Hollywood's Hotline, Hollywood's Restaurant and Bakery, 777-LIVE. That's how you reach us in studio, 777-LIVE. And when you need to call Hollywood's, like right about now, call in an order that you can slide in and pick up, 362-1812. 362-1812. And don't forget your line. You have your very own dedicated line. And that's the listener line from Lionberger Construction. We want your comments, your input, your feedback. Randy goes through, pulls what he likes, and he plays it on the air. Participate. It's presented by Lionberger Construction. Here's the number, 510-8181. Once again, Roanoke proper, 540-510-8181. Great having you on board. Jump in. Say hi to this guy, veteran coach Randy Leftwich. We've been tracking this ACC tournament baseball from Charlotte. Virginia Cavaliers taking care of business. Chris Pollard and the Hoos whipping up on Pollard's former team, the Duke Blue Devils. And now Virginia Tech just getting underway in the 5 o'clock game, taking on the Fighting Irish of Notre Dame. We'll track that one for you over the course of our 2 hours. Say hello to Randy. Hello, Randy.
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4: Sure.
9: You can get us on the WFIR website.
4: Yes.
9: There are a lot of ways to get us. We apologize. We want everything to function the way it should function.
4: Yeah.
9: What are we blaming this on, Randy? Heat? Last time there was a big hornet's nest built up there, was jacking around with the transmitter.
4: We've got a squirrel that's in a wheel up there, and somebody opened the door, and the squirrel ran out. So we're right now actively seeking to find the squirrel.
9: Notre Dame's roughing up the Hokies.
4: Look at that.
9: Well, with two batters,
10: Walk, you don't ever want to issue. I mean, I think the Virginia Tech opened the game by walking Notre Dame's first batter.
4: Yeah.
10: That rarely goes well, Coach.
4: Do you like these helmets?
10: And then the Irish, the Golden Domes. Boy, that is classy, huh?
4: Brought to you by Donald Trump.
10: How about that? Know, is that right? That.
4: Looks, that's a good-looking helmet right there, buddy.
10: And then the second batter, what, he just hit one off the wall to drive in a run?
4: Yep.
10: All right, so now... the Hokies, yikes. This is top of the first, and Virginia Tech has already allowed a run, compliments of a walk and a stand-up double. So Notre Dame, they're getting off the bus, swinging the bats down in Charlotte. A lot of baseball to be played. But right now, Notre Dame, after two batters, leading Virginia Tech 1-0 in do-or-die action at the ACC tournament. Down in Charlotte. And Coach Randy, this isn't good. The Hokies, you know, we've been talking about really good today for the Virginia Cavaliers.
4: Yes.
10: Because, you know, we feel like UVA and then Liberty and then really Virginia Tech all kind of right there on the bubble as far as the NCAA tournament is concerned.
4: Right.
10: Virginia Tech needs to win this game today against Notre Dame.
4: I would say Virginia probably punched their ticket to where they're safe today.
10: I'd say I feel a lot better about the Hoos.
4: Yeah.
10: And let's just say if Virginia Tech loses this game, that's probably lights out for Virginia Tech as far as the NCAA tournament is concerned.
4: I feel probably the same way there.
10: You want to say hi? Let's golf clap because, you know, this is part of our green team.
4: Yeah.
10: Make your lawn look – okay, first we made your lawn look as good as Augusta National.
4: Yes.
10: Now we're trying to make your lawn look as good as Aronimink in Pennsylvania.
4: Okay.
10: Still to come, we'll have the U.S. Open and the British Open. And we've teamed up with the Green Team, Randy, for all four golf majors to have some fun and to remind everybody, you know how good the golf courses always look?
4: Right.
10: You want your stuff looking good.
4: Oh, yeah.
10: You want your stuff popping. I know I certainly do, and that's why I have the Green Team.
4: That's it.
10: They do not control the rain, though, Randy.
4: They do not.
10: They control a lot. One thing they do not control is the rain. And supposedly, the rain is coming in. Everybody say hello to Miss Caroline Atkins and Joe Corman of the Green Team. They are in for the grand prize drawing from the PGA Championship. Ladies first. Hello, Miss Caroline. How goes your Wednesday?
11: Hello.
10: I like that green cooler. Did you pick that out?
11: Thank you. I sure did.
10: You know, you did a nice job.
11: All by myself.
10: Well, who would have thunk it, Randy? The Green Team brings in a green cooler. It's awesome. Big old Yeti cooler. This was a summertime, get to the beach, get to the pool, get to the lake package. And, oh, wow, Randy, what just happened here?
4: Home run.
10: So now it's 3-0 Notre Dame?
4: Yes.
10: Sorry, Caroline. The Fighting Irish of Notre Dame are just absolutely stomping on Virginia Tech's NCAA tournament baseball hopes so far right now, as they now have a 3-0. Look at the bullpen. Look at Tech.
4: They're up already.
10: look at Tech's bullpen, man. Everybody's up. A lot of baseball to go, Randy.
4: Ton of it to go, yeah.
10: Yeah, but you'd rather be up 3-0 than down 3-0.
4: Yeah.
10: Nobody out. Top of the first. Notre Dame on top of Virginia Tech, 3-0. Back to you, Miss Caroline. So, Joe, I do want to say this. I brag on my lawn all the time. You guys have done such a good job. But without rain, no matter how much work you guys do, it looks a little bit like it could use a drink right now, Joe. What do you tell all of your customers and your potential customers right now? When we get unseasonably, like, it's not just warm, it's hot. It is hot weather. What do you tell your clients?
12: Yeah, definitely. So we're in a transition zone. So basically that means we plant, there's two types of grass, and we have fescue, which we consider a cool season grass, and then you have warm season grass like Bermuda.
10: Okay.
12: Cool season grass does really well up to about 80, 82 degrees.
10: Well, this is supposed to be the cool season.
12: Yeah.
10: I mean, we had a heat wave in April. And mid-May is still supposed to be the cool season, right?
12: Correct.
10: Yeah.
12: But we're going to get some higher temperatures, so the grass is going under stress. And when you see it green, that's the chlorophyll,
10: which is
12: we learn in school, you know, how the plant makes carbohydrates and eat. But when it gets hot like this, it drops the chlorophyll down to the crown of the plant. It goes under stress, and then you start seeing it yellow out a little bit. The plant's not dying. It's just under stress because it can't handle the heat because it likes that 80 degrees or less. best time, best temperature.
10: So do I.
12: Yes.
10: So do I, Joe.
12: 65, 75 is probably the best for your cool season turf.
10: All right, so, but you know, we're supposed to, what, rain's coming in, what, tomorrow, Randy?
4: Some tonight, and then,
10: and then maybe like Friday, Saturday, will that potentially, and the temps, I mean, I'm not kidding, I looked at the extended forecast, this time tomorrow, 20 degrees cooler, this time Friday, 30 degrees cooler. Will that, all of that come together and help bring these lawns back up?
12: Yeah, definitely can help. Now, the grass is probably going under two stressors right now. I mean, we haven't had any rain. Jeez. I mean, Colvin's Cove is down. Lake is down.
10: Yes, sir.
12: So it's going under that stress. So it's going under drought stress, and now it's getting that heat stress as well. So
10: yes, sir.
12: It's hard for it kind of to combat both stresses at the same time.
10: All right. Well, you just got to be a little patient, huh?
12: That's right.
10: And this is Mother Nature. Mother Nature is in control of this right now, huh? Wouldn't you say?
12: That's right.
10: Okay. Let's get our trivia segment and our joke of the day, and then we're going to come back, and Caroline is going to pick our grand prize winner. Caroline, I sent over, and from the data I had, I was showing in Beat Chuck during these majors, I was showing we had five contestants who beat Chuck. Yep. I was showing Mark Hazlett and Corey Hall. They both chose Ludwig Oberg to beat Zonder Schauffele, and Oberg did. Scott Harmon and Brent Long had John Rahm, and then Jordan Hanley had Justin Thomas. So those were the five, Randy, that we were showing were in the running for the grand prize package. We're going to get to that. So you five, stand by. Before we hit bottom of the hour news, we're going to have a winner. But right now, it's time for Bugman Trivia.
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4: You can.
10: She's got the Green Team, Green Yeti Cooler, the Green Team Cap. We're going to go over all the prizes that are inside of the Green Team Cooler. What do you need, Bob?
4: Can we get Miss Caroline to turn the hat toward the camera?
10: Look at you, Randy.
4: So we can see that.
10: Wave it to camera, Caroline. Yep. Everybody's glad to see you. Yeah.
4: There you go.
10: Oh, look at those nails. Joe, she hadn't been out there messing around with any fertilizer with those nails looking that good. Get her in the field, Joe.
12: Too important to stay inside. That's customers right. love
10: her. I know. So. She's handling customer relations and sales. Yeah, I know. How about if I just stay in my lane? How about
4: she
10: that,
4: deals with, she deals with other kind of fertilizer.
10: Here we go. Randy's on his game today. Appreciate that, Coach Randy. Let's check the calendar. It is Wednesday, May 20, 2026. Let's bounce around a big old beautiful brain of Randy's, brought to us by Bugman. Coach number one.
4: 1978.
10: Let's go, crew. On this day, 1978.
4: The 103rd running of the Preakness.
10: Jeez.
4: Steve Kalthin wins aboard this horse for the second leg of the Triple Crown.
10: I think it's affirmed. Unless you guys talk me out of it. You want to try that?
12: Yeah, let's go with that.
10: All right, we'll try affirmed final answer.
4: You would be correct.
10: Wow.
12: Nice.
10: Number two, Randy.
4: 1983.
10: And on this day, 1983.
4: This American heavyweight boxer beats countryman Tim Witherspoon by split decision to retain the WBC title at the Dunes Hotel and Casino in Las Vegas.
10: 1983?
4: Yes.
10: This boxer beats fellow countryman Tim Witherspoon.
4: Correct.
10: 83? Well, let me ask you this question. Do you know the country of origin for Tim Witherspoon, a Brit?
4: No, he's an American.
10: He's an American. 83, that's when Larry Holmes was going at it. And then I think 83, Larry Holmes, and then Michael Spinks, Leon Spinks. Randy, if I submitted to you Larry Holmes, Michael Spinks, Leon Spinks, might we be hovering the mark?
4: You are hovering the mark.
10: Joe, I had Larry Holmes was my blink. Caroline, should we stay with Larry Holmes? Why not? Larry Holmes, final answer.
4: You would be correct.
10: Oh, take it like a man, Randy. And now, Coach Randy, for perfection on a Wednesday. Number three.
4: 1988.
10: And on this day, 1988.
4: This Philadelphia Philly hits his 535th home run, moving him into eighth place.
10: This could only be Mike Schmidt. Yeah. I mean, I Caroline, you good with that? Last time you gave me the affirmative. Yeah. Randy, for perfection on a Wednesday, Mike Schmidt, final answer.

0: the day. Oh, look what's coming up next Saturday, Coach Randy.
1: I know.
0: Look what's going on next Saturday at Roanoke Golf Cars. 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All right, Caroline, you're the judge. It's Coach Randy with the Roanoke Golf Cars joke of the day. Randy?
1: What do you call eight senior ladies and Bruce Wayne setting at... Hold on.
0: Oh, sorry.
1: Look at you jumping the gun.
0: Okay.
1: What do you call eight senior ladies and Bruce Wayne setting at a bus stop?
0: Do you know who Bruce Wayne is, Caroline?
2: I don't.
0: Batman.
2: Oh, okay. Right.
0: Okay, Batman. At the stately Wayne Manor. Okay. All right, do it again, Randy. Now she's dialed in on Bruce Wayne. Yeah.
1: What do you call eight senior ladies and Bruce Wayne sitting at a bus stop?
0: Caroline, what do you call eight senior females and Bruce Wayne sitting at a bus stop? Do you know?
2: I don't.
0: We have no clue, Randy. What do you call eight senior ladies and Bruce Wayne sitting at a bus stop?
1: Na na na na na na na na na na na na na na na na Batman. It's not bad.
0: You are the stupidest dude on the planet.
1: If you understand that joke, that is awesome.
0: I know.
1: Yes.
0: In certain circles, Nana is grandma.
1: It's grandma. Eight senior ladies.
0: So eight Nana Nanas.
1: Yes.
0: And then one Batman.
1: Yes.
0: Randy, pretty good work.
1: That's a good joke.
0: Somewhere, younger brother Travis just said, good one, Randy.
1: What did Caroline give me?
0: That's a good one.
1: I need a score.
2: I'm going to give you a six.
1: A six?
2: In the sense that I don't understand the joke as much as someone else might.
1: Okay, fair
0: She's
1: enough.
0: A little disappointed.
1: A little disappointed.
0: All right, we're gonna make one of these five very, very, very happy. Coach Randy, big announcement music, please. Ladies and gentlemen, it is time for the Green Team Beat Chuck PGA Championship Challenge. Chuck Baker selected Xander Schauffele. All you had to do was to select a golfer to beat Schauffele. And five of you did. Here's a list. In the hat, Mark Hazlett, Corey Hull, Scott Harmon, Brent Long, and Jordan Hanley. One of you is about to win this awesome Yeti cooler for the summer. Also, Miss Caroline, what is inside of the cooler?
2: Oh, man, we've got a ton of stuff in this cooler. Well, first of all, the cooler is great. It's big. Tundra 45 Yeti cooler.
0: Love it.
2: So it's awesome. We've got a mini JBL waterproof speaker.
0: Nice.
2: We've got some Green Team merch in there. We've got Frank Beamer bobblehead.
0: Yes.
2: We got a Virginia Tech golf umbrella. We got a Mission Barbecue.
0: $50 Mission Barbecue gift card.
2: And then lots of good stuff from local people. We've got some Salem Ridge Yaks.
0: That's okay. Right. Awesome.
2: Yeah, Ridge Yaks tickets for family.
0: Okay.
2: And we've got a free hydrafacial from Wellco Studio.
0: Look here, man.
1: Yeah,
2: so we got lots of good stuff. We got two lane rentals at Star City Golf, got an oil change with Haley Toyota, and then a free mosquito flea tick application.
0: That's a great prize pack.
1: Yeah.
0: That's a great, great prize pack. And I saved this because I knew this was going to be the icing on the cake. We're also going to throw in an autographed photo of Coach Randy.
1: Oh.
2: All right. So that might be the best value you get in there.
1: This literally just went priceless. I'm just telling you that now. You know.
0: Okay, Miss Caroline, let's see who our winner is. We have a shot. It's going to be Mark Hazlett, Corey Hull, Scott Harmon, Brent Long, Jordan Hanley. Thanks to everyone who participated. We will do it again. What's coming up next, Joe? The U.S. Open's coming up next.
3: Mm-hmm.
0: We'll put together another prize pack. You'll have to beat Chuck.

0: grand prize. Congrats, congrats, congrats. Mark, we have your contact info. We got to run everything through legal, and then we will be in contact with you to give you details on how to pick up all of your goodies.
1: And Randy, remember, don't call us. We'll call you.
0: Yeah, we'll be. I know you might be anxious, Mark. Just give us a minute to dot the I's and cross the T's, okay? Joe, Caroline, thank you very much for all the support. Green Team, you guys do a great job. I'm hoping we get some rain because I know that riding around Central Southwestern Virginia, usually it is so pretty, but it's all brown right now. Looks like Scottsdale, Arizona. That's no fun. All right, see you next time, okay, guys? See you
2: Thank
0: next
2: you,
0: time for the you said the U.S. Open, Joe. I don't have it in front of me.
3: Yeah, be the U.S. Open. I don't know where it's at.
0: U.S. Open's coming up next. We'll do it again. Congrats, Mark Hazlett. You just won yourself a whole bunch of goodies.
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8: I'm Gene Marano in the WFIR News Center. Our top local story this hour, Roanoke-Blacksburg Airport expects very heavy flight loads for the Memorial Day weekend, with tomorrow being the busiest day based on bookings. ROA Director of Marketing and Community Engagement, Alexa Briel, with a few tips for those heading to the airport this weekend.
9: 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We have economy, standard, and preferred, so that's $10 to $14. Give yourself an extra few minutes. Start packing an empty bag. We've had 2 weapons at the checkpoint in the last 2 weeks. It's important to keep reminding folks to make sure you know what's in your bag at all times.
8: Leave yourself extra time when arriving for a flight, says Briel, with many flight loads anticipated to be 90 to 100% this weekend. Virginia remains the only adult-use legal state without regulated retail marijuana sales after Governor Abigail Spanberger vetoed cannabis marketplace legislation. WFR's Ian Price is more.
10: The veto blocks legislation that would have established licensed retail cannabis sales for adults 21 and older. Spanberger says Virginia still needs stronger enforcement tools, product testing oversight, and protections against illicit operators before launching a marketplace. Virginia Normal Executive Director J.M. Padini says years have already been spent building the framework.
11: It's a slap in the face to the years of serious work undertaken by the legislature, policy experts like myself, advocates, public health stakeholders, and even our regulator, who spent more than half a decade researching, debating, and carefully putting together this exact legislation.
10: Supporters say a regulated market would move marijuana out of unlicensed smoke shops and behind age-verified counters. The governor says she wants to keep working with lawmakers before next year's session. Ian Price, WFIR News.
8: And this Friday through Sunday night, Festival in the Park is back in downtown Roanoke. Once again, it's packed with live music, special performances, and activities for the young ones. 1964, the tribute Beatles cover band, Gypsy Nicks, a Fleetwood Mac tribute group, and Gasoline Alley, a local band that opened for the Doobie Brothers once at Berglund Center, are the 3 nighttime ticketed concerts this weekend at the Elmwood Park Amphitheater. Festival in the Park Executive Director Skip Brown.
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13: From WDBJ 7, I'm meteorologist Leo Hurstbrunner on WFIR. Tonight, our clouds continue to thicken up across the region with a few passing showers and storms. The overnight lows drop down into the mid-60s. Looking ahead toward Thursday, we remain mostly cloudy with another round of showers and thunderstorms. Your high temperature, 72 degrees.
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2: ABC News, I'm Chuck Sievertson. It's not clear what happened.

0: Virginia Tech right now. Plenty of time. Plenty of time. Pitching's got to settle down. Bats got to get going. But right now, Notre Dame with a 4-0 lead over the Hokies. We're in the second inning. And the winner of this one will face North Carolina Friday in a quarterfinal. And then after this, it will be Wake Forest and Pitt. And the winner of tonight's Wake Forest-Pitt game will face Florida State Friday in a quarterfinal. You up to speed, Randy?
1: I am. Joe said, hey, guys, just to let you know, you just come back up on 107.3.
0: Well, I know. Didn't you talk to Tony and the technicians are literally
1: heading
0: up
1: in that direction.
0: The transmitter trying to make sure. I remember last time. Wasn't there a big hornet's nest?
1: It was a hornet's nest or something that
0: got us
1: in trouble.
0: And all of a sudden, it got to the point where it was big enough to where it was jacking with our feed. Sorry about that, everybody. It's always something. We are doing our very best. I mean, if you're trying to pull us in, we absolutely appreciate that first and foremost.
1: Right.
0: And we want to do everything we can to make sure we're coming in clearly and cleanly.
1: Yes.
0: All right, let's see, Coach. There was one other note I wanted to get in before we get too far away from. There's been so much going on, Randy, and that was the and we are going to come back because it's a busy afternoon of baseball. I now have a story that I'm going to track in Major League Baseball. And, of course, we are moving our way into tonight's game two between what is this dude, the alien?
1: Yeah.
0: What do they call him? The baby giraffe?
1: Right.
0: The unicorn?
1: Yep.
0: Victor Wembanyama?
1: Wimby. Yes.
0: Wimby. And, what do you have, 41 points and 24 rebounds in the first?
1: Yeah.
0: Okay, so Spurs and OKC go again tonight in NBA playoffs. And, Randy, I know this is going to sound a little bit weird when it's just game two of a best-of-seven series, but this is San Antonio at Oklahoma City. Do you almost feel like this is a little bit of must-win for OKC?
1: You do. Yeah, no, if OKC drops
0: this one. If they go down 0-2 at home.
1: That's not the way to do it.
0: And after tonight, headed back to San Antonio with the way Wimby's playing?
1: Right.
0: Okay, all right. We're going to get back. We're going to do a deeper dive. But let me hit you with this before we get too far away from it. And this had to do with the NFL schedule release and an updated ACC schedule announcement. So, the Washington Commanders, we'll start with the NFL. The Washington Commanders play right here on WFIR. We got a lot of good football going on for you good people here at Wheeler Media. Of course, in high school, the Haley Toyota High School Football Game of the Week. Crunch time, Carl and Randy and that team all over high school football.
1: Yes.
0: When it comes to college, you're home for the Virginia Tech Hokies, the Virginia Cavaliers, and the Roanoke College Maroons right here, Wheeler Media. And then when the NFL rolls around, we bring you the Washington Commanders and the Carolina Panthers. That's a lot, Randy. That's a lot of football. We're glad to do it.
1: You got it.
0: So the Commanders play right here. And the word is it feels like the Commanders are being set up for failure right out of the gate.
1: Okay.
0: Washington is the only team in the NFL that has to open the season with two straight division road games.
1: Okay.
0: Week one, and you'll get it right here on WFIR. Week one, Washington goes to Philadelphia to face the Eagles. Week two, Washington goes to Dallas to face the Cowboys.
1: Right.
0: And then after that, they have to face the Seattle Seahawks. Oh, let me see. Would that be your Super Bowl champions?
1: You got it.
0: In week three, and that might not even be the worst stretch of their schedule because later in the season, they'll have consecutive games against the San Francisco 49ers, the Philadelphia Eagles, and the LA Rams, all expected to be major contenders in the NFC. Randy, does that concern you a little bit for Jaden Daniels and the Washington Commanders?
1: It doesn't concern me. Look, I think Washington, this has to be the bounce back year. We watched that first year go extremely well. I think they did things that a lot of people weren't anticipating, them going to the playoffs, NFC Championship game.
0: And they had some luck, too.
1: And they had some luck there.
0: A lot of things went their way.
1: Yep. And then you had the fan base sit there and go, oh, this is our year. But then you had that group of people going, Not so fast.
0: Yeah, you dudes are old.
1: Yeah, we've seen this before.
0: And you dudes are old.
1: And all it takes is an injury or two. Yeah. And that's what happens.
0: Jaden was down.
1: Right. So.

0: Now we get to see just who Jaden Daniels is.
1: Okay, and you know what? And a credit to Washington and the front office, because like the insiders are saying, the Commanders had, if not the best offseason, one right. of the best concerning what they did through free agency, through player acquisition, and through the NFL draft. You know, we won't know that until you roll the product out on the field. But right. so far, they're getting thumbs up for what they did during the offseason.
0: They had a list, and they addressed their needs. And,
1: yeah.
0: they went down that list and got the people that they think can help them. And really, for most of the, you know, reporters I'm seeing, A+, A-,
1: yeah.
0: and
1: yeah.
0: what they did this year.
1: Yeah, so. Okay. All right, so just wanted to let everybody know, your Washington Commanders play right here on WFIR Wheeler Media, and we're going to be fired up for another good, I mean, across the board. All this yeah. football, we are football geeks around here, so right. we're really excited to bring you all of this football. Okay, speaking of the college partners, Tony Elliott and the Virginia Cavaliers.
0: Okay.
1: James Franklin and the Virginia Tech Hokies. Brian Steinspring and the Roanoke College Maroons. So the ACC has firmed up the schedule for the fall, and that does involve what's going on at Virginia Tech and what's going on at UVA. When the schedule was initially released, Randy, they had a couple of games, and they said, we're going to flex these games. We're not sure if we're going to play these games on a Friday night for TV or on a Saturday.
0: Okay.
1: So it was almost like a TBD, to be determined, right. stand by everybody. Well, now they have gone ahead and set these games. Just want to make sure everybody has it right on the calendar. I know a lot of you do a lot of planning around UVA football games and Virginia Tech football games. I know in my family we do weddings, events, get-togethers, vacations.
0: Right.
1: Okay, so the Hokies two flex games, for your planning purposes, they have flexed the Virginia Tech at SMU game to Friday night. Okay,
0: Dang.
1: That's firm, November 6th.
0: Yep.
1: So Friday night, November 6th, will be the Virginia Tech at SMU game. And then they have flexed the game with Miami to Saturday. I'm sure TV had a lot to do with
0: okay.
1: that. Well, TV had everything to do with both of these games.
0: Right.
1: That's who's calling the shots here. So in November, the two flex games, November 6th, Friday night, Virginia Tech will be at SMU. And then Saturday, November 21st. Virginia Tech will be at Miami.
0: Okay.
1: Got it?
0: Got it.
1: Okay. I don't really like that November 6th, Friday night, Virginia Tech at SMU is going to jack around with my boys, Justin Dittmore and Chuck Baker, on the Haley Toyota High School Football Game of the Week. But it kind of is what it is, Randy.
0: It is what it is.
1: It is
0: yeah.
1: what it is. Okay. And then let's see here. For Tony Elliott and the Virginia Cavaliers, UVA, their Friday night games are now set. The Virginia Cavaliers will play on Friday night, September 11, against Michael Vick in Norfolk State.
0: Okay.
1: Once again, two Friday night games for UVA here on Wheeler Media, and that's on Fox Sports, WPLY, right. 101.1 FM. UVA, September 11, Friday night in Charlottesville against Michael Vick in Norfolk State, and then October 23rd,
0: okay.
1: That's going to be a Friday night game as Duke comes to UVA. Those are the updates.
0: You just feel like UVA's schedule right now is so messed up between games out
1: yeah.
0: of the country, games down in Charlotte Friday
1: Brazil,
0: night.
1: Friday night, Norfolk State. I know, man. I know. Hey, it's raining.
0: It's raining, yes.
1: It's raining outside of the studio.
0: Yes.
1: Oh, wow. We'll take it. We will absolutely take it. We'll also take Chip Grubb. Talking some super regional softball next.
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8: From ABC News, I'm Chuck Sievertson. It's not clear what happens next now that the Justice Department has indicted Cuba's 90-something ex-dictator. ABC News national correspondent Stephen Portnoy.
9: The indictment charges Raul Castro with murder in the 1996 downing of two small planes flown by Miami-based exiles north of Havana. The four men on board carried leaflets urging Cubans to rise up against their government. Fidel Castro's brother Raul was Cuba's defense minister at the time. Acting Attorney General Todd Blanche says the now 94-year-old former president will have to answer the charges in a U.S. court.
10: We expect that he will show up here by his own will or by another way.
9: Stephen Portnoy, ABC News, Washington.
8: Two police officers who defended the Capitol in the January 6, 2021 attack by Trump supporters are suing to stop the creation of the nearly $2 billion Trump fund that could potentially compensate rioters from that day. ABC's Peter Haralambos.
11: Former Capitol Police Officer Harry Dunn and Metropolitan Police Department Officer Daniel Hodges alleged the compensation fund would not only encourage those who committed violence in the name of President Trump, but also directly finance their operations. The officers alleged the creation of the fund violated federal law and the prohibition in the 14th Amendment barring the government from funding insurrections.
8: Former Trump administration official Michael Caputo says he is requesting $2.7 million from the fund, claiming he was targeted in the Russia investigation. President Trump has been saying he's not in a hurry to make a peace deal with Iran. Today, following his return from giving the commencement address at the Coast Guard Academy in Connecticut.
12: Right on the borderline, believe me. If we don't get the right answers, it goes very quickly. We're all ready to go. We have to get the right answers. It would have to be a complete 100% good answer.
8: Wall Street major indexes closed higher. U.S. oil closed below $100 a barrel, but Brent crude above 100. 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
2: I'm Gene Marano in the WFR News Center. Our top local story this hour, President Trump has agreed to drop a $10 billion lawsuit against the IRS over leaked tax returns. As part of the deal, an anti-weaponization fund amounting to almost $1.8 billion would be issued to allow the Department of Justice to compensate people who believe they were unfairly targeted by the Biden administration, including those convicted after the January 6th Capitol riot. Acting Attorney General Todd Blanche heard Democrats call it a slush fund when he appeared before a Senate subcommittee yesterday. Virginia U.S. Senator Mark Warner today.
3: Is there no line that goes too far? And if that wasn't enough, buried in this agreement is a get-out-of-jail-free card for Donald Trump and all his family and all his affiliated companies that they can no longer be pursued for any tax violations, past or future.
2: Blanche, one of the president's former personal attorneys, would also be allowed to staff 4 of the 5 positions on the panel that would decide on that compensation. Law enforcement officers who were on duty that day and were attacked are now suing to stop those payments, saying, for starters, that the anti-weaponization fund violates the Constitution. The general manager of the Berglund Center says the venue's in need of $30 million worth of work just for repairs. Details from WFR's Clark Palmer.
4: Berglund Center General Manager Robin Smith last night went before the Entertainment Focus Group created by Roanoke City and said the venue requires more than $30 million to upgrade boilers, fire alarms, and other pieces of infrastructure. Smith says poor infrastructure has caused some issues for high-profile events at the venue.
5: It's not community theater that we do here. These are Broadway performers with Broadway sets, Broadway money, and they're here in Roanoke, Virginia. And we had to stop our show in the middle of the first act and clear the theater so that we could ensure for the fire marshal that the building was not on fire. And once we cleared it, people came back in and got to watch the show. And it's just faulty equipment. It's outdated.
4: Smith said a potential casino at the complex could help generate some revenue. Members of the focus group believe their focus should have been on how to make the Berglund Center safer before they worried about attracting bigger acts. Clark Palmer, WFIR News.
2: And the Carolina Hurricanes have been cooling their heels since May 9th when they finished off a 4-game sweep of the Philadelphia Flyers in a second-round NHL playoff series. Finally, the Eastern Conference Championship gets underway for the Canes tomorrow night at home in Raleigh versus the Montreal Canadiens, which survived a 7-game series versus Buffalo earlier this week. Former NHL All-Star and ESPN analyst PK Subban.
6: Okay, well, Montreal, they've just played 2 Game 7s. 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Is this a banged-up group? All questions that we're going to see as the series starts. But one thing's for sure, I do believe that playing in 2 Game 7s in the playoffs in the first 2 rounds has been great for this group.
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7: From WDBJ 7, I'm meteorologist Leo Hirschbrunner on WFIR. Tonight, our clouds continue to thicken up across the region with a few passing showers and storms. The overnight lows drop down into the mid-60s. Looking ahead toward Thursday, we remain mostly cloudy with another round of showers and thunderstorms. Your high temperature, 72 degrees.
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14: Okay, that's more like it's starting to get a little bit more of a baseball game going on down in Charlotte, ACC tournament. Virginia Tech puts three on the board. So now we move to the top of the third. We got a one-run ball game. So top of the third, Notre Dame just coming to the plate. The Irish scored four in the first, and the Hokies have been scratching back. So after two complete, it's Notre Dame 4, Virginia Tech 3. Obviously, we have a tremendous amount of baseball to play in this game between Notre Dame and Virginia Tech down in Charlotte. Welcome back in, everybody. The Virginia Cavaliers, Chris Pollard, beat his former Duke Blue Devils to open up today's play. The Cavs advance at the ACC tournament. They move on into a quarterfinal tomorrow against top seed Georgia Tech. Now, that's tomorrow at 3 o'clock. 3 o'clock tomorrow, UVA, Georgia Tech, and then the other quarterfinal tomorrow in Charlotte will be Miami and Boston College. And the winner of this Virginia Tech-Notre Dame game will play a quarterfinal on Friday. They split the quarters up. They play two on Thursday, two on Friday. The Virginia Tech-Notre Dame winner will play North Carolina in a quarterfinal on Friday. And then the winner of Wake Forest-Pitt coming up tonight will meet Florida State on Friday in an ACC quarterfinal. So we are moving right along. We want to talk some stick and ball right now. Welcome back in, everybody, along with Coach Randy Lefwich. I'm Greg Roberts, and our go-to guy when it comes to stick and ball, Mr. Chip Grubb. Welcome in, Chip. How are you?
15: I'm doing good, Greg. I'm glad to see that rain out there, although I got soaked running into the studio.
14: Let me tell you. Oh, I know. And then I just checked. I pulled up the security camera, Randy, at the Redneck Ranch. No rain.
15: Are you kidding?
14: Yeah, it's kind of isolated. It was like one cell just kind of came through right here, the Tanglewood Mall area,
15: okay,
14: where Wheeler Media is headquartered. So some here in the area just got a nice dousing. Congrats to all those.
15: I mean, it was a dousing, Greg.
14: Randy, the grass already looks a little greener outside.
16: It's still raining over here. So
14: hopefully before the next few days. This felt like, Chip, it really did. I know you were hustling through the parking lot to get in. This felt like one of those just afternoon summertime pop-up thunderstorms where it is just so brutally hot. It just had to do something. Great having you on board. Man, I know we're going to talk softball. I want to talk some baseball. But the ACC, I just really felt they were a disappointment in the regionals. Only one team was able to advance into a super, and that was Duke softball. All right, hold that thought because I know you've been doing a deeper dive. So we have been under the impression that our three college baseball teams that
17: have been either situated on the bubble. And when you're talking about the bubble, you know, you're either like on the front door going in or you're on the backside about to slide off of the bubble. And we felt like UVA was in pretty good position. And then Liberty and Virginia Tech maybe had more work to do. I want to turn it over to you, Chip. When you see Virginia with a win over Duke and the Hokies are clawing back, maybe they can get this win over Notre Dame. And then Liberty is in Conference USA pool play beginning tomorrow. How do you see how these three teams are positioned right now concerning NCAA regionals?
15: So before I came in, I pulled up three pretty good sources. Baseball America, as you know, sure, really does a great job.
17: We reference that a lot.
15: D1 Baseball, they do a great job as well. And then for giggles and grins, also USA Today. Don't necessarily give them quite as much credibility. But the good news is all three had our three state schools in.
17: Oh, wow.
15: UVA is actually in a good spot. You remember, baseball is doing the same thing softball did. They're seeding 1 through 32.
17: Okay.
15: And UVA.

0: In one of the bracketologists was number 28 and number 32 in the other one. Now, the downside, when you're number 38 and you're number 32, you're going to a really high seed.
1: Okay.
0: Like, for example.
1: Yeah, but 50, you're in.
0: But
1: you're in.
0: You're solid in.
1: Yeah.
0: You're solid in.
1: Okay.
0: So they're in a good spot. Liberty was there at all three, and Virginia Tech was there at all
1: Is
0: three.
1: Is that right?
0: Yep. So,
1: Randy, can you tell me, I think I either read or somebody sent me a stat that, like, in the history of ACC baseball, a team that had 30 wins in the ACC and a 500 or better conference record has never been left out of the NCAA regionals.
2: Okay.
1: So does – okay, here's my question. And we should know this. It should be in my notes. But does Virginia Tech have 30 wins yet? And what was their conference, their ACC record, to see if maybe that's going to hold true as far as the Hokies are concerned? And again – you know, you look at ACC baseball standings. Chip, what are you seeing?
0: So Tech is 29-23 right this moment.
1: Oh, wow. Okay.
0: And they were 15-15 in the ACC.
1: Oh, man.
0: So yeah, are you sure you didn't look at that before you said that?
1: I did not. So, and that's why I was saying, man, this game with Notre Dame is huge. And on that note, Notre Dame just adds another run. So Virginia Tech claws back to make it a one-run game. And now the Irish are, they're getting after the Hokies again here, top of the third. So with one away, Notre Dame pushes one across. So it's 5-3 Notre Dame. Runners now at first and third, and just one out. So the Irish have something going here in the top of the third. Boy, so far there's been a lot of fireworks, Randy. This game might not finish. Randy, what are you thinking?
2: At least 8.
1: 8 o'clock.
2: Yeah.
1: Yeah. It's gonna be a minute down there in Charlotte. So Chip, I want you to have an opportunity to complete your thoughts. So you sound pretty optimistic right now concerning the Cavs, the Liberty Flames, and the Hokies.
0: I think so. I don't study it nearly as tight as I do on softball.
1: Yes, sir.
0: But I certainly trust D1 baseball and softball, baseball
1: okay.
0: America. And,
1: well,
0: and both of those have them.
1: I'm pulling
0: all
1: for
0: three
1: all three
0: schools in pretty good shape.
1: Selfishly, it gives us good content, doesn't it, Randy?
2: It does.
1: Yeah. Unfortunately, when it comes to ACC softball, not much to brag about in regional play, as both UVA and Virginia Tech were eliminated. Matter of fact, only one team from the ACC was able to survive the regionals, and that was Duke. What when you step back and just before we focus in on UVA and Virginia Tech, just as a conference, were you a little bit surprised that the ACC had such a poor showing?
0: Yes. You know, FSU lost their first game to Stetson. You know, the very first game, playing at home.
1: And Florida State.
0: 8-3. And it wasn't close.
1: What happened to the Seminoles?
0: I have no idea.
1: Okay.
0: I have no idea. And again, so they got back. And matter of fact, they forced a game 7. Critical play in game 7. UCF was up 2-1. Florida State had the bases loaded. Hit a double to score 3. Florida State looks like all of a sudden they are up 4-2. And lo and behold, UCF challenges about the girl on second leaving early, and she did.
1: Okay.
0: And so suddenly 3 runs come off the board.
1: Oh, wow.
0: And that, you talk about a momentum change, that was huge.
1: All right.
0: And then, UCF ended up winning and punching their ticket to get to the Super Regional. So good for UCF. That's kind of a little bit of an underdog story there. But, you know, Duke lost early. They lost to Arizona. And that didn't particularly surprise me. But then they were able to come back on Sunday and beat Arizona twice to punch their ticket.
1: Well, good for Duke.
0: You know, they did good there. Clemson, oh, my gosh. Lost to UNC Greensboro 1-0. They lost to Georgia on Sunday 6-0. I mean, Louisville lost to 2 mid majors. Lost to Grand Canyon 5-1, South Dakota 4-2. I mean, I don't know what in the world was in the water where the ACC was concerned. It was a bad weekend.
1: Yeah,
0: I mean,
1: it was
0: a bad weekend. And
1: okay, let's kind of zoom in a little bit. Let's start with the Virginia Cavaliers. They were unable to escape Where was Virginia? They were at the Knoxville regional, correct?
0: Yep.
1: What was your takeaway there for the Cavs?
0: You know, the Cavs were a tough out. We talked last week, that Indiana game was going to be interesting. Indiana's got a lot of firepower, and the Hoos prevailed in 8-7, so they got a great start there. And then Tennessee, gosh, Tennessee's a handful, and you know, the winner's bracket game, the Hoos gave up 5 runs in the first inning, and you can't do that. Just simply can't do that.
1: Yeah.
0: So that put them in the loser's bracket. They battled back, and then on Sunday they had to go against Carla Pickens, and she, for my money, is probably the best pitcher in the country.
1: Oh, wow.
0: She shut them down. So
1: okay.
0: Nothing to be ashamed of at all. Still a great, great, great year. Now, you know, the downside is, man, they lose 5 outstanding seniors. You know, you talk about Jade Hilton, Eden Bingham, Kelsey Hackett, Courtney Lane, and Cassidy Hudson. Man, they've got to do a little bit of rebuilding in Charlottesville.
1: Okay.
0: Because those 5, quite frankly, they changed the trajectory of the UVA softball program.
1: Well,
0: they really
1: did. It felt like, and you tell me if I'm wrong, because you and Randy track this a lot more closely than I do. It felt like a nice big step forward for that program.
0: Huge.
1: Okay.
0: Huge. I mean, they've got things, and Coach Joe talked about those 5 and said, you know, they came here, they believed in the program, and they made a difference. And, you know, that's going to be a little bit of a challenge. But you know what? At least they've got there. So now, you know, they've broken the ice. Let's just stay there.
1: All right, very good. Virginia Tech went to LSU, and we really thought Virginia Tech would have an opportunity to go down to Baton Rouge and come out of there with that regional win and advance to the Supers. But, boy, LSU, what the heck? Did they just decide to flip the switch down there?
0: One of the LSU assistants said it was the best weekend they had all year, and I can believe that. I really thought the Hokies would come out of there.
1: That's when you want to play your best ball.
0: Yes. But you know, they started out great. You know, they shut out South Alabama in game one, and then they, you know, that game against the first game against LSU, and Randy, you and I have talked, don't walk people.
2: That's it.
0: Don't walk people. And you know, and I love Emma Mazzarone. She has done a great job all year. But she walked 4
1: it
0: in the
1: always
0: first
1: haunts
0: two innings.
1: You. It yeah. comes back
0: and it
1: to haunt
0: you in the behind.
1: Yes, sir.
0: Yep. You know, and so that shoved them into the loser's bracket. They had a comeback for the ages against Akron. You know, they were behind 6-1 going into the 7th. And Coach Pete called them together and said, all right, during the delay, you know, we watched Texas Tech. How many runs did Texas Tech score in the bottom of the 7th? And the girls immediately said, 8. And he said, we only need 5. What's
2: right.
0: the deal?
2: Yeah.
0: Well, they proceed to get 7 consecutive base hits, score 5 runs, and they win the ball game. You know, it was, and that was Coach DeMore's 400th college win, counting his time.
1: I want to stop you on that note.
0: Okay.
1: Okay. Because this question I'm about to ask you eliminates all other questions concerning Virginia Tech softball, and that question is this: you just referenced Coach Pete DeMore. And we've been saying for some time now, trying to give this audience a heads up, that the winds of change weren't just blowing in Blacksburg. They were howling. And right on cue, you saw that the president is gone. The athletic director is gone. There's a new football coach coming in this fall. And typically, if the AD is gone, the guy who hired you or the gal who hired you is gone. Sometimes if you're thinking about, you might want to be gone, or it might be time to explore other opportunities. They usually coincide. Now, here's my question. Have we seen the last of Pete DeMore as head coach of Virginia Tech softball? Because I know his phone has been ringing for some time. A lot of SEC opportunities. And so far, he has resisted, or he has said, no, I'm good here in Blacksburg. But things have changed. Please weigh in, Chip Grubb, on Pete DeMore moving forward.
0: Well, as I mentioned, that was win number 400 for him. He's been a head coach for 10 years. That means he's averaging 40 wins a year. And you're right, Greg. You average 40 wins a year, you are in demand. Now, nobody in the SEC has made a coaching change yet. But Missouri is a real question mark. Kentucky's a real question mark. And, man, the fact of the matter is SEC money is big bucks. You know, they could come to him and probably offer to double his salary if he were interested. Now, Coach Pete loves it in Blacksburg. He really does. You know, his family's there. His little buddy Roe just turned 5 on Friday. And, you know, he loves it in Blacksburg. And he also loved Whit Babcock. And, of course, Whit is on the way out. So I don't know. I don't have my crystal ball. Pete is a smart man. And what happened the last time when the opening in Auburn came up, the players actually asked him. And he said, I owe it to listen. And he turned it around. He had a great reply. Kylie Aldridge, who is going to be a senior that Virginia Tech's going to miss. The girls put Kylie up to go ask Coach about Auburn. And he said, Kylie, let me ask you a question.
1: Wait a minute. Wait a minute. They voted. You go yes. Talk to Coach.
0: Yes. And Coach likes you the best, so you go ask
1: him. Oh, wow. Okay, this is good stuff right here. Yeah, I want to hear this. So Kylie, she goes.
0: She goes. And she goes, Coach, we all want to know. You know, all these rumors are swirling about Auburn. What are you thinking? And he said, Kylie, let me just turn the tables on you just a second. You know, you are a big part of this Virginia Tech program. But let's say NC State called you up and said, Kylie, we'd like you to come play softball for us, and we'll give you $50,000 in NIL. He said, would you listen? And she said, Coach, I probably would listen. I'd have to. He goes, that's where I'm at. He said, I love it at Virginia Tech, but I owe it to listen. Well, he listened, and he stayed at Virginia Tech. So I think that's going to be the situation he's going to be in now.
1: And you know the deal now, because I know a lot of times coaches were very, you know, you're conflicted. You get, sure. Your heart goes to your program and to your players and to your community and to your fans and to your alum. But it's usually that commitment to those players. Well, now you can look at those players and say, yeah, I'm going, and you're coming with me,
0: sure.
1: And here's what I'm sticking in your pocket.
0: Right.
1: I mean, it's a different day now,
0: it is.
1: Chip.
0: It is.
1: And that takes a lot of that heat off of these successful coaches who are getting poached and recruited. They can bring those players they want to bring with them, not just bring those players, but absolutely make it worth those players' while.
0: Well, just look, last year, the young lady who was the head coach at Charlotte got the South Carolina job. She brought 7 players with her to South Carolina.
1: And I'm sure stuffed money in their pocket.
0: Well, they're at SEC school. What do you think?
1: Yes, sir. Absolutely.
0: So, you know, again, Coach really loves it in Blacksburg. I think his wife loves it in Blacksburg. And, you know, look, Tech softball loves Coach Pete. They really do.
1: Oh, yeah.
0: And I think
1: he's
0: feels
1: done a
0: that.
1: Phenomenal job,
0: he
1: Chip.
0: Has.
1: Phenomenal.
0: He has.
1: Okay.
0: So
1: I think I hear you. TBD, and I've been reporting to this audience that Virginia Tech alum and Virginia Tech fans, by the end of June, you will know your new president. You will know your new athletic director. And I'm sure Pete DeMoor, that's going to be information he wants before he decides whether or not he's going to stay under the new leadership or perhaps move along.
0: Right. I think anybody would listen. There's nothing wrong with that.
1: Sure.
0: And especially when you're talking about, Tech is paying him very well, but it probably pales in comparison to SEC.
1: SEC money's SEC money.
0: Yeah, right.
1: Yeah. Let me update this Virginia Tech ACC baseball game going on in Charlotte. The Hokies got out of the jam, just giving up 1 run in the top of the third. And Virginia Tech now is batting in the bottom of the third. They have a runner in scoring position at third base. Trying to push that run across, and that might be a home run. That ball looks like it's hit hard. There's
0: way
1: a
0: back,
1: shot deep
0: back,
1: to center
0: back.
1: And gone.
0: Gone.
1: Just like that, Virginia Tech ties it up. It's a 2-run home run. I just love Lima.
0: Yeah.
1: 2-run home run for Ethan Ball, and Virginia Tech on one swing of the bat is now even with Notre Dame. This is going to be a fun game. So we're tied up now 3-3. Check that, 5-5 in the third. We're tied up now. Notre Dame, Virginia Tech, 2-run homer for the Hokies. And, I mean, that's the deepest part of the ballpark.
0: He crushed it.
1: And off the bat, you could tell we all just went, oh, that's gone. I mean, that is supercharged right there. Yeah, he jacks that right on out of Charlotte.
0: He just stands there and watches it.
1: Yeah, that's one to be admired. Okay, 2-run shot. We're in the bottom of the third, and we've got ourselves a new ball game. Notre Dame, 5-5. Virginia Tech 5. Randy?
2: Yeah, you had asked the question a little bit ago. Has there ever been a team with over 30 wins?
1: And wait a minute. 30 or more.
2: 30 or more.
1: 30 ACC baseball.
2: Yep.
1: Has a team that has 30 or more wins.
2: Yes.
1: And a 500 conference record ever been left out of the NCAA tournament?
2: 1994, the University of Virginia finished 32-18, 16-11 in conference, and did not make the tournament.
1: Okay, that's a long time ago, though.
2: But I'm just saying.
1: What was there, like eight teams in the ACC back then? Okay. So, but I mean, hey, we want to be accurate around here. But I'm thinking like in modern play, you know, ever since the expansion of the ACC. I think that's the stat I saw. But, Randy, thank you very much for digging around. Okay, back to Chip Grubb. And so we're on to the Super Regionals, and we were talking about how disappointing it was for the ACC. And on the flip side of that, man, the SEC, over half of the 16 remaining clubs are out of the SEC.
0: Nine out of 16.
1: Yeah. And let me give you this quick rundown, Chip, and then I want you and Randy to jump in where if anything's jumping out. So the Super Regionals start tomorrow. We go tomorrow evening. The Knoxville Super will be Tennessee and Georgia, best of three. The Lincoln Super will be Nebraska, Oklahoma State. And then on Friday, the remainder of the Supers get underway. Friday, from Gainesville, it'll be best of three for Florida Gators, Texas Tech. Also on Friday, Arkansas Duke. From Norman, Oklahoma, Mississippi State. From Tuscaloosa, Alabama, LSU. From Austin, Texas Longhorns, Arizona State. And from Los Angeles, UCLA and Central Florida. Now, let me look here. So I'm showing right off of my notes, your SEC versus SEC will be Georgia, Tennessee, Oklahoma, Mississippi State, Alabama, LSU.
0: Right.
1: So those are three supers that involved SEC teams. Man, SEC's on fire.
0: Well, and I am the leading critic of all the love that's shown to the SEC when it comes to softball.
1: In what capacity?
0: But, well, I've always felt everything was set up for them. But let me tell you, I'm getting a serving of crow right this moment because they went 33-6 in the regionals.
1: Oh,
0: 33-6.
1: That's flexing.
0: And nine of their teams advanced. So maybe I just better hush right this moment. But you got nine SEC teams. You got four Big 12 teams, Oklahoma, Texas Tech, Arizona State, UCF, two Big 10 teams, UCLA and Nebraska, and then one little old ACC school down in Durham.
1: Yeah.
0: You know, but there was, man, Alabama did not give up a run.
1: Yeah. In their regional?
0: Yep. 8-0, 2-0, 9-0.
1: That's strong.
0: Did not give up a run.
1: That is strong.
0: And Jordy Fromm out at Nebraska, she struck out 24 in 11 innings.
1: Oh, my goodness.
0: And they gave up one run in three games.
1: Okay.
0: And then UCLA, goodness gracious. You know, I turned on the UCLA game, I guess it was Friday night, and they were behind something like 11-3. And I watched it because I wanted to see UCLA lose. They came back and won 12-11. And then the next game, 7-2, and the next game, 15-1. So I'm telling you what, there's going to be some good softball this weekend.
1: Do you have a super that perhaps is jumping out at you more so than the others? That question is for you also, Randy. I mean, I'm the guy that since we don't have a dog in the fight, since we don't have any teams from the state, I'm the guy that likes to just sit back and watch it unfold. But you guys are more dialed in. Chip, is there a series you're more interested in?
0: Well, I am interested to see if LSU can keep their momentum going at Alabama. I don't think they can, and that's probably sour grades on my part. But also, that Tennessee-Georgia matchup, man, that could be interesting. Again, Tennessee's got that pitching staff. Nebraska, Oklahoma State. Oklahoma State was like a buzzsaw in the regionals as well. So there's going to be some great matchups.
1: Okay.
0: If you love college softball, turn on the TV
1: weekend. I dig it. And I've stated it over and over. It's fast-paced. It's high energy. They are very, very skilled.
0: Yes.
1: It's a lot of good stuff. Randy, do you have a super that you're more interested in?
2: You know, I'm looking at this UCLA Central Florida.
1: Oh, wow.
2: This is the lowest seed left in the tournament
0: it
2: here.
0: It is.
2: And so Central Florida, you've got this team that, look, right now, everybody on this board has zero losses. They're all equal right now.
1: Whole new season.
2: It's a whole new season.
1: Yeah, it is.
2: And if you can get Central Florida into the mindset of sitting there going, go out there and handle your business.
1: Yeah, why not us?
2: Why not us? Just handle your business. Central Florida can make some waves here where we weren't expecting Central Florida to make waves.
1: Good stuff, guys.
0: And let me just, one thing I'd just like to mention. Tennessee and UVA played their championship game on Sunday.
2: Yes.
0: Kelsey Hackett from UVA pulled a hamstring in the, I think it was the ACC game maybe, but she was out for the year.
2: Right.
0: The two coaches got together and they let her start the game in center field.
2: There you go.
0: They threw one pitch and everybody knew it ahead of time.
2: Yeah.
0: The UVA pitcher threw a pitch. It was a ball. They called time and took her out.
2: Took her out.
0: Yep. I thought that was one of the classiest things I have ever seen. Hats off to Tennessee.
2: Right.
0: As well as UVA for sending that young lady out with class.
1: All right, guys. Great stuff. Chip, we appreciate you. I guess we will. You know what? We might have to go again next week after once we get down to who's headed to the College World Series. I'd like to go again. Randy, thank you. Chip, thank you for putting I get a lot of emails in the Bojangles inbox. Not just from the females, but a lot of them are from the females.
2: Sure.
1: That are like, hey, Greg, thanks to you and the team for putting the spotlight on softball like you do. It's greatly appreciated. And you two get all the credit for that. So
0: well, it's Chip, a great sport.
1: Yeah, it is. Just wanted to let you know that we get a lot of feedback from the audience. So Chip and Randy, good job keeping that sport elevated like that.
2: Hey, want to remind everybody too, Division III softball is making their way to Salem, Virginia, May 28th through
1: June
2: 3rd.
1: And who are we pulling for, Randy?
2: Wesleyan. Virginia Holy Wesleyan. Smokes. They have yet to lose a ball game this year.
0: That's amazing.
1: Would you tell me 48-0?
2: 48-0 right now.
0: That's okay. Amazing.
1: We're going to continue on with some stick and ball. We'll get some afternoon Major League scores, a story that I'm tracking. And then, Randy, we will set Division III Super Regionals for college baseball and mention Virginia Wesleyan in softball.
2: Yeah, we want to make sure that people know we've got family four-pack of tickets to give away to the softball championship over at Moyer Sports Complex. I've got five of them, five family four-packs. So if you're interested, just send us an email.
1: Just hit us in the Bojangles inbox.
2: Let me
1: echo that, Randy. If you want to take in some national championship softball for Division III, we'll hook you up with a family four-pack. Just send your contact info to the Bojangles inbox, Greg Live at WFIRnews.com. 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About to crown another national champion in Titletown. All right, hey, Tech baseball fans, I didn't want to leave you hanging. So right now, there are two away, and we're still in the bottom of the third. Virginia Tech has tied it up 5-5. There's a runner at second with two away, so a runner in scoring position as the Hokies are trying to push that run across and take the lead. So there's a shot that could be in the gap, and it is. So Virginia Tech will grab the lead. The runner rounds third, and this is going to be a triple. He's trying to leg it out, not going to do it. But the run gets pushed across, and that is what's important. And so Virginia Tech goes on top. 6-5. The Hokies just take the lead over Notre Dame in ACC baseball tournament action down in Charlotte. That's just three innings, Randy.
2: That's it. I know.
1: It's
2: hard.
0: This game could go for hours.
2: 11 runs. 11 runs.
1: 6:40. I mean, this thing started at 5. Is Coach Sheff going to challenge that? That looked like he was clearly out, didn't it?
2: It did.
1: To you guys?
0: Yeah, he was.
1: But, of course, we're not standing right there. And, you know, you got to tag him out. And Coach Sheff, stay with us. Here's a replay and a good angle. Head first slide. There's the he might be safe.
0: Hand might have got in there.
1: He might be safe.
2: Yeah.
1: Now I see why we're getting a challenge.
2: Let's see.
1: So
0: where'd he tag him at?
1: He keeps the right side of the body up, touches with the left hand, and the tag comes on the hip. No. I think they're going to overrule this, Randy.
2: Hang on.
1: They're going to overrule that.
2: They're going to overrule that. Yep.
0: I think they may too.
2: Yeah, he looks safe sliding in there from that angle.
0: That was a great slide, though.
2: It was.
0: That was a great slide.
1: All right, look here, guys. Watch the tag.
2: This is the angle. Yep.
1: Okay.
2: He
1: hadn't touched him yet.
2: He's
1: hands up
2: base.
1: In the back. Oh, he's clearly safe.
2: He's safe.
1: He is clearly safe. But it's not up to us. It's whoever's in that replay booth.
2: And the angle they get, because one angle, that right there looks like he's out.
1: That looks like a great slide by that kid.
2: Right. But then the other angle you see, his hand on the bag and he's
1: now
2: not.
1: Now, what they'll do, Randy, they'll coordinate the cameras. They'll go, okay. So right there, they're saying he's touching.
2: Right.
1: All right. Now they're going to go to the different angle. And I think you'll clearly see that the glove has not made contact with the body.
2: See, I can't see the glove right
1: there. Yeah, but they're looking at it.
2: Yeah, that's what I'm saying. The other angle.
1: They're syncing up all their angles.
2: Yeah, the other angle you can.
1: Here you go. Yep. They just synced it up.
2: See?
1: Clearly safe.
2: Clearly safe there.
1: And that's what they're showing us.
0: Well, is he tagging him there?
1: No, he's nowhere near the arm.
2: He's about 8 inches away from the body and arm.
0: He didn't get the arm?
1: No, watch. If they ease it forward, you'll see that glove is nowhere near the arm.
0: If he didn't get the arm.
1: Look, he doesn't get to him until he gets to the hip.
0: But is it irrefutable?
1: Let's see what they're saying.
0: Oh, he's just going to review it. Oh, no. I think he may have just.
2: Out at third. What in the world?
0: Stands.
1: Wow.
0: So notice they used the word stands, not confirmed.
2: Yes.
1: Wow.
0: They're saying it wasn't enough evidence to overturn it.
2: Exactly.
1: I think we saw clear evidence.
2: Yeah.
1: But, hey
2: what do we know?
0: There was a leprechaun in the replay play.
2: Yeah, exactly.
1: Well, but for Virginia Tech fans, the good news is you just went on top. Through three, Virginia Tech leads Notre Dame 6-5. Chip, we appreciate you so much.
0: Enjoy it, man.
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4: 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Our top local story this hour, Roanoke-Blacksburg Airport expects very heavy flight loads for the Memorial Day weekend, with tomorrow being the busiest day based on bookings. ROA Director of Marketing and Community Engagement, Alexa Briel, with a few tips for those heading to the airport this weekend.
5: 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Give yourself an extra few minutes. Start packing an empty bag. We've had two weapons at the checkpoint in the last 2 weeks. It's important to keep reminding folk to make sure you know what's in your bag at all times.
4: Leave yourself extra time when arriving for a flight, says Briel, with many flight loads anticipated to be 90 to 100% this weekend. Virginia remains the only adult-use legal state without regulated retail marijuana sales after Governor Abbott

0: Miguel Spanberger vetoed cannabis marketplace legislation. WFRS Ian Price has more.
1: The veto blocks legislation that would have established licensed retail cannabis sales for adults 21 and older. Spanberger says Virginia still needs stronger enforcement tools, product testing oversight, and protections against illicit operators before launching a marketplace. Virginia Normal Executive Director J.M. Padini says years have already been spent building the framework.
2: It's a slap in the face to the years of serious work undertaken by the legislature, policy experts like myself, advocates, public health stakeholders, and even our regulator, who spent more than half a decade researching, debating, and carefully putting together this exact legislation.
1: Supporters say a regulated market would move marijuana out of unlicensed smoke shops and behind age-verified counters. The governor says she wants to keep working with lawmakers before next year's session. Ian Price, WFIR News.
0: And this Friday through Sunday night, Festival in the Park is back in downtown Roanoke. Once again, it's packed with live music, special performances, and activities for the young ones. 1964, the tribute Beatles cover band, Gypsy Nicks, a Fleetwood Mac tribute group, and Gasoline Alley, a local band that opened for the Doobie Brothers once at Berglund Center, are the three nighttime ticketed concerts this weekend at the Elmwood Park Amphitheater. Festival in the Park Executive Director Skip Brown.
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4: From WDBJ 7, I'm meteorologist Leo Hurstbrunner on WFIR. Tonight, our clouds continue to thicken up across the region with a few passing showers and storms. The overnight lows drop down into the mid-60s. Looking ahead toward Thursday, we remain mostly cloudy with another round of showers and thunderstorms. Your high temperature, 72 degrees.
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5: ABC News, I'm Chuck Sievertson. Next steps are not clear after the Justice Department announced charges, including murder, against ex-Cuban dictator Raul Castro and several others. This related to the shootdown of two relief planes in the 1990s that killed three American pilots. Acting Attorney General Todd Blanche in Miami.
6: We expect that he will show up here by his own will or by another way.
5: Two police officers who defended the Capitol in the January 6, 2021 attack by Trump supporters are suing to stop the creation of the nearly $2 billion Trump fund that could potentially compensate rioters from that day. As Memorial Day travel starts, the opposite of a bump has delayed and canceled some flights at New York's LaGuardia Airport.
7: Ground, what happened to the runway 422?
8: There's a sinkhole.
7: Part of the construction project?
8: I think that's safe to assume that.
5: This is ABC News.
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0: that ranch, sun just beating down. And we had like water. We had like what, about 3 inches of water in the parking lot.
1: Yes.
0: Hopefully we're all going to get some of this rain here in central and southwestern Virginia. Randy, let me, there's a Major League Baseball story. We're in mid-May. So it's like, come on, man. We're just getting going. But I found a story to kind of keep us going, Randy.
1: Okay.
0: Kyle Schwarber, Philadelphia Phillies. I mean, bombs away. Kyle Schwarber has already hit 20 home runs through 49 games.
1: Okay.
0: There you go. He's hot. So that has him on pace right now for 66 home runs. 66. I haven't looked at the box score yet. I know the Phillies lost to the Reds. Reds beat the Phillies 9-4. Randy, if you get a chance to look at the box score, I don't know if Schwarber went yard. But coming into today's game, he had hit 20 home runs through 49 games, and that had him on pace for 66 homers. Now, you know, if Roy's are out of the game, then that's going to be a crazy number. Okay.
1: Sure.
0: And when Roy's were in the game, that wasn't a crazy number. Right. Everybody was juicing. They're in 60. They're in 70. You're like, come on, man. Okay. So if he can stay on pace for 65, 66 homers, you know, let's say he stays healthy, and let's just go ahead and assume he's not juicing. Okay.
1: Okay.
0: The last non-Roider, stay with me, Coach Randy, the last non-Roider to hit 65 or more home runs in a season is, who you got, Randy? The last non-Roider to hit 65 or more homers in a season would be?
1: Oh, non-Roider?
0: Yeah. You're right. Nobody.
1: Nobody. Okay.
0: Nobody.
1: All right. I was about to say nothing.
0: So here's your number. 65 or more home runs in a major league season. 1999, Mark McGwire hit 65. Randy, Roider or not?
1: Mark McGwire?
0: Yeah.
1: Reuter.
0: Ridiculous, yes. Reuter. 1998, Sammy Sosa hit 66 in a season. Randy?
1: Reuter.
0: Yeah, ridiculous, Reuter. 1998, McGwire hit 70 in a season.
1: Reuter.
0: And in 2001, Barry Bonds hit 73 in a season.
1: Reuter.
0: Okay. So you get the point. So Kyle Schwarber last year hit 56. And I'm like, huh. And that really got overshadowed because Cal Raleigh, big dumper, hit 60. He soaked up all the attention, didn't he?
1: He did.
0: Okay, so Kyle's doing it again. He had 56 last season. What did he do today, Randy? He's a DH for the Phillies.
1: Yeah, I'm not showing him in the lineup today.
0: Oh, okay, got the day off?
1: Evidently, because I'm not seeing anything for him.
0: Let me look with you. Let me look here in the box. Let's see if he showed up. Phillies, and I'm looking for Schwarber. Bryce Harper was a DH today.
1: Yeah, I was about to say, the last game I have him in is May 17th.
0: Okay, thank you, Randy.
1: Yeah.
0: He got the day off. Let's go ahead and give you your, you got a little afternoon baseball scoreboard music, Randy. To the Major League scoreboard we go. These are all finals from the afternoon, almost all finals. Cincinnati Reds beat the Phillies 9-4. How about the Tampa Bay Rays, man?
1: Oh.
0: First place leading the Yankees by 3.5. Go and take a look at the payroll for the Rays compared to the Yankees.
1: Yes.
0: My man, Eric Neander, he is a wizard, man.
1: What he does.
0: Tampa Bay beats Baltimore 5-3. The Rays are now 3.5 in front of the Yankees. Minnesota and Houston, these two are both underwater. Minnesota is 22-28. Check that. 23-27. Minnesota gets the win.
1: Okay.
0: Houston is now 20-31. Texas Rangers, they're staying hot. They beat the Colorado Rockies 5-4. Rockies are the worst team in baseball, Randy.
1: Ugh.
0: 19 wins, 31 losses.
1: Look at that.
0: Not a lot of fun out there in Denver. Hadn't been a lot of fun in a while. The D-backs beat the Giants 6-3. And we have moved to the ninth inning. Seattle leads the White Sox 5-4. That is your afternoon scoreboard in the bigs.
1: Did you see the NL Central? Who's in last place?
0: Who would that be? Who would that be, Randy?
1: That'd be the Pirates right now.
0: Oh, man. Division III college baseball.
1: Yes.
0: Super regionals, let's see. We'll go on Friday, Randy.
1: Okay.
0: Lynchburg will be at home. Well, kind of at home. They're playing this at Liberty University. But the Lynchburg Hornets are in a D3 super against East Texas Baptist. Okay. Once again, that'll be played at Liberty University. That's noon on Friday, game one. And then Randolph-Macon is on the road at 1.

0: Rowan. And that's also at noon on Friday, game one. So good luck to Lynchburg and Randolph-Macon. And Virginia Wesleyan softball, Randy, they are still kicking in Division III action as well.
1: You know, you were talking about Cal Raleigh. Did you see what he's doing this year?
0: Has he been hurt?
1: No. Right now he's batting 161.
0: Yeah, he cooled off, didn't he?
1: Ooh.
0: Yeah, he cooled off.
1: Yeah.
0: Cooled off. A couple of quick hitters, Randy. Aaron Rodgers, longtime NFL quarterback, announces today this will be it. One more season with the Pittsburgh Steelers and is going to hang it up for good, teaming back up with Coach Mike McCarthy for one last ride. Aaron's 42. Wasn't bad last year, man.
1: No.
0: I don't think he had much to work with the Steelers. Right. Still went 10-6, 24 touchdowns, 7 interceptions, completed 66% of his passes. Respect, man.
1: Yeah.
0: He shouldn't have any problem moving into third place all time in touchdown passes thrown. He needs 13 to pass Peyton Manning.
1: Okay.
0: Number one all time, Tom Brady, 649. Number two all time, Drew Brees, 571. And soon to be number three all time, Aaron Rodgers. NBA Jason Kidd is out as head coach of the Dallas Mavericks. Feels like Dallas is just going to do a complete reset Cooper Flagg.
1: Yeah.
0: And media note, Boomer Esiason.
1: Oh.
0: Former NFL, former Maryland QB, NFL QB, just informed he's going into the Radio Hall of Fame.
1: Okay.
0: Way to go, Boomer Esiason. He's going to be in the class of 2026. 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
0: I'm going to tell you what I'm watching tonight, Randy. You already know.
1: Oh.
0: Game two, Wemby and the Spurs at OKC. Game two, Spurs and Thunder. For Coach Randy, I'm Roberts. 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

0: 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This is The Ramsey Show. I'm Jade Warshaw. Next to me, George Camel, taking your calls really for the next 3 hours. 888-825-5225 is what will get you on the line. And we hope that you do choose to call in because we'd love to hear from you. All right, George, you ready to do this?
1: Game on.
0: James is in Riverside, California. James, you are on the line. Hello. How can we help today?
2: Hello, I was calling in. I watch you guys' show a lot. I watch George's YouTube channel. I'm just trying to figure out what's the best way to pay off payday loans.
0: Ooh.
2: I have 10 altogether.
0: Ooh. That's a monster. My goodness.
2: I've seen someone call in about them, but never this many.
0: Wow. How did you, let me just ask, how did you get in a situation where you were needing to go to these places 10 different times?
2: I had some car troubles a little over 2 years ago, and I needed to pay rent. So there was one down the street from me. So I seen it and I walked in there and to try to get a loan, and they gave me that.
0: Man.
2: And then it spiraled into getting behind again. So I ended up getting another one, then another one.
0: So,
2: but altogether, it's four payday loans where I walk into a store and do it. And then I got stuck with the ones on the apps on the phone. So I got six of those.
1: Have you deleted these apps? Like, I know you're still paying on them, but I'm scared you're going to go get an 11th one.
2: That's right. I got all the ones I could possibly get.
0: So for listeners listening, we hate payday loans because, number one, most people, they're borrowing somewhere from $100 to $1,000, right? These are small loans, but they're usually due in a very short period of time. Sometimes they're due in 2 weeks, sometimes they're due in 4 weeks, but the main kicker...
1: By the next payday.
0: Yeah.
1: That's where you get the name.
0: The main kicker is, guys, the interest rate, the APR on these is anywhere between 300 and 600% many times.
1: But they don't know that because it's just a fee. Oh, it's a $45 fee to get this small loan. And when you actually factor in what that's costing you, no one can get out because the loan grows.
0: It just grows.
1: And by the next payday, you don't have enough to cover it. So you go take out another one.
0: Right.
1: It's just whack-a-mole. So that's where James has found himself.
0: You borrow $500, you add the $75 fee, and now you owe $575. Like, that's bananas. So James, how much do yours total? Do you fall in line with this, or tell me what yours are?
2: You want me to break them down?
0: I'd love that.
2: The four that I go to in store, they let you borrow a maximum $255, but I have to pay them back $300. So every 2 weeks, I got to pay that. So that's about $190 every 2 weeks. So almost $400 just on those two a month.
0: Wow.
2: And then the phone ones, let me see, I got it written down. The phone ones are just different numbers. The smallest one is $100, and I pay $5 in interest for that every 2 weeks.
0: Mm-hmm.

0: then the next one is $300, and I paid $13 in interest. So, next one is $350, I paid $10.50 in interest. The next one is $240, and I paid $35 in interest. And then the next one is $250, and I paid $19 in interest.
1: Oh my goodness. That is.
2: So what's the total balances of all these 10 payday loans?
0: If I would pay them all off today?
2: Yeah.
0: The four are $1,200, and then the other are $1,350. So,
2: okay, about $2,500 would clear these.
0: Yeah, it's about $2,500.
2: And do you have any money in the bank right now?
0: I don't. I tried to like listen to your guys' steps, like save up $1,000. I tried that twice. I think this is such high interest, I should pay these off. But like I saved up $1,000 twice and ended up emergency come up, so I would use that.
1: I think, James, that the baby step is not the issue. I think it's your income that's the issue, because obviously not having the money for car repairs, whatever's going on with the vehicle, is what caused you to get into this mess in the first place. And that's also the thing that's holding you back from getting the $1,000 saved and being able to hold on to it. So I'm hearing two issues. I'm hearing a cash flow issue, so an income issue, and I'm also hearing a lack of financial planning issue, which sounds like a budgeting issue. So let's talk about those two things. Do you have a budget? And also, I want to know, how much are you bringing in every month as income?
0: I make about a little over $4,000 a month.
1: And is it just you?
0: I have a girlfriend also and two kids.
1: Okay. Girlfriend and two kids. And you guys are all living together? It's one household?
0: Yeah, apartment.
1: Okay. Is she contributing financially or no?
0: Yeah, she basically covers all the lights, gas, food, and she goes half with the rent with me.
1: So why is
0: it, I cover.
1: Why is there a huge issue? Because if I'm hearing somebody who is in a shared financial situation, you've got $4,000 a month, you're splitting rent, she's covering all the basic utilities, where's your money going? Tell us about all your other debt.
0: I just have one credit card I pay every month. I have storage, phone bill. Then another big problem I was going to bring up next is I have a car loan that I'm underwater in.
1: How much?
0: And I'm also behind on.
2: Do you still own that car?
0: Yeah, I still have it. I'm about $12,000 underwater.
1: What's it worth?
0: It's worth about $8,000.
1: Okay, so you owe
2: 10
1: and a half, 20?
0: Yeah, I owe about 19.
2: What's the payment on that?
0: Payment's 530.
1: Yeah, that's messing with you.
0: Yeah, I just realized just about a month ago, that's why I gave you guys a call, so that I was behind a lot, and I didn't know that it's like a big fee of interest when you're late also on top of the other interest. So it was basically like a little over $150 in late fees every month occurring.
1: Mm-hmm, mm-hmm. What about your rent? What are you guys paying in rent? Because still, I'm wondering where this money is going.
0: It's $1,800.
1: That's your half? Or that's the full amount?
0: That's the full rent.
1: Okay, so yeah, we've definitely got to find out where your money's being spent. So second question, do you have a budget? I'm guessing no.
0: I tried the budget with the app, but it's just so confusing with all these other fees and other stuff.
1: Okay, so what I want you to do, I want you to give it another shot, because I think you just need a little help tweaking it. When it comes to the fees and everything, just plug in the minimum payments. That's all you need to do. There's a section, you list all of them out. It'll ask you what the minimum payment is that you pay. Just fill that in. And then from there, we can figure out how much margin you actually have, because I think that you have more than you think you have. And then we can see a full number, because the way we want you to tackle this is with the debt snowball, which means you're only paying minimum payments on everything. And then smallest to largest, we're taking the very smallest debt, and all of our extra money goes on the smallest debt. So therefore, while it's going to feel like the others are struggling, because they are, and you're going to feel it because these are payday loans, you're just going to see the balance go up temporarily. But you're going to feel great when you knock these payday loans down from 10 to 9 and from 9 to 8. And you're just going to have some stupid tax that you're going to feel in way of interest.
2: But the key here, James, is you need to throw more money at it than the balance is accruing, which means you need to get aggressive. That next paycheck needs to go mostly towards these debts, so you can stop playing the shell game and whack-a-mole. That's the only way out, is you got to be more aggressive than they are. And then you know, never touch this hot stove again.
1: That's
2: delete
1: right.
2: these apps. Never walk into one of those stores. You drive by and say, that's a past version of James. Never again.
1: And you're probably going to need to pick up a couple of side hustles. You're going to have to work extra to get this done quickly.

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2: 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Virginia Attorney General Jay Jones has joined a coalition of 21 AGs nationwide suing the president over an executive order they say attempts to restrict voter eligibility by limiting mail-in voters to those on a list pre-authorized by the federal government.
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7: All right, back to the phone lines we go, where we have Jeb, who's in Columbia, South Carolina. Hey, Jeb, you're on the line. How can George and I help out?
8: My question is, I'm 24 years old, and I am fixing to get married in November, and I make $35,000 a year, and I was wondering, how can I make a good budget, and how can I be, and the only debt I have is to my house payment, and what's a good way to stay on top of that where I ain't living paycheck to paycheck?
7: Yeah, absolutely. I love that you're thinking ahead. I love that you have no consumer debt. What about the lady in waiting? How do her finances look?
8: She don't have no debt either.
7: Okay, great. And Wonderful. Does she work?
8: She does. She works.
7: And what does she make?
8: Right now, she works. She probably makes in the month. She, right now at her job, but she's gonna be switching jobs. Right now at the job she's at, right now she probably makes $800 a month.
7: Okay.
1: And what does she do, and what will she be doing? You said she's switching jobs.
8: When she quits jobs, she's gonna be working at a caucus job.
1: Okay. I mean, she's making like less than minimum wage right now if she's working full time. So that part scares me.
8: Oh, no, she ain't working. She's part-time working right now.
1: Okay, got it. And once she's working full-time, what will she be doing?
8: She'll be working at a coffee shop, and they told her with her experience is that she'll be probably making around $16 to $20 an hour at the coffee shop.
1: Okay, great. That's closer to $40,000 a year. Wonderful. And what are you doing for work?
8: I am a part-time little carrier for the post office. I got 2 more years before I can go full-time.
7: 2 more years. Okay. And then you'll be making what, 70?
8: Right around 70. And then as the years keep going, making a little bit more and more and more as the time goes on.
7: Okay. Fantastic. That's good. I love that. All right. So the key here is to stay out of debt and to continue to build wealth in the process. So you're probably familiar that we teach a plan that's called the baby steps, and there's 7 of them. And the idea is to get your, throughout the 7 baby steps, to get your money working for you to build wealth so that you can live like no one else and be generous and all of these things, correct? So you guys are partially there because you don't have any consumer debt. The question is, do you have any money saved?
8: Right now, I'm trying, so I wouldn't be in debt. Like I'll tell you the story quick. The house was given to me. It was my grandma's. When she passed away, she gave it to me. And then my parents said, you know what? Y'all starting out new, so y'all won't be in debt. We'll go in there and we'll remodel the house for y'all. Y'all just pay us back. But we only have to pay the whole loan back to them. We only got to pay for 10 years, $1,000 a month.
7: $1,000 a month for 10 years. And is there any way that you can pay that off early? Are they open to you basically doing the calculation on that and saying, we want to get out of this early?
8: I mean, I can like if we can afford it, I would love to pay it off quick as I can.
7: Okay. And that would be my goal. Do you guys love the house? Do you plan on staying there for a while?
8: Oh, yeah.
1: And you're saying there's no mortgage. It's paid off, but you basically have a $120,000 loan attached to it, to family.
8: To the family thing. Yes.
1: Okay, at $1,000 a month. So the goal would be, instead of waiting 10 years for that to get paid off through the minimum payment of $1,000, can we throw $2,000 at it, $3,000 at it, and get this thing done even faster?
8: Because
1: Thanksgiving is going to be awkward, I'll tell you that much. Because they're going to see you guys on the honeymoon, going on vacation. And if you go, hey, money's tight this month, can't pay the $1,000, or man, it's been 9 years, we need the money now. Because they might have a health problem or want to retire and go, man, we're kind of regretting making this 10-year loan drag out.
7: And just to be clear, they are willing to hand over the deed once you've paid it. It's not just we're talking actually going to give you the deed.
8: No. This is what they said. This is the deal. They said since I'm part-time, they said as soon as I get full-time in 2 years, they would put the house in my name.
1: Okay. Is any of this in writing?
8: Yes.
7: The question I have, though, okay, so when the house is in your name, what's the actual mortgage payment? Not what they're charging you, what's the actual payment?
8: I still would be paying the $1,000.
7: I understand.
1: Because you're saying it's paid off?
8: Until I get it paid off. But they would have the house in my name. It would be just like the house would be in my name, and I'll just keep paying them the $1,000.
7: Right, but the clarity that I want is, is there an actual mortgage on the house, or are they just charging you that money?
8: No. There's no mortgage. My daddy just retired, and he took the money out of his retirement to redo the house.
1: Oh, boy. That's kind of scary. How much does he have in retirement?
8: Yep. Over $300,000.
7: Okay.
1: That's a pretty big chunk to take out for these renovations.
8: No. I'll tell you about he has over $1 million in retirement.
1: Oh, okay.
7: So he's fine. Okay, so back to you and your fiance. I love this for you. I think it's very generous that they're doing that. And so, like I said, the goal is to continue to live that debt-free lifestyle. I want to make sure you have savings today. Do you and your fiance, when you guys get married in November, if you combine your savings together, how much money will that be?
8: I let's see, if I could buy it, because I'll tell you this, I got a savings account out of mind. I just opened up this past month. $250 is going into a pay period.
7: Perfect. Okay. Great. So the goal for you guys is to save up 6 months of expenses. So in your budget, which we're going to gift you every dollar for your wedding present, I want you to look at your month and say, what does it cost to make our month go? Does it take $3,000? Okay, let's multiply that by six. We need $18,000 to make this thing go. Lock that in, put it in a high yield savings account somewhere that it's liquid, but that it's not with your normal month to month checking account. And that's going to be your 3 to 6 months. That's baby step three. And then once that's done, you guys can start investing. Baby step four, you can put 15% of the amount that you make before taxes. I want 15% of that to go to retirement. And if you have a 401k through the post office, you want it to go into your employee sponsored account. So your 401k, if you don't have that, you can put it into a Roth IRA and do that. And I want your wife to do the same thing. And even now, as she's your fiance, I want her to start doing that if she's to that point already. So now you're investing. Yep. Now you're starting the process of building the wealth. And then from there on, you can continue the baby steps. Baby step five, obviously, you're putting away for kids' college. And then baby step six, which you guys are going to be at real fast, that's when you start hacking away at this $120,000, like George said, maybe doubling up and doing $2,000 a month instead of $1,000.
8: I tell you this, I talked to one of y'all smart flow people, and I'm in the process of opening up a Roth IRA and a brokerage account.
7: Good for you. Good for you.
9: SmartVestor Pro. That's fantastic that you connected with one. And I wouldn't put money into that until you have that emergency fund.
7: That's right.
9: And that might not be until the wedding. Because what happens is you go invest all this money and now you don't have any, and the HVAC goes out in this house and you're on the hook. And now you're trying to go 10 grand into debt to cover the new HVAC. So that's why the emergency fund is so important. It is your never go into debt again insurance plan.
7: Mm-hmm. So you guys.
8: I opened up the savings account was just to, so it's out of sight, out of mind. I'm not going to touch that money unless I need it, like an emergency.
9: Good. Yeah, break in case of emergency, and that means it's unexpected and it's necessary.
7: That's right. And you guys should aim for, if I were you, somewhere between 15,000 and 18,000 is probably a really good number for you. Again, I wouldn't combine finances until you guys are married in November, but you should be having these conversations and you should be talking about it. You should have full transparency into what she's doing financially and vice versa until you do get married. And then everything is combined together. One checking account, one high yield savings account. You can add her as the beneficiary on your 401k. She can do the same on hers. And that way everything is all together. And listen, I'm pulling for you guys. This is exciting. I think that you're in a really, really good position. You've got an uptick on your careers. You're in a good place with the home. Congratulations.
9: Yeah, if you can learn to live off of your 35 grand, when you make 70 and you keep living like this, you're going to be stacking some cash and building some serious wealth. Multi-millionaires is what you'll be. I just crunched the numbers for you. Even at 67,000 household income, if you invest 15% of that from 24 to 64, you're looking at over $5 million.
7: Wow.
9: So it's simple. And that's if you guys never get a raise, you don't both grow in your careers, which is highly unlikely.
7: That's right.

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4: ABC News, I'm Dave Packer. Federal prosecutors announcing the indictment of former Cuban President Raul Castro, charged with 7 counts, including conspiracy to kill U.S. nationals. Acting Attorney General Todd Blanche.
5: We didn't indict. This isn't a show indictment. This is an indictment because we expect that there was a warrant issued for his arrest. So we expect that he will show up here by his own will or by another way.
4: Police officers who fought and defended the U.S. Capitol from rioters on January 6th now suing over the Justice Department's $1.8 billion anti-weaponization fund agreed to in a settlement with President Trump. The officers trying to block payments to their attackers. Dr. Peter Stafford, the American doctor infected with Ebola while working in the Democratic Republic of Congo, is in stable condition in a German hospital. New rule at Harvard to combat grade inflation. Now, no more than 20% of students can get an A. This is ABC News.
6: Weather every 30 minutes on WFIR. Tonight has a chance of showers and thunderstorms before 2 a.m. Staying mostly cloudy with a low around 67. Showers and thunderstorms likely for Thursday with a high near 74. Thursday night we'll see some showers and a low around 56. And showers on Friday with a high near 59. Weather every 30 minutes at News Talk, WFIR 107.3 FM. 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
16: Erica is in Philadelphia, Pennsylvania. Erica, how can we help today?
17: Hi, thanks for taking my call. So I am a single female living in Philadelphia. I'm a pharmacist, and I graduated with a ton of student loan debt. So at this point, I'm wondering how I can get this amount down, or if I should invest instead to offset the compound interest on it. So I guess my question is, do I pay down the student loan debt, or do I put more in investment?
16: Okay. How much debt are we talking about? Not that it changes my answer. I just want to know.
17: Yeah. Student loan debt is right around $192,000.
16: $192,000. And what's your income now that you're a pharmacist?
17: Currently, post-taxes, I make $5,782 per month.
16: Okay. Do you happen to know what the interest rate is on those student loans? Ballpark, if it's not the same for all of them?
17: Yeah, it's 3.1%.
16: Okay.
18: So to your question, offsetting the compound interest, the best way to offset the interest is to pay more than the minimum payment, to throw as much as you can at it to knock down that principal, because 3% of $100,000 is a whole lot less than $192,000. So the faster you knock these debts out, the less interest you're going to pay. And that's a guaranteed rate of return, that 2% versus investing it with market volatility. You could lose money 1 month, make a little 1 month, but you're much better off knocking out all these debts because your life is on hold until you repay these lenders. It's going to be really hard to do all the things you want to do in life, get married, get a house, have kids, whatever it is, go on vacations when you have all these payments stacked up every month. What are the minimum payments currently due for that $192,000?
17: Currently, it's sitting at $1,300 per month.
16: Okay. Yeah, I mean, that's a high payment. I tend to agree with George on this for similar reasons, but also I would just add on, I think that you're not the only one who feels that way, who thinks, hey, I could just pay the minimums and anything extra, I can invest that money and I'll feel great because I'll have $300,000 sitting in investments, or I'll have $500,000. But you also have to consider that if you did that for a 5 or 10 year span, that student loan is still accruing. And even if you did invest, and even if you did have $300,000 sitting there, that's your money. Now the student loan that started at $191,000 is now creeping up to, $270,000, $275,000. And you have to ask yourself, oh my gosh, that's not going to feel like the freedom that I thought it would feel like. And I painted this picture before, but it helped me and my husband when we had $90,000 left and the payment wasn't very high. And we thought, you know what, we don't need to pay this off. We can live with this. But it feels like it's like, what I liken it to is being inside of a beautiful home. The home is beautiful. It's everything you wanted. As long as you're in there, everything is great. But the minute you open the door, you realize you are right at the edge of a cliff. And it's like a California cliff at the edge. If the house falls off, you are just tumbling into the abyss. And that's the way it feels on the inside, is I still have this debt attached to me. And you know what I'm talking about. I mean, you feel it every time when you lay in the bed at night. So that's kind of you know, a more emotional take on it. And I think it's worth it because, you know, our body does keep the score in these situations.
17: Yeah, absolutely. I think maybe the only issue that I find, because I do have my own budget, is what's left over after all of my expenses. So mm-hmm. that, and what makes it even tougher is being single and not living with somebody, being the only person contributing to rent in big city. And I did at one point make very large payments and it helped a lot. And then, you know, switching to different jobs, moving to a different city,

0: being single again because I used to be married.
1: It just
0: makes it a lot harder.
1: Yeah.
0: So this is the tough part, isn't that, like, we're trying to look for that extra income to be able to put there, because all I'm doing right now is surviving.
2: Well, what does the trajectory for you look like as a pharmacist? Because if you're bringing home, you know, what is it, 69 grand a year, that's probably around 100 grand gross in a high cost of living area. So how do we get you to be making 150 as a pharmacist? Because that would really speed this up.
0: Absolutely. So right now, that's kind of what I'm looking towards. It's the market within pharmacy is a little tough. And but I do have some future plans on finding a job that probably the market in Philadelphia is right around, I would probably say about 140. But really, so that would be, as a pharmacist, like a good salary that you can make. Now, I'm looking for other options too that can help me make more, because right now what I'm making is not, just is not enough.
1: Yeah, I agree.
0: So I guess maybe that's the answer.
2: Well, at this rate, you're just feeling hopeless, because making these minimum payments, it's going to take you a lifetime to pay the student loans off. And until you can throw, you know, $3,000 a month at the debts, $4,000 a month, it's not going to feel like there's any, you know, hope in sight or light at the end of this tunnel. But I'm doing the math here going, all right, if you can throw $3,200 at these debts every month, you're done in 5 years. Mm-hmm. And that's if you don't get a raise.
0: Yeah.
2: Now, that's tough. Obviously, you're in a high cost living city. What is your rent every month?
0: Currently, it's right around $1,500 or $1,600 a month.
2: Okay. Could you get a two bedroom and rent with a friend? Get a roommate?
0: So next year, I'm planning on renting from my friend who owns a home in Philly, and it will be with a roommate.
1: That's
0: great. So that $1,500, $1,600 is one bedroom, one bath in Philly.
2: So what would your rent go down to?
0: I'm not sure. She would probably work with me. I would say she would probably help me get to like maybe $1,400.
2: Oh, that's not much savings.
1: I was hoping you were going to say
2: like $1,000 or something. We're like, all right, we saved $500 a month. This is worth it.
1: Well, when you pass it along through utilities and maybe food, I don't know how much you would share. There might be something there if you guys, you know.
2: But if you could get a two bedroom for $2,000 a month, well, now you're splitting at $1,000.
1: Uh-huh.
2: So I'm trying to go through. So there's two ways to get more margin to get rid of this debt faster, and that's to make more or spend less. And so those are the two areas, the two levers I want you to start looking at, is do a detailed budget using every dollar, and I'll gift that to you to help you get through this. And go look at all of your expenses, because right now you feel like you need to live like a pharmacist. You want people to know, look at me, I'm doing pretty good. And the problem is that's going to cause lifestyle creep. You're going to eat out more, go out more, have nicer things, dress nicer. Mm-hmm. And right now we need to live like a broke college student, because we got a mess to clean up.
0: Absolutely.
1: The good news is...
0: Oh, I don't have any problem with eating ramen, so we're good.
2: Good.
1: The good news is, you know, your rent right now is really right at the 25% mark. You know, between that and your minimum payments, you're at $2,800 a month. Where's the rest of that money going? What's your next biggest expense that you go, you know, here's the problem, guys, it's my car payment. Is there anything else that we could try to help you find that margin? Do you have a car payment to speak of?
0: I do have a car payment. It's not much, and it's I owe $1,898 left on it. And
1: that's
0: about $385 per month.
1: Okay, well, that's some margin freed up. Is there anything else? Because I still feel like there's a big chunk of money that's not accounted for by all the major players. You didn't mention kids or daycare or anything like that.
0: Let me see. I have a budget. There is, I mean, not really. Those are really, it just goes to essentially rent, car.
1: Mm-hmm.
0: I put a lot of money away in retirement.
1: Okay, there's
0: a
1: where
0: lot
1: it is.
0: Ding, ding, ding.
1: I knew it was somewhere. So again, I love this conversation, because you're wanting to do the right things. You're just doing them in the wrong order. So I love a person who wants to build wealth. I love a person. You're very responsible, because that's a responsible choice. But George and I would caution you that there's a better order to do this in, because if you're investing, but you're still in debt you know, obviously it's taking away your peace. We talked about that. And obviously you probably don't have much liquid savings. And so therefore your retirement is at risk. The next time you're in a jam, you might liquidate that, which is terrible. So George and I would say you need to pause investments. It's only temporary. It's not a scary thing, but you need the full force of your income to do what George said, which is be putting hopefully around $3,000 a month on these student loans to get them paid off. Please, please, please cancel and pause those retirement contributions.

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3: Fox News, I'm Tom Rigotti. Traffic is still stalled in the Strait of Hormuz as both the U.S. and Iran continue to halt activity for now. Fox Business Network's Ashley Webster is in Tel Aviv.
4: Analysts say that Tehran is allowing vessels from favored nations to pass through. The U.S. naval blockade also continues to prevent any ships from entering or leaving Iranian ports.
3: Oil prices have spiked since the start of the U.S. strikes on Iran, though they fell a bit today after President Trump suggested U.S.-Iranian talks were in their final stages. President Trump has seen better days when it comes to his job approval rating, according to the latest Fox News poll.
5: The latest Fox News poll shows 39% approve of the president's performance, with just 29% approving his handling of the economy. A little more than half of those polled said rising gas prices are a major problem for their families.
3: That's Fox's Jessica Rosenthal. 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
9: All right, George, let's hear from Tabitha, who's right here in our backyard, Nashville, Tennessee. Hi, Tabitha, what's up?
10: Hey, so I recently paid off my student loans, and I'm finally on the straight and narrow, right?
11: Awesome.
10: I called the credit union that I opened up the high yield. Well, it's a checking, but it has a higher yield than the high yield savings. So anyhow, and I asked them, like, you know, because I want to plan to be able to put money down. And I was thinking about the manual underwriting because other than that, I have one credit card, but I don't use it. So I'm fixing to have it just cut off, basically.
9: Okay.
10: And they acted like that was crazy. So I guess I got the weird thing for the first time. But I'm wondering, like, am I asking, like, is there questions I'm supposed to ask? Is there a different way to go about it? Because they were like, no, you need

0: or to become indeterminable. And at that point, then you can do manual underwriting. So I don't know when you're going to be ready to actually go home shopping. Are we talking 3 years from now?
1: Probably like a little over a year, based on the amount that I'm going to have to save to get to the 25% mark.
0: Okay, cool. So do you have an emergency fund yet? I know you said your loans are paid off.
1: No, I'm finishing that up hopefully within the next 6 months. And then after that, I'll start on the
0: down payment savings fund. Okay, mm-hmm. Cool. So here's the deal. A lot of people don't know what manual underwriting is because they were so ingrained in the broken financial system we find ourselves in. But the truth is, credit scores have not been around that long. We're talking like since the 90s. And before that, what lenders did was look at things like your income. So they'd verify your income, look at your rental payment history. They'd look at, 12-month history of your bank statements. They would look at trade lines like utility bills or cell phone bills to determine whether or not they will grant this loan to you. So that's exactly what manual underwriting does. And you just looked in the wrong place. So I would reach out to Churchill Mortgage. You can go to churchillmortgage.com and talk to them about it. They're the number one in the nation because we send all the Ramsey fans to them. So they won't look at you like you're crazy. They'll go, oh, absolutely, we can help with that. And they'll answer all of your questions and steer you in the right direction when it comes to what you need to do to get prepared for that. Because there are some steps. There's a few hoops to jump through, but I've done it. It's not as difficult as people make it out to be.
2: No, it's not bad. So for a few more specifics, if you're thinking about that, you need to be able to show 12 months of documented rental history. So if you're listening out there and you're living with mom and dad and not paying rent, thinking you're going to buy a house and do manual underwriting, you need to pay rent. You need to have some sort of documented rental payment history. You need to have 12 months of other trade lines. These are things like George mentioned, cell phones, utilities. You could even use insurance payments for that. Also, actual money. Okay, so they're going to want to see that you have income for the last 12 months. If you're self-employed, they might look back 2 years. That's important. And then obviously, you want a nice down payment. The bigger, the better is going to set you up to win. And that's really all there is to it. It's really not that big of a deal. The only other part of this is just making sure you're in the right position. And Tabitha, it sounds like you're on the right track, finishing up that debt, saving up the 3 to 6 months, and then getting on to that down payment. Very, very good call.
0: That's awesome.
2: Thank you for the call. All right, let's keep it rolling. George, we got Madison in Charlotte, North Carolina. Hey, Madison.
3: Hi, thank you for taking my call.
2: Yes, ma'am. What's going on?
3: So my husband and I just got married in January, and we started out at around close to $100,000 in debt. We're now at around $38,000, but we are expecting a baby in November. So my question, I know you guys say usually to pause if you're expecting, but how much do you think is a good amount to have to be prepared?
2: I love that question. So yeah, you're exactly right. We call that stork mode, which is kind of funny, but it's just the idea of the most important thing in your world right now is being prepared for this baby, not paying off debt. And so yeah, pausing is good. I'm thinking about two things. Number one, I'm going to save as much as I possibly can. Whatever money I can, because the truth is, if it weren't stork mode, you'd still be doing that. The money would just be going towards debt. So yeah, let's keep up that same intensity, because the fact of the matter is, when the baby comes and you guys get home and everybody's healthy, you're going to take that money and you're going to throw it towards the debt. So the more the merrier. But I would have a couple of thoughts in mind to go along with that. Number one, George, I'm always looking at the out-of-pocket max on my insurance.
0: That's
2: I want to know
0: you're on the hook for.
2: Yep. I want to know that if things go south and, we end up having
0: start
2: more
0: racking up these bills.
2: Yes. What is it? Is it 10,000? Is it 1250? Like whatever it is, I want that money, that amount saved. It just gives you just that warm,
0: some
2: fuzzy
0: peace
2: feeling
0: of mind that you're not going to be going into a bunch of medical debt if you were to have a longer hospital stay. And so once you and baby are home safe, you might have 30 grand ready to throw at the debt while you've been making these minimum payments. So how much could you save by the time baby's here?
3: That's a good question. I feel like we kind of got like a good head start because we were able to get rid of a car and then we had wedding money. But I would say we could probably save close to 10, maybe 15,000 before the baby gets here.
0: Okay. So if you made minimum payments on the debts and then through the rest of savings, 15K by November is what you're thinking.
3: Sure. The only other thing is that I know we should not have done this, but we borrowed some money from a family member. So we do want to pay that for sure before the baby gets here. But I think we could get through that pretty quickly.
2: How much is it?
3: So $5,500.
2: That's a significant chunk of 10 to 15,000.

0: Yeah, I mean, I wasn't. We should be able to have that this month or next month.
1: So that's aside
0: that
1: from
0: we
1: this.
0: Could still get. I think that we could still get to at least $10,000 before the baby gets here.
2: Okay. What's your household income?
0: $105,000.
2: All right. And are you planning on going back to work after, or are you just going to stay home?
0: I do plan to go back. Yeah.
2: Okay. Cool. And what's left in $38,000? What kind of debts are those?
0: I have $13,000 on my car, $9,000 in student loans, $5,500 to my dad, and the rest is credit cards.
2: Okay. Now the bigger question is: are you guys done with debt? Are you changing the behavior that got you here? Like, have you cut up the credit cards?
0: Yeah, we're absolutely done.
2: Good. Love to hear that. Well, you're on your way. I'd be focused on just making sure you and baby are healthy and the debt will get paid. And I hope it's done. I mean, it'd be pretty cool if you guys went real crazy and got it done early next year before that baby's first birthday.
0: That's the plan, as soon as possible. We've been doing pet sitting and like staying at different houses, which we don't want to do that anymore because it's hard to be newlyweds and away from each other.
1: Sure.
0: But trying to do whatever we can to get through it.
1: Yeah, absolutely. I mean, that's the mentality that you have to have when you're attacking debt, George. You're going to feel a level of discomfort. And if you're trying to do the things that we teach and trying to keep it, you know, life is the same. Nothing really changes. I don't really feel it. You're not doing it right.
2: Yeah. You need to go hard enough that you never want to go back into debt.
1: That's right.
2: Because you sacrifice so deep.
1: Yes.
2: And for me, it was like Lean Cuisines. That was my debt-free journey food. And I would wait I'd go to Kroger. I'd wait for them to be on sale $5 for $10
1: at the time. I remember that sale.
2: $2. I was like, all right, if I can eat for $2 a meal, I mean, if you open my fridge, there was nothing in it. You open my freezer, just a stack of Lean Cuisines, 20 high.
1: All I think about is the microplastics in today's world.
2: They're going to study my body for science one day.
1: Your brain is like really made of plastic.
2: What happened to him? And so now I can't even pass by the Lean Cuisines in the grocery store.
1: Oh, it's like
2: it just brings me back. I feel a little vile. No, thank you. Not doing that again. But that's caused me to not go into debt.
1: I know, that's right. Whatever you have to do.
2: Because I'm not going back to that Lean Cuisine lifestyle.
1: Who cares? Who cares if you were in the best shape ever?
2: I'll keep my lean physique in other ways. What a great name, though.
1: Lean Cuisine.
2: You got to admit.
1: Yeah.
2: Did you have a debt-free food? Now, you're a foodie, and you eat super clean. You wouldn't darken the door of a Lean Cuisine.
1: I wouldn't darken the door of a Lean Cuisine. I think for me, the biggest thing is don't ask me about a coupon. Don't ask me to do something to get money off, right? Like, I did enough couponing that I don't want any more.
2: That's your PTSD.
1: Yeah, even you'll say, oh, you should do that app. You can save money. I'm like, no, I don't want to save money.
2: She doesn't want to hear about my promo code to get 30% off pizza.
1: Of it.

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